done it twice. You're in my blood like holy wine. It tastes so bitter and so sweet.

Opening the second half, a Joni Mitchell cover. We've had a few already. That is Ian Shaw and A Case of You. Next up, from Herbie Hancock's Joni Letters album, here is Both Sides Now.

Yeah, a couple of Joni Mitchell tunes. Help Me, Katie Lang, and Both Sides Now, Herbie Hancock. Let's take a couple of Bob Dylan tunes and bring us up to the halfway mark. Not even the halfway mark, the three-quarter mark on this week's Night Train.

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2: Hey, this is Sydney. Can't keep track on the newest and best music? Don't worry. Let me show you the best new songs and albums that just came out. Let's give it a listen. Somber is back with his new song, My Body Isn't Ready. Somber talks about feelings of romance in the past, not being able to commit at the time, but is ready now, whilst also delivering us a very catchy chorus with his powerful sing.

Katy Perry is going back to her 2010s pop era with her new song, Watch It Burn. The song has Katy Perry setting fire to her past, and this idea of burning comes through in the heavy, grungy-sounding guitars in the chorus.

0: we have Sam Smith with their new song, My Guy, a touching song about the person they love so much, their man. The song is slow and features light guitar plucking that gives the gentle feeling of love. Aww. 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
4: Yeah, we ended with two Bob Dylan tunes. And we're now in the final quarter. Let's have a little bit of Richmond Fontaine.

Yeah, we opened with Kid from Belmont Street, Richmond Fontaine. That gave me an idea about song titles with Kid in them. So that's what we're doing. That last track was Everything But the Girl and a track simply called Kid. This one is T-Bone Walker, Left Home When I Was a Kid.

Billy the Kid, this man was hated and feared while he was alive. And then, when he died, later on, people figured that since he was so mean and ornery, there must have been a way to make some money off of him. There'll surely be a way, so they made about a dozen movies about Billy the Kid. Billy the Kid and Jesse James, and Billy the Kid meets all these people. True story about Billy the Kid.

Yeah, the great Ry Cooder there with his version of Billy the Kid. Before that, T-Bone Walker, When I Was a Kid. Next up, a little bit of West Coast rock and roll. This is Steely Dan, Showbiz Kids.

You see, Matt, there, of course. And Where Are Your Kids Tonight? Before that, Steely Dan and Showbiz Kids. This is the Night Train on 103.2 Dublin City FM. We're here every Wednesday from midnight, and we've just come to the end of this week's show. If you don't get to hear the show live, you can always listen to the archive streams. 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R.I.P. Glenn Hansard, and catch you again next week. Good night.

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2: Hello, I'm Michael O'Kane. It's the 6th of August, and this will happen on this day in music. In 1988, Appetite for Destruction by Guns N' Roses debuted at number one in the US albums charts after spending 57 weeks at the top. Selling over 5 million copies in its opening weekend, the album includes singles such as Sweet Charlemagne, Welcome to the Jungle and Paradise City. Worldwide sales now exceed over 30 million worldwide, and Appetite for Destruction is widely considered one of the best-selling debut albums of all time. Rewinding to 1974, when ABBA scored their first US Top 10 with Waterloo, which debuted at number 6. ABBA specifically wrote Waterloo for the 1974 Eurovision Song Contest, which they won. And if you're celebrating your birthday today, you share with Jerry Halliway, aka Ginger Spice, who with the Spice Girls had the 1996 US number 1 and UK number 1 with Wannabe. You also share your birthday with American visual... Oh my god. You also share your birthday with American visual artist, film director and producer Andy Warhol. And lastly, Fat Man Scoop, who in 2003 had the UK number 1 single with Be Faithful. Make some noise. I'm Michael O'Kane, and that's what happened on this day in music.
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5: Hey, good morning, happy Wednesday, and welcome to Good Morning Dublin. 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Pam and the crew are back tomorrow morning from 7 a.m. 087 179 1032 at Dublin City FM on social media is where you can find us. Let us know if there's something you'd like to hear on the show today, or if you think there's something we should be talking about from your corner of Dublin, drop us a message and get in touch. Loads to come on this morning show. Ruby Conway catches up once again with Michaela May about the presence of peer pressure in the lives of teens, how they can face this issue, and how Michaela herself has tackled this issue. We'll also be joined once again by Judith Mullally, who's back with her new fashion segment. We're getting ready for wedding dress season, and Judith will take us through all the beauty and prep ahead of a bride's big day. And Ruby was checking out all of the action at Forest Fest in County Leash over the past couple of weekends. Some great acts on the stage, and she will take us through all of the action from one of Ireland's newest festivals with some of the biggest acts. You can catch all of that in just a little bit here on Good Morning Dublin. Loads of great music too to take you through until midday. We've got Thin Lizzy and Rihanna coming up in just a sec, but let's kick off the show with a great throwback from Viola Wills. It's Good Morning Dublin, and you're listening to Dublin City FM.

Hiya, I'm Megan McCrory and this is Loving and Listening Live, your go-to guide to the hottest live concerts in Dublin. Leaving the best till last, the final month of summer is throwing everything it's got at us, hit after hit. Let's kick it off slow with Joji on his Solaris Global Arena Tour. Known for consistently reinventing himself, he promises his fans a world of Joji they haven't seen before. Now speed it all up with his support from the groovy Tommy Richmond. It is going to be a $1 million concert, baby. Playing Three Arena, August 11th. Now let's keep the groove going. Coming up next, we got The Prodigy. Bringing back their Warriors Dance experience to your doorstep with completely brand new production, along with Carl Cox and Mr. David Ramjam Rodigan, playing Emma August 20th. Followed by No Introduction Needed, The Weeknd on his After Hours Till Dawn tour. As seen from previous tour shows, be ready for stunning visuals and big hits like Starboy, Dawn FM, and much more. Playing alongside Sir Cartier, Cash Carty, ring the bells? Yes, Playboy Carty. Both playing Croke Park, August 22nd and 23rd. I don't know about you, but I don't want to miss a single one of these gigs. I'm Meg, and that was Loving and Listening Live.

0: Dublin City FM playing more of the music you love with a great indie anthem from the Charlatans, the only one I know on Good Morning Dublin. Stephen Daly here, we are taking you through until midday with big music and big conversation and chance to put yourself to the test right now with Dublin City FM's head wrecker. See if you can figure out the answer to this morning. 10% of people do this every single day. Any ideas what we're talking about? 10% of people say they do this every single day. You might be one of these people yourself. Maybe you know somebody who is. Any ideas what the head wrecker answer is today? You can drop us a message, 087 179 1032 or at Dublin City FM on social media. That is where you'll find us if you fancy having a stab at what you reckon 10% of people say they do every single day. On the way in just a couple of minutes, Michaela May chats all things peer pressure and how it affects the lives of teens all across the country. More great music too from the Coronas and Calvin Harris coming up next.
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0: Dublin City FM, playing more of the music you love. It's Good Morning Dublin with the Coronas, just like that. Isn't it amazing how after a long weekend, just like that, it's already Wednesday. Hopefully your day has started well. It's Stephen Davey here, and we're joined once again on the show right now by Dublin City FM's Ruby Conway, standing by to speak with Michaela May, all about the presence of peer pressure in teens' lives, how they can face this issue, and how Michaela herself has tackled this issue, which is prevalent in Irish society.
1: Hi everybody, and welcome back to Good Morning Dublin. My name is Ruby. Here to talk with me today is 17-year-old mental health advocate and magazine owner Michaela May. Michaela is here to talk about peer pressure in teenagers' lives, how this affects their mental health, and ways in which we can help stop it. Welcome to the show, Michaela.
2: Hi, thank you so much for having me.
1: And we're so happy to have you on the show. Always a pleasure. So what exactly is peer pressure then?
2: So peer pressure is the influence from friends or people your age that would affect your choices or your action.
1: And why do you think teens are more associated with peer pressure over other age groups?
2: I think it's like a huge thing of when you're a teenager, you're trying to fit in, you're just trying to get by really. Depending on who you're hanging around with, it can be a big thing of, oh, I want these people to like me and maybe I should do what they're doing and they might like me more.
1: When you're introduced to a lot of things, when you're kind of just on the border of being able to do it, like say drinking or smoking. So I think peer pressure is gets to you in that situation. Yeah. But as a mental health magazine owner, why do you think teenagers kind of struggle with this the most?
2: I think it's a really like transitional time for a lot of people. Like when you're in the years of you're 16, 17, you're kind of going from being a teenager into that adulthood, and it's a place where you're trying to find your people and your purpose in life. And I think that they're the most susceptible to this kind of thing of, okay, the people you're surrounding with are gonna play a huge part in the next few years of your life.
1: And what are some not so noticeable ways then that peer pressure can kind of silently come into a teenager's life?
2: Obviously, the like more noticeable ones would be like drinking and smoking and stuff like that.
1: Yeah.
2: The less notable ones I think would be around like body image and looks and stuff like that. And I think that's a huge thing for people nowadays. When you think about peer pressure, you do think of them like main things, and you don't really think about like it can come into nearly every aspect.
1: And what are some ways then that social media apps like say TikTok, Instagram, Snapchat can put teens under peer pressure? So personally, I've seen a lot of extremely skinny TikTok trends, and they'd be what I eat in a day as a model. And it would be like, you know, it's something you couldn't live on that.
2: 100%.
1: Or they'd be like glow up trends where someone would be, they wouldn't have even been like, there was nothing wrong with them before.
2: Yeah.
1: And they went go to another picture of them when they're extremely thin. I mean, that came up as an ad on my TikTok.
2: That was insane.
1: So I just don't understand. Like, I think, and I'm 20, do you know what I mean?
2: Yeah.
1: I don't know how that can affect a teen's mind.
2: I think that this whole thing of you need to look perfect and act perfect, eat perfect, like it's really, it's an easy thing to fall into, and it's really can be horrible for, I think, girls and boys. Like, it's a big thing online now, this whole like looking perfect. And like, what does looking perfect even mean? Like, everyone has their own perception of a perfect person, and I think it's these unmeatable standards that young people think that they need to meet, and it can be really, really horrible for a young person's mental health.
1: And what does peer pressure look like then inside of school and outside of school? Because I think they're very different. Like being in a school setting and being under academic pressure, and then being outside of school and being under a whole nother set of pressure.
2: I've actually seen this thing around peer pressure that is like, I'll see someone that's really, really clever, and they go into secondary school and they start hanging around people who maybe would see someone who would get 70 on a test as someone who's, they'd call it a sweat. Like someone who's like a try hard. And they start to do bad on tests, and they start to fail out in school because they want to fit in. And it's the peer pressure of they really want to be friends with these people, and it's not having a good effect on their future. Like, obviously your grades can be a big thing for going into college and stuff like that, and it can really have a big effect on your academics.
1: And how do you think peer pressure then affects teens mentally?
2: I think that, like, it can be exhausting, like, over time, trying to fit in, trying to meet these standards, doing things that maybe you don't want to do because you're trying to fit in. It can be really, really hard on your mental health. It can cause depression, it can cause anxiety, and there's just so many ways that we as a society can try to fix this big problem.
1: And how does constantly giving in to peer pressure, what does that look like in a kind of mentally drained teen?
2: I think that when it gets to when teenagers are hanging around with a group of people that maybe are peer pressuring them into doing something that they don't want to do, I think it can get to a point where the teenager is just like, okay, I want them to stop, I want them to leave me alone, so I'm just going to do it. And I think that can be a big thing, and especially when you're a teenager who's in the mindset of you're just so drained, it can be easier to give in to something like that because you don't know where else to go, you don't know what else to do. It can be an easier thing to fall into.
1: And what are some ways then that teenagers can spot peer pressure? Is there even a way?
2: I think that maybe if you're hanging around with a group of people, being that person that can turn around and be like, no, I don't want to do that. And I have some really amazing like role models in my own life who would be really amazing for someone will offer them something. And there'll be a big group of people doing the same thing and they'll say, no, I don't want to do it. I don't care if you think it's cool, I don't think it's cool. And I think being someone who can speak out and really stand up for myself, that's something I admire in a lot of people, and that would inspire me to want to do the same. And like being that person who's going to inspire other people to stand up for themselves. And even if you see someone, maybe standing up for them.
1: Michaela, I think we could talk about this for hours on end, but unfortunately, that's all we have time for today. If our listeners want to find out more about you or what you do, where can they go to?
2: It is Sonder Magazine, IRA, on all platforms.
1: Perfect. Again, Michaela, thanks so much for coming on the show.
2: Thank you.

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1: Dublin City FM playing more of the music you love with the Red Hot Chili Peppers and Can't Stop. It's Good Morning Dublin, Wednesday morning, the 5th of August. Loads more on the way after 11 o'clock this morning. But how did you get on with the answer to our head wrecker? We told you just a little while ago that more than 10% of people do this every day. What are we talking about? The answer we were looking for, and well done to you if you got this right. More than 10% of people do this every day. They misplace their phone. And guaranteed, if you're not part of that 10%, you know somebody who is. And actually, 10% seems a little bit low, doesn't it? If you've got your phone on hand this morning, you haven't lost it, let us know if you cracked the head record this morning and if there's something we can play for you on the show after 11. 087 179 1032. Let's squeeze this in before news at 11. Here's Gilbert O'Sullivan on Dublin City FM.

Hey, this is Cindy with Just Press Play. Stop endlessly scrolling for what to watch, and let me guide you to the best that's coming to your streaming services this month. Do you like tennis? The Dink is a new comedy about pickleball starring New Girl star Jake Johnson. Jake's character Dusty is a washed-up tennis player coaching young kids at a country club. Desperate to get his father's approval, he tries to master the sport he hates most, pickleball. You can watch this right now on Apple TV. On November 13th, 2022, four University of Ohio students had their future stolen from them and their killer walked free for weeks. The Idaho Murders, a college nightmare, tells the story of an infamous murder that occurred on the campus grounds, with unprecedented access to footage of a case that forever changed Moscow and Idaho. You can watch this on Netflix July 29th. The bombing of Pan Am 103 is a docudrama that follows the events of the Pan Am flight that exploded over the small Scottish town of Lockerbie, killing 270 people. What followed was the largest murder investigation in the history of Scottish policing. The show features sex education star Connor Swindles and arrives on Netflix July 29th. I'm Sydney, and that was Just Press Play, your guide to the best of what's coming to your streaming services this month at 103.2 Dublin City FM.

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2: 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Loads more to come over the next 60 minutes. More big music, more big conversation as always. Judith Mullally is back once again with her new fashion segment. This week, we'll be getting ready for wedding dress season as Judith takes us through all of the beauty and prep ahead of a bride's big day. That's on the way in just a bit. And Ruby Conway reports back on the big Forest Fest that took place over the past couple of weeks in County Leash. So many amazing artists, and Ruby managed to chat with so many amazing stars. Orla and Molly from Dia Matrona. We'd also hear from Gavin Murphy from These Charming Men, Dylan Flynn from Dylan Flynn and the Dead Poets, and Sive Keane and all the members of Dopamine. Some great chats ahead as we catch up with some of the stars of Forest Fest in just a few minutes' time. Miley Cyrus, Duran Duran on the way in just a minute too as we kick off hour two of Good Morning Dublin with a great 80s throwback from Huey Lewis and the News, The Power of Love on Good Morning Dublin.

Hey there, Dublin. I'm Michael O'Kane. It's the 5th of August, and this is what happened on this day in music. In 1966, the Beatles released their 7th studio album, Revolver. Long considered one of the greatest albums in pop music, Revolver features Eleanor Rigby and the track Tomorrow Never Knows. In 1975, guitarist Joan Jett and drummer Sandy West formed the first ever all-female rock band, The Runaways. During their career, the group released 4 studio albums and toured the US with Van Halen, Talking Heads and Cheap Trick. Some of the most notable tracks included Cherry Bomb and Rock and Roll. And last but certainly not least, on this day in 1957, American Bandstand first aired on US television. Initially hosted by Bob Horn, the show first got its start in Philadelphia before being replaced with Nick Clark in Los Angeles. Some notable guests on the show included R.E.M., Pink Floyd, The Doors, and ABBA. And lastly, if you're celebrating your birthday today, you share with Dan Hipgrave, singer with Top Loader, who in the year 2000 had the UK number 7 single with Dancing in the Moonlight. You also share your birthday with Irish manager of Boyzone and Westlife, Louis Walsh, who was also a judge on Britain's Got Talent. Walsh was born on this day in 1957. I'm Michael O'Kane, and that's what happened on this day in music.

0: Dublin City FM, playing more of the music you love. It's Good Morning Dublin on Wednesday morning, the 5th of August, with Lady Gaga's Born This Way. Stephen Davey here, and a great conversation right now as Ruby Conway catches us up on all of the action from Forest Fest, which took place over the last weekend of July. Over the weekend, many acts took to the stage, and Ruby managed to get interviews with Orla and Molly from Dia Matrona, Gavin Murphy from These Charming Men, Dylan Flynn from Dylan Flynn and the Dead Poets, and Sive Keane and all the members of Dopamine. A cracking weekend of music, and Ruby fills us in on all of the action from Forest Fest.
1: Forest Fest took place between the 24th and the 26th of July this year in County Laois, and I managed to bag a ticket to go there. I saw some amazing acts over the weekend, and I managed to talk to some amazing artists as well. One of the first acts I got to talk to was Dopamine, a four-piece Irish band.
2: I'm here with Juan, Sean, Chris and Sean, who make up Dopamine. They just finished our set today, so how did it go, lads?
3: It went absolutely fantastic. I couldn't ask for a better set. Great crowd. Gosh, I'm absolutely exhausted after it, though.
2: Yeah. And how did you start as a band, then? How did you all kind of meet?
3: We actually all met in secondary school.
4: When we first started, it was like doing a bit of jamming.
3: Yeah.
4: When we got Juan in, it was really like, maybe we could do a bit more with this. And we stuck to it, and of course, now we've done every Forest Fest today.
3: Yeah, we're very lucky to come back every year. It's always an absolute pleasure to come back on our first year. We're main stage. We're very lucky to play main stage on Sunday.
1: Who would be your musical inspirations then?
4: With drumming, I always took inspiration with the Arctic Monkeys. Sometimes drummers follow bass, which obviously you're meant to, it's rhythm, but I do find sometimes if you get into the guitar, it can really add like layers to a song, a bit more of a full guitar rock type thing going on. But everyone in the band will be different, but I'd say for lyrics, I mean, one, I'd say it'd be Alex Turner.
3: Yeah, no, he's absolutely fantastic lyricist.
1: What are some acts you're most excited to see over the weekend?
4: I'd say Madness, by the way. Like, we've all always enjoyed a bit of ska, so I'd say we'd have a Madness on the top of our list.
5: And Sons Pink.
4: Sons of King FC. Yeah. But I'm absolutely excited for that one. I saw them in Manchester a while back. They're fantastic. And I'd say it's going to go down great.
1: What are the future goals for the band?
3: Ooh, definitely release our album. We had an album in the works for 3 years. Release an album, get it out there.
1: The next artist I talked to was Sive Keane. She's also an Irish artist, and she's also an avid Irish speaker. Her family all speak Irish, and she puts a lot of that into her music as well.
6: So how did your set go then, Sive?
7: I think it went pretty well. Yeah, there was a big crowd there, which we were really happy about. And yeah, I think we rocked it.
6: Yeah. And what I noticed as well when I was looking at you was that you've had a mix of kind of like young and old audiences listen to your music. Why do you think that is?
7: I'm not really sure. We definitely have songs for kind of an older crowd, because I think some of the topics in the songs that I write would be quite sensitive. Like, we have some coming out in October. We have an EP coming out in October, and a couple of the songs about that are like about drug addiction and abuse. So I think that kind of attracts the older crowd, obviously. And then the younger crowd, I think we do have more like upbeat kind of boppy songs that are kind of like radio songs, if that makes sense. So I think that attracts the younger crowd as well.
6: And how did you get into music yourself then? Did you go to college?
7: I just finished the Leaving Cert, so I'm going into college for music this year. I'm going to BIM, doing the songwriting course there. I've been playing music basically since I was born. Like, my mom and dad always had music playing in the house. I started learning how to play the guitar when I was 5 or 6. So from a really young age, I wanted to play the guitar.
6: And you recently headlined Subsounds Music Festival.
7: Yes, yeah.
6: How was that for you then?
7: That was really good. Yeah, we really enjoyed that. That's how myself and the band met. So we were really excited to come together again and for Subsounds. And it's a great day for young people who just love music.
6: And you've played a few gigs in the Soundhouse in Dublin and also Whelan's. But which one would you prefer?
7: I'd say Whelan's, just because it's more of like the iconic venue. Yeah. Like, you look, go in and you can see all the pictures on the wall and everything. And we opened for Black Honey there in March. And I think that was like one of my favourite gigs. I really, really liked that gig.
6: And what kind of venue would you be most comfortable playing in that?
7: Oh, I don't really know. I think the Whelan's, the likes of Whelan's, I like those kind of venues because, like, you know, we're able to bring more of like a rock sound, if that makes sense. Yeah. But I do love like acoustic gigs as well. Like, myself and Ushi and the guitarist played Ruby Sessions last week. And I just love that kind of intimate setting of just like a guitar and singing, and then Ushin's guitar playing as well. Yeah, I love like the likes of people listening in on the lyrics and stuff. I think that's what Ruby Sessions is all about. So yeah, I think I do love those acoustic gigs as well.
6: Okay. And do you have any more kind of gigs coming up now?
7: Nothing for the near future, but we're actually going on tour in October doing an Irish tour. So we'll be hitting the likes of Galway, Limerick, Clare and Cork. So we're really looking forward to that now. Just keep rehearsing and yeah, dive into that.
6: Okay. And is there new music or a new album to come out?
7: There is. We're releasing an EP on the 23rd of October. The name is kind of to be decided, but I think it's going to be Anam, which is the Irish for soul. I think that's the name we're kind of sticking to now. Yeah.
1: Orla and Molly make up girl band Dia Madrona. They're an Irish rock band who are supporting Wolf Alice and also supporting Sting this year.
6: So how did you kind of find each other then? How did you form the band?
5: We actually first found each other, if you will, by competing in the Scorn and Og against each other as enemies. We were from two different clubs and we were singing songs and everything and we didn't get through in the score. And then we went to the same school and there was a talent show in our school and there was only one spot left in the talent show and we both wanted to enter it individually. And the teacher made us do it together. He was like, you have to do this or you don't do it at all. So we're like, fine.
1: How did you just get your name then?
7: So it means Divine Mother Goddess. And we just felt like it summed us up, you know?
5: Yeah. It comes from Celtic mythology.
1: What are some of your musical inspirations?
5: Fleetwood Mac.
7: Yeah, we've been listening to a lot of like Wolf Alice these days too, because we're supporting them in August, so we're so psyched for that. We love C-Mat. Arctic Monkeys are a big one too.
6: And when you're coming down from the north then and you're going into Dublin and doing gigs there and all, do you think there's much of a difference in the music scenes like up the north compared to down here?
5: Not so much a difference, but I feel like sometimes the north kind of gets a little bit excluded from like the Irish music scene. I think it's good to see like a wider appreciation of, you know, music across the whole island at the minute. It's like everyone's kind of looking in and appreciating what we have.
7: Exactly. Sometimes like northern acts are like put into the British category more than the cool like Irish music scene. So we do like to just always reaffirm that we're Irish. Mm-hmm.
6: And what does the future look like then, Prios? Do you have any big plans?
5: At the end of November, we're playing in the Academy in November.
1: I also got to talk to Gavin Murphy, frontman of the Smiths tribute band, These Charming Men, who have been going for 32 years. What are some crowd favourites then?
8: Definitely the likes of How Soon Is Now was a showpiece and This Charming Man. So many of them, the Smiths have great anthems. You know, There's a Light That Never Goes Out generally is the last song that we play and everyone sways and sings along to every lyric and it's a great celebration. That's their biggest anthem, I would say, There's a Light. Such a beautiful song. It's great to see everyone connecting and, you know, singing it back to us.
1: How did you get into the Smiths yourself?
8: Oh, so that's going back now to 1984. So I'm showing my age now. That's a long time ago. I think I was 10 then. And my brother is the bass player in These Charming Men, but he got the Half of the Hollow Smith album as a Christmas present. And I'll never forget what he put on the turntable and I heard Heaven Knows I'm Miserable Now for the first time. And straight away I was hooked. With Morrissey's very unusual vocal style and his lyrics and Johnny Marr's beautiful melodic guitar playing. I just heard nothing like it, especially the vocal. I think there's great beauty in their songs, yeah, great sincerity in the lyric.
1: How did you all find each other?
8: Well, Adair's my brother, and then Paul, the drummer, is a long friend, a good friend. We worked together many years ago. And Al, who's with us now, Al, the singer, has been with us now a few years, and he's brilliant. We had a couple of different singers over the years, but Al is fantastic. You know, he was in a band called The Brilliant Trees. So he's well used to the stage and performing. So we're really, really tight unit. We're going from strength to strength. So we're 32 years on the go now as These Charming Men. So,
1: what do you think it is about the Smiths music that connects young audiences as well as old audiences?
8: I think the songs are timeless. They're really strong songs. And it's the sincerity, as I said, in the lyrics, in the music. They were just an iconic band in the 80s and they've never been as popular now. There's definitely a new generation. We see it at all our gigs as a younger generation, younger Smiths fans. And it's lovely to see. And we'll see that now today at Forest Fest. And it's just the songs are timeless and they're so strong.
1: You've been gone for 32 years. So what are some favourite memories for the band?
8: We play Electric Picnic as well and we pack that out. This is a wonderful festival here, Forest Fest. We did play an amazing gig in Japan in 2004. Morris Hughes meant to be headlining this festival in Japan called the Fuji Rock Festival. And he pulled out And we got the call to fill in for him. And we played in front of 35,000 people straight after the White Stripes. So that was an amazing experience.
1: The last artist I managed to talk to was lead singer from Dylan Flynn and the Dead Poets, Dylan Flynn.
6: So how did you get into music then? How long has this band been around for?
9: So I've been playing music like all through my teenage years. I was in loads of different bands. And then I went to study music production in university and met a couple of lads there. So it kind of started off as a solo project. And then as members started joining and joining, eventually I was like, okay, but this feels like more of a band now. So we started to call it Dylan Flynn, the Dead Poets. So under this current lineup, the way it is, kind of been going for the last 5 years. But over the last kind of 18 months, things started to really pick up, so.
6: And that name, Dylan Flynn, the Dead Poets, where did you get that from?
9: So I'm named after Dylan Thomas, the Welsh poet, and I was performing under that name for a long time. And then when we decided to make it a band, I was like, okay, well, Dylan Thomas, poet from Wales, who's not alive anymore. So we said Dylan Flynn and the Dead Poets seemed like an ideal name. So that's how we got it.
6: Okay. And what were the kind of inspirations going into this band?
9: I suppose like more recently, I've been leaning into a lot of the stuff that like my dad used to play in the car when I was younger. So lots of like Bruce Springsteen, Tom Petty, The Eagles, Journey, stuff like that. A lot of American like 70s and 80s kind of like heartland rock stuff. So I feel like that's really coming through in the music now. But like we listen to all sorts of stuff. Like every member of the band has different influences, like whether it's classical music or punk music. There's a very large array of stuff.
6: And yous are from Limerick, so yeah. Is there much of a music scene down there?
9: There's always been a great music scene in Limerick. The Cranberries are obviously the big name that have come out of Limerick, but over the last couple of years, like Kingfisher, who aren't from Limerick, but like started off in Limerick, met in university there, like that shone a light on Limerick and people started actually realizing the music scene there. And a band called Theatre, the shoegaze band, they just signed a record deal. So yeah, that's a really good and thriving scene at the moment.
6: So you just performed your set there. What were some kind of crowd favourites?

0: our new album next month. We're going to be announcing some new shows in the next couple of weeks.
1: Okay, yeah, and will we expect a Dublin date?
0: There'll be a Dublin date there.
2: That was my whole experience of Forest Fest. I got to talk to some amazing artists. I got to see some amazing acts over the weekend. And I think if you're thinking of going to this festival next year, I would 100% recommend that you get your ticket. I'd recommend getting it earlier, so to avoid stress. Also, if our listeners would like to follow any of these bands' journeys, Orla and Molly's Diamatrona Band, their Instagram is just Diamatrona Band. If you were listening in on the Gavin Murphy one and you liked that one, These Charming Men Band is their Instagram. Dylan Flynn and the Dead Poets is just at Dylan Flynn Dead Poets. Sive Keen Music is just Sive Keen Music. Dopamine is just dopamine.ire.
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0: Dublin City FM, playing more of the music you love. It's Good Morning Dublin with Michael Jackson and his classic anthem, Billie Jean. Stephen Daly here, and it is time once again to welcome our own Judith Mullally back to Good Morning Dublin, talking all things fashion. And this week, we are getting set to enter wedding dress season, and Judith is here to take us through all of the beauty and prep ahead of a bride's big day.
1: Well, a very good morning. Let's talk fashion. My favourite. Okay, then. I will. Now, we've spoken polka dots, we've spoken colour combinations, but I think something that we really need to check in on is wedding dress season, because let's be honest, it is the time. Your social calendar, if it looks anything like mine, you're probably going to have at least one wedding, maybe two, maybe even three, coming up in the next couple of weeks and months. Now, listen, from a lady who absolutely loves getting dressed up, there is one question that I hear from friends, everybody, colleagues, people saying, what am I going to wear? Because let's be honest, nobody wants to spend hundreds of euros on a dress that's going to live at the back of your wardrobe after one outing. Because again, we've all been there, we've all done it. I did it. I love to get a kind of a standout piece, but then it's really difficult. You're like, how am I going to incorporate that into my wardrobe again? And that's something that I've learned over time, that I'm like, I'm leaning more towards getting something that I can maybe give a second, third, fourth, fifth outing. It is really important. But like, the good news about wedding dress season is I kind of feel like fashion has kind of caught up with real life in a way. And wedding guest style for 2026, it's less about looking over the top, but it's more about what I feel, in my opinion, looking effortlessly put together. Like, think timeless, think elegant, think comfortable. I'll say that one again. Comfortable. Oh my goodness. Music to our ears, and pieces that you'll actually wear again. So if you've got a wedding coming up, let's chat about it. Let's chat about what's hot, what's not, and where you can find some of the gorgeous looks without needing to remortgage the house. I mean, I'm still back at comfort. Like, you had me at a low. Yes, absolutely. So look, the biggest shift I've noticed this year is that we're kind of moving away from like the wedding guest uniform. We all know the look. The floral piece, the fascinator in the head, the particular stylish shoe and the clutch bag. And as much as, of course, people have looked beautiful wearing that, I think the elegance and, you know, a wedding guest look can be a lot different. And everything kind of being matchy-matchy, I think that that's kind of changed. And I love the fact that people are dressing much more as the best version of themselves rather than just trying to be this kind of uniformed look, because that's what we were used to. So it's kind of exciting. I like it. You can wear a dress, but there's much more that we can do with it now. And it's like about relaxed elegance. So I want you to think about beautiful fabrics, interesting colours and simple silhouettes. And I honestly think, since people have kind of started to kind of merge over to that, I think people are starting to look a lot better, really. So look, if the sun decides, which fingers and toes crossed it has, because we've had such fantastic weather. I've looked at so many weddings and wedding guests, and like, the wedding is being held in a fabulous county here in Ireland, but it looks like it could be in Italy or, do you know, somewhere on the Amalfi Coast. And I'm like, wow. How lucky for everybody that is getting married. So long may it continue. So I want to speak about, rather than like heavy polyester, which is kind of what would be the generic wedding uniform, shall we say. And it's not really anybody's idea of fun when you're sat in a church, at attending a wedding, wearing heavy polyester in this heat. So I kind of want to look at some breathable fabrics, which is linen blends, cotton sateen, soft crepe, and Vicose blends even. Now, I know some people will be shouting at the radio thinking, linen, are you having a laugh? Because the thing about linen is it can be quite tricky. It can wrinkle quite easily. But the brilliant thing that's happening with linen at the moment is that I think it's being blended with another fabric, which is the only way, in my opinion, so that there's a bit more movement in it and it has a bit more longevity. So it doesn't look like that it's come out of a crumpled bag the minute that you leave the ceremony in the church. So there are some beautiful pieces that still, after you've been sitting down at the ceremony, you can come out and it's still going to photograph really, really well. So don't worry about it creasing. It's the newer linen blends. They seem to be holding their shape way better than they used to, whatever it is that they are kind of been mixed with. And there's still a structure about it that looks like it's still elegant enough that you can wear it to a wedding. And the beautiful thing about linen as well, like you can kind of get a couple of different pieces and pair different colorings together, and it doesn't look like just a block of one color. You can kind of incorporate a softer color jacket or a more statement dress and put a softer coat over it, but it still looks elegant enough to be worn at a wedding. So why not? Now, something that is all the rage at the moment on the high street, and not just for weddings, so for going out, going to barbecues, going to christenings, going to anything, but you can, of course, wear to weddings, is a slip dress. I know now everybody thinks, oh, I don't know if that's for me, or does that look like a nightgown? Well, of course it can have a slight element of that look, but again, it's about how we actually, what we match it with, how we style it. You can, instead of putting them with a strappy heel or a flat shoe, I want you to think of maybe a metallic block coloured shoe or a very chic slingback. And then it's about what other jewellery that you might pair it with. So the simple dresses, and they look so, so chic and on all body types. I think they're really, really flattering on everybody. And then to really kind of raise the bar with a very simple slip dress in any colours, of course, all of the pastels are really in fashion now. Or as I was speaking about, that kind of chocolate brown, and you can pair it with a powder blue that really kind of lifts it and gives it an elegant look for a wedding. But to kind of go that extra step, it's about maybe statement jewellery. So like a chunky earring, an oversized gold earring, maybe a big cuff bracelet with your hair just kind of softly swept back off your face. It's very, very, very elegant. And you can do that with cords as well, with satin cords that look stunning. Very simple satin, little satin vest paired with the flowing satin trousers. Again, putting that with the chunky bracelet, the big earrings, hair slicked back, and a kind of a statement clutch piece. Just, and the thing is, you can wear all of these pieces again. That's why I absolutely love it. It's like, oh my God, everything I've bought here, yes, I might have just put that one look together for this wedding, but that's the great thing about cohorts. You can split them up and then you can wear them for any other event. And yeah, something that's really caught my eye is there's this beautiful pistachio coloured trouser suit, and that is in Zara. Zara, Zara, Zara, high street all the way, like honestly. And it's just so, so beautiful. And it just, yeah, you can just pair it with so many things. And as I said, I'm repeating myself now, but you can wear it again after you've been at the wedding. So like, it's modern, it's unexpected, but it's incredibly flattering. The slip dresses and any two pieces on all body shapes and sizes, and on any age demographic as well. Because it's just, you know, depending on the age demographic, you can just add or take away as to what it feels kind of most suitable for you. The beautiful thing about having fun with fashion, which is what I love. And now listen, you have to think about colours, of course, when you're going to a wedding. So for most women, you're like, okay, what color are the bridesmaids wearing? If you kind of are a close friend of the family, you're like, I'm going to try and veer away from that, because I've seen it happen where someone gets a dress and then they're in the photo and you're like, oh, are you a bridesmaid? And you're like, no, just wearing the same color as the bridesmaids. But there are some top four colors, I think, for right now, for any wedding dress or any wedding outfit as a wedding guest that you want to look at and look absolutely stand out, is butter yellow. That is everywhere. I'm speaking about it all the time. A soft sage green, powder blue, terracotta, and rich chocolate brown. And the thing about all of those colors is that they will go with any skin tone as well. You just obviously match your accessories and shoes and makeup to whichever color is the best suited for your skin type. You don't have to be super tanned and have dark hair to only wear butter yellow. No, it looks beautiful on an auburn hair. It looks beautiful on somebody with sandy blonde hair. Anybody at all can wear it and look absolutely fabulous. And if you want to, just add a little something, a little spice to any of those, a burgundy lip with any of those colours is just going to make every outfit look really, really rich. So where can you shop to get all of these? Now, I love the fact that the high street is really matching some of the high-end stuff so that you can look super elegant, but on a budget. And if you are on a budget, Dunn Stores has been absolutely brilliant this year. The gallery collection has some of the most elegant dresses, gorgeous tailoring, and lovely linen pieces for a look that's far more expensive than it actually is. Marks and Spencer's, another favourite of mine, they always seem to get occasion wear right, especially if you're after something classic that you'll wear again. And they're great for those 2 and 3-piece suits that you're able to, again, break up and wear them at different events. Zara, I'm not sponsored by Zara. I know it sounds like I am. I promise I'm not. But Zara, if you're listening and you want to, sure thing, hit me up. But Zara's fantastic if you're looking for something a little bit more fashion forward. They can just be a little bit more edgy. They still have all of those classics, the satin slip dresses, the 2 pieces, the suits, the satin wide leg trousers, but there's always something that's just, they've added a little bit more something so it looks a little bit more elevated. So that's great. River Island is great for some of the colours if you're looking for some different options. They've got beautiful colour options this season, especially if you like a little bit of detail. Without going over the top, which is really, really great. And if you're looking to spend a little bit more, and these would kind of be more generic for kind of any wedding guests, we're looking at Whistles, Reese and Hobbs. They're brilliant for timeless tailoring and beautifully cut dresses. Look, do not forget some of our fantastic Irish boutiques. They have stunning things. Folkster has gorgeous contemporary occasion wear, while Diva is perfect if you want something a little bit more different and a little bit more artistic and slightly a little bit more pricey than some of the high-end or the high street stuff. But they're classics that you are going to have in your wardrobe, but I promise you they're not going to stay at the back of your wardrobe. You're going to take them out a time and time again. Now, if you don't have time and you just want to shop online for a wedding piece, a wedding outfit, should I say, Karen Millen. They often have fantastic sales because they can be a little bit more pricey, but they have beautiful things for that kind of typical wedding guest look, and it can look absolutely incredible. And phase 8 is always worth checking out for weddings where the dress code is a little bit more formal as well. So just a reminder, you don't have to feel stuffy going as a wedding guest. You can mix it up and try new things. Here's a couple of things as well that we really don't want. We don't want shoes that we need to kick off by 6 p.m. We don't want a clutch that fits absolutely nothing in. We don't want to be head to toe matching. So we want comfort. We want beautiful fabrics. We want interesting color. We want statement jewelry. We want a pop of a metallic shoe maybe that's going to go with everything. Has a block heel so that you can dance the night away. You can even have elegant flats, and you want clothes that are just going to make you feel like yourself, because this is smart shopping. As much as you're going to wear this for as a wedding guest, you're going to be able to incorporate into your wardrobe again, and you want to have fun. That's what it is, because fashion is meant to be about having some fun, not taking yourself too seriously. I want you to think, when you are going to pick up an outfit for a wedding, can I wear this and style this 3 different ways? And if the answer is yes, well then, I think you might be onto a good thing. Because usually, the best dressed person at any wedding is never the one wearing the most expensive outfit. It's the person who looks comfortable, confident, and completely themselves. So, happy wedding guest outfit shopping. I'll be back with you next week. Thank you so much for tuning in. Stay exactly where you are. Stephen Daly has loads more coming up for you right here on 103.2 Dublin City FM. You've been listening to Judith Mullally. Buddy.

That's it for Good Morning Dublin for Wednesday. Thank you so much for your company this morning. All the best bits, as always, available to listen back to at dublincityfm.ie. But we're back again tomorrow morning from 10 with more great music and more great conversation. We hope that we will chat to you then. And, of course, loads more to come on Dublin City FM across the rest of the day. We'll have Resonate with Professor Luke O'Neill a little bit later on. Mark Anthony will get you home with Live Drive. And just after midday, it's the Ask Paul Show on Dublin City FM. Have a great rest of your day, and we'll chat to you tomorrow.

Hey, this is Sydney. Can't keep track on the newest and best music? Don't worry. Let me show you the new best songs and albums that just came out. Let's give it a listen. Madonna is back in the spotlight after her smash performance at the World Cup halftime show. This track is called Dance Terra. If you missed it, the Queen of Pop dropped this song off her new album at the beginning of this month.

Gracie Abrams finally dropped her new album, Daughter from Hell. This song is Look at My Life, an intricate song about looking fine on the outside but falling apart on the inside.

Teddy Swim's new song, Breakup in Reverse, has arrived. Teddy Swim has written a powerful breakup ballad with this song, reflecting on a relationship gone by. Keep listening and keep discovering on 103.2 Dublin City.

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2: Hello, I'm Michael O'Kane. It's the 6th of August, and this is what happened on this day in music. In 1988, Appetite for Destruction by Guns N' Roses debuted at number one in the US albums charts after spending 57 weeks at the top. Selling over 5 million copies in its opening weekend, the album includes singles such as Sweet Child of Mine, Welcome to the Jungle and Paradise City. Worldwide sales now exceed over 30 million worldwide, and Appetite for Destruction is widely considered one of the best-selling debut albums of all time. Rewinding to 1974, when ABBA scored their first US Top 10 with Waterloo, which debuted at number 6. ABBA specifically wrote Waterloo for the 1974 Eurovision Song Contest, which they won. And if you're celebrating your birthday today, you share with Jerry Holloway, aka Ginger Spice, who with the Spice Girls had the 1996 US number 1 and UK number 1 with Wannabe. You also share your birthday with American You also share your birthday with American visual artist, film director, and producer Andy Warhol. And lastly, Fat Man Scoop, who in 2003 had the UK number one single with Be Faithful. Make some noise. I'm Michael O'Kane, and that's what happened on this day in music.
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2: Hello, I'm Meg, and this is Loving and Listening Live, your go-to guide to the hottest live concerts in Dublin. 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Having announced their global gigs right after a vocal cord surgery proves it's for the love of the game. 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Come and support these rock legends here at Croke Park on the 30th of August. Closing off with the last gig of the summer, it's Bailey Zimmerman. The country superstar is bringing all the brown boots together with his Different Night, Same Rodeo tour. If you haven't practiced your steps already, you're running out of time. Playing the Three Olympia, August 31st. Now, that is a way to finish this year's summer. Which gigs are you going to? Let me know and message us on Instagram. I'm Meg, and that was Loving and Listening Live.
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0: Hello and welcome to Upstarts. It's Kelly here with you. If you want to get hold of me, Kelly at upstarts.ie. I am here with Peter Cronin, the business doctor. And if you'd like to get hold of Peter, it's Peter at ardu.ie. And we are going to continue on with our very special program for getting the accounts in. So Peter, you're going to help us make this so much easier. All those tips and insights that you can only get with the amount of experience that you have.
1: That's why the book was called All the Mistakes, because I've made them all. I've been in every one of these potholes. They're all things that people do. And I know particularly, like, you know, the idea of being kicked out of Ross and then coming back and being told, oh, no, you're gone after you've filled in stuff. But okay, let's go back to things you could pay for that you normally pay for out of your pocket that you should be paying for through your business. That was where we kind of left off last time. So office supplies, paper, ink, business insurances then. I mean, most of us need at least public liability insurance. But then you obviously should always buy your insurance through a broker.
0: Okay.
1: Because the broker is supposed to take care of you. They're supposed to manage your claims. That's really important, that they manage your claims so you can get on with the business and running your business. Hopefully you don't have any claims, and that's even better. But it's something that you should pay for through the business bank account.
0: Okay.
1: The next of the big list is advertising and marketing.
0: Okay.
1: What do you spend your money on? A Facebook ad? An Instagram ad, a website, they're all the online. Do you have any offline stuff that you pay for? I suppose the most important thing to say is every part of the marketing should be part of a budget that you made at some stage. And if you've made the budget, then that budget should amount to between 5 and 10% of how much money you're trying to raise.
0: Okay. Projections of what you're going to be spending should be in line with a plan. You've made a plan.
1: Yeah.
0: Okay.
1: That's the first bit, really, is make a plan.
0: Okay. And to allow 5 to 10%.
1: Yeah. So if I want to turn over, if I want to sell to my customers 100 grand's worth of stuff or product or service, right? Then I need to be willing to invest 5 to 10 grand.
0: Okay.
1: Now, I don't think that's unreasonable, because I've always said this, customers have to be bought and paid for.
0: Okay.
1: And how we do that, it's called the cost of acquisition of a customer. How we do that is through marketing and advertising. Most people depend on online advertising today, and it's very, very good because you can measure the results.
0: Yes. Yeah. This is just an important point. Wouldn't you agree that it is much more economical to retain a customer than not and have to spend all that money again to create a new customer?
1: So you're talking about retention marketing.
0: Yes. And valuing the customer.
1: Yes. I mean, sorry, my particular view on it is too many people operate on a transactional basis.
0: Yes.
1: Instead of on a relational basis.
0: Yes. In fact, Peter, I think this is so important. Maybe you'll come back and we'll do a whole program about this.
1: About transactional versus relational.
0: Yes.
1: So,
0: okay.
1: And we'll come back and talk about it. But think in terms of a budget that is for your business, how much do you expect to earn? I suppose, sorry, I should go back one extra step. The question you need to be asking is my business turning over enough money to pay all the bills as they fall due, including me?
0: Right, yes. Because sometimes people, they pay everything else out and they forget, I'm going to need to take some money out of this.
1: Yeah.
0: They're so focused on the business part.
1: Yeah, exactly. The most important expense of the business is you, because the purpose of the business is to pay for your real life.
0: Yes. Yeah.
1: And if you lose focus on that and the business becomes a focus in itself, it's out of balance.
0: Yeah.
1: So very important bit. The next bit I want to talk about is something nobody ever thinks of. Most of the people I deal with work from home. Some don't. But when you work from home, One of the nice things that you're able to do is pay some bills, bills that you would have anyway, but you would have these bills separately again
0: if you were at an office.
1: Exactly.
0: For example, electricity, broadband, heating.
1: Yeah. All of that, right? Now, what you're allowed to do with that is you're allowed to write off a third.
0: Okay.
1: Okay. Because they reckon that's fair. And they announced this in the budget. They said 35% or 33%. So this is what I suggest people do, is you pay two electricity bills, just completely two electricity bills. And I would suggest the one in September when the kids are going back to school and the one in January. Recovering from Christmas.
0: Yeah.
1: Because that makes sense to me. But you can pay those two bills out of the business bank account. And you turn around and you say to me, but Peter, my payment is on a direct debit on my personal account. I don't want to pay them twice. And it's very, very simple. You keep the ESB bill itself or the gas bill, and you transfer exactly the amount of the bill from your business account into your personal account, and it goes from your personal account. It's just taking one extra step.
0: Yes.
1: That's all it's doing.
0: But it's keeping everything above board and organized.
1: And visible. Yes. Easy to track. So that's really important.
0: And so if somebody, for example, was paying monthly their electricity bill or utility bill.
1: So you obviously then work that with four bills, not two bills.
0: Two bills.
1: Most people get their bills two monthly. So that's what I was assuming. But you're absolutely right. Catch me out. Brilliant.
0: Well, it's just because different people could be thinking of their own circumstance. And they might think, oh, only two. But it's actually just obviously if it's a third, it's a third of the whole year. So just bear that in mind as you're doing your calculations.
1: And make sure that you have done that and got the money back from your business account. Even if you only did it now, you'd realize, oh, so my business owes me money. Yes, it does. Right?
0: It helps.
1: As Tesco's would say, indeed. So the other thing that people forget is the bins.
0: Yes, that is true.
1: If you were in an office space, you'd be paying for the bins.
0: Yeah.
1: So that's it. You do it.
0: And would that be the same, a third of the bins as well, Peter?
1: Yeah.
0: Okay. That's really helpful to know.
1: Yeah. So the next thing then is phones. Phones are 100%, all of it. But the smart people, what they do is they put their whole bill. You know, you get the bill where it's all the same price, no matter what.
0: Yeah.
1: So it's a fixed cost. It's 30 euros a month or it's 40 euros a month. So it's a fixed cost. Whether or not you make any personal phone calls, doesn't matter.
0: Mm.
1: So that's important. And broadband is the same. Now, if people could see us, Kelly, and this is something I always do when we get to the broadband, because I had this conversation with a lady from the tax office. We had an argument about it and I won. Broadband is either on or it's off, right?
0: Okay.
1: My head and Kelly's nodding back.
0: Absolutely.
1: This is the scratch and sniff bit of radio, you know. So I said to her, look, it's not like electricity. Electricity is metered, but broadband is not. So it's bought for the business. It's used by the business. The business can't manage without it. Therefore, it's all.
0: So it's all so like the mobile phone, it's all of your broadband bill is eligible.
1: Exactly.
0: Okay.
1: And people say to me, but hang on, it's tied up with my telly. And again, you do exactly the same thing. You send an email to Virgin or whoever you have it from. You say, how much exactly is my broadband costing me per month? And they send you an email back, and that is exactly what you put into your personal bank account every month to pay for your broadband.
0: Okay. That is interesting, because most people, if they even knew about it, they would probably think it's the third, but it's actually the whole lot.
1: Yes. And I got that from my friend in the tax office, who really hates me because
0: you're honest.
1: That's it. And the last one is post. And I want to tell people about Unpost's Advantage card. The Advantage card basically gets you a 20% discount.
0: Okay, how does it work, Peter?
1: You apply for an Advantage card. They send you this plastic card. And when you buy stamps, you buy 200 of them. But instead of paying 165 for a stamp, you're paying 150 or something like that.
0: Okay.
1: You know, so it's a significant saving,
0: Yeah.
1: especially for somebody like me who sends out books every night.
0: Yes. I
1: Know,
0: mean,
1: life.
0: yeah. I mean, they're just selling like, in fact, this might be a good time if people do want to get hold of one of your books, because there's all the mistakes and all the secrets. So if they go to ardu.ie and check out the publications.
1: That's it.
0: Yep.
1: Yeah. And for listeners of this program, you have to have been here because you won't know about this otherwise. There's a discount code which is 325, 325 off.
0: So 325 OFF.
1: Yes, it sounds like something rude, doesn't it? But anyway. But it's 325 off. It picks up most of the post and packing for you. So at least it's something.
0: Oh, thank you, Peter. Thank you for sharing that.
1: But only for listeners, you know? That's what it's about. So anybody who wants the books, or you can contact me directly and we'll sort you out one way or the other. No problem with that. I'm looking at the clock again, Kelly. I don't want to lose out on this. So we've got to move on. Postage, though. Sorry, one thing to say, really important. I send Christmas cards to all my clients every year.
0: Okay.
1: Now, people can read that any way they like. Well, I
0: Yeah.
1: do. It's one of those things you do. It's about relationship that we were talking about a little earlier, retention marketing. Send them a Christmas card. You know,
0: Let them know they're important to you.
1: it doesn't hurt a bit. Hire or lease. Okay, we're not going to get into this in big detail. You need All the Mistakes, page 80, to explain this in proper detail.
0: Which is available in hard copy or digital copy, and you can have it instantly.
1: Yes, this
0: Just
1: is
0: go to
1: all fiction.
0: ardu.ie and check out publications, and remember 325 off for the discount code.
1: No, a lease is a financial instrument. It's a way of paying stuff, right? So, for example, the simple way to put it to you is this: I bought a photocopying machine in 2009 that lasted until 2025, right? And I paid for it over 3 years at 288 euros a month. All of that 288 euros was tax allowable. If I'd done it any way other than with a lease, I wouldn't have been able to do that, and I would have ended up paying an extra 1,500 euros over the 3 years in income tax.
0: Okay.
1: So just remember, a lease is the way to go.
0: Okay, that
1: Uh,
0: makes
1: and
0: sense.
1: and AIB, Bank of Ireland, there's a whole bunch of people who will offer you a lease. So Google leasing companies and see how you get on.
0: Okay.
1: Hire stuff. I mean, you know, if you had to hire a car because your car was off the road,
0: Yeah.
1: absolutely. You know, that kind of thing. If you have to hire it, remember the key thing about this is how is it for the benefit of the business? All right. If
0: Okay, yeah.
1: you can justify it as benefiting the business, no problem at all. Rent and rates. If you rent your home and you work your business from home, you can pay 1 month a year, about 10%, basically.
0: Okay.
1: So 1 month a year, and you know, December, it puts money in your pocket for Christmas. You know, that's what I would do.
0: Yeah.
1: Rates, if you're in a commercial premises, of course you pay rates. And if you're in any kind of business premises and you're not working from home, then obviously your ESB and your heat and your light and all of those things are all 100%. We didn't say that. So here it is said now. But if you're paying rates, obviously they can't tax you twice.
0: Okay.
1: Rates are a tax. Then I get to this thing called disposable items. During COVID, God help us, we all bought masks and we all bought hand sanitizer. I still have hand sanitizer around the office here. Just because, you know, when people come, you never know where they've been. Simple. What did they touch last? I'm not paranoid, honestly. But it's still something we buy. But we also buy, because obviously you have to, because I'm in an office, toilet rolls, surface cleaner, washing up liquid. We have to buy coffee. We have to give our clients decent coffee. You know, all of those kinds of things. So you could do the same. You know, go to Dunnes and buy 64 toilet rolls
0: Yes.
1: all in one swoop. you know, and do that three times a year. But pay with your business card, not your personal card. So it comes out of your business bank account and it goes in as disposable items.
0: Interesting.
1: The last area that I'm going to focus on in a big way is vehicle.
0: Okay.
1: You drive your car, you go places for your business. So you and I come together to go into the radio station to do a recording, Kelly. Mm-hmm. Is that a business trip? Of course it is. And therefore it should be paid for by the business, not by you personally. So what way can you do that so that the personal, because you're using the car for personal use and for business use? Here's how you do it. If you pay, if you do less than 50,000 kilometers or 30,000 miles, that's the same thing, by the way, 50,000 kilometers a year, then no problem. You do this. You charge yourself €1 per kilometer.
0: Okay.
1: But you must record, I went from here to here and back for the purposes of. And you take the mileage in the car each trip.
0: Okay.
1: So that's if you're doing very little. Right? If you're doing serious mileage like me, I do about 30,000 miles. So that's sort of, I don't know what that translates to in kilometers. My car's still in miles. So I write off, I pay all the bills. That's the tax, the insurance, the maintenance, the repairs, the NCT, the whole lot, as well, of course, as the fuel. I pay all those things through the business. And then at the end of the year, I say, well, all right, how much of the 30,000 kilometers was personal use? And it might be 5,000 or 6,000. It's about where it is. So that's about 20%.
0: Right.
1: So what I would have done is, let's say I paid, for the sake of argument, to do the 30,000 kilometers, the total cost was 6,000.
0: Okay.
1: 20% is 6,000, 10% is 600, 20% is 1,200. So I would need to pay tax on €1,200 extra. And there's a spot in the tax return where you just fill that in.
0: Okay.
1: So you do one or the other. You pay all the bills through the business and then do a sum at the end and cough up the extra tax. Or if you're doing small mileage, €1 a kilometre and pay it all out of your pocket.
0: Okay.
1: Both are acceptable because the euro a kilometer is the civil service rate.
0: Okay. Okay.
1: Simple as that. The last thing we have to consider, and it's just one more thing that might help, is casual labor.
0: Okay.
1: From time to time, I'm thinking of my client who is afraid of heights. He's a painter. Doesn't help if you're up a ladder and you're afraid of heights.
0: He just specializes in bungalows.
1: So what he does is, when he's up that ladder, he hires a young lad and he pays him £100 for the day to stand at the bottom of the ladder and hold it.
0: Right.
1: It's as simple as that.
0: There's a job AI can't take.
1: Exactly. It's so true. So he pays this lad and he pays him maybe

0: We had very messy employees, actually. But anyway, she used to come in every week and she got paid, and that was that. And literally, we just wrote a petty cash note to say cleaning 50 euros. And I took the 50 euros out with the ATM and handed it to her. And that was it. So they're all things that you could pay legitimately through your business to allow you to money in, money out, how much is left for me. It decreases how much is left for me, but it means what you're doing is you're paying it through the business. It's a business expense, and it's stuff you would have paid anyway. I mean, you
1: Anyway.
0: pay your phone anyway. You pay for your car anyway. And the one wonderful thing about it is, if you're reasonable, revenue will never really feel, if they see you doing that add back over the motor expenses, they're saying, okay, this person is honest.
1: Yeah.
0: And it stops them coming chasing you.
1: Yeah.
0: We only do audits on people who deserve them. The guy who says lies. I mean, if you look online, right? You'll see the tax defaulters list, and all the people on the tax defaulters list, it says under declaration of VAT, under declaration of income tax, all that. It's always an under declaration. People who lie. Lads, you don't lie to the revenue. My favorite one was the guy who said he was earning 25,000 a year. But somehow he was able to afford to buy a brand new Tesla,
1: Right.
0: 80,000 euros. Now, how did he manage that? And he with a wife and two kids. How did he survive? How did he manage to live on 25 grand a year, with a wife and two kids? And then by that, like revenue said, oh, look, there's a big VRT bill and it's him and he only earns on, oh, let's dig a little deeper here.
1: Something doesn't add up here.
0: Yeah, exactly. And, I mean, you'll always hear me saying this, it's all about the numbers because numbers will never lie. And there's a guy on the news about a week ago, and he quite simply spent 100 grand doing up his house whilst unemployed. Where did he get the 100 grand? Yeah, well, he's going to lose the house and all now, even though it's in his mother's name.
1: Oh, right.
0: You'll find it back a week or so on RT News. It's very interesting, but he got caught.
1: And did he have an explanation?
0: Well, apparently somebody gave him 4,000, but the sterling money he couldn't explain. He's being done for money laundering, and he's accepted that he did money launder.
1: Oh dear.
0: So he's going to jail.
1: Oh,
0: Yeah,
1: there's a
0: so,
1: consequence.
0: oh yeah, so much so. But that's how it is, and they're not vindictive. All they want is their share. And I always think of it like this, right? Money is the reward. Money is the silent applause for a job well done. It's true, isn't it? A happy client is quiet.
1: Yes.
0: So you want the squeaky clients to shut up and the quiet clients to talk about behind your back, right? But if that's the case, if you've done a job well, you want those people to talk. Now, they see money in, money out, how much is left? Can we please have a piece of that? And I'm going to quote you two numbers because
1: Okay.
0: they're valuable numbers in terms of, well, how much would I need to put aside for the tax man? They're ballpark figures, but they're pretty accurate.
1: Okay.
0: You know me in the back of an envelope, Kelly. 11.5%. If you were earning 25,000, sorry, these are based on people being single. You'll pay less if you're married because
1: Okay.
0: you've got double tax credits and stuff like that. But 11.5% on a 25 grand a year income,
1: Okay.
0: more like 19%
1: Okay.
0: if you're on 3,007 and a half. So that's a month, that's 45,000.

0: So
1: Yes.
0: 25,000, 45,000. 45,000, about 18%, about 8,500. And the other one is about
1: Okay.
0: 2,500. So they're ballpark numbers for your average client. How much to put aside. And then when the time comes, you have the money and you're not worrying about
1: Yeah,
0: it.
1: you're not trying to scramble to find it. You have it all organized. You're out ahead of it.
0: Yeah, that's the secret with this stuff, is you in control of the money, not everything happening to you.
1: Yeah.
0: It's the difference between being proactive and being reactive.
1: Reactive. Well, Peter, as always, it's a pleasure talking to you, and thank you for taking the time to share all that. It was a mine of valuable information. So thank you so much. We really, really appreciate
0: It's always a joy. And if I
1: it.
0: could save somebody some tax.
1: Yay. And I'm looking forward to doing the program with you on relational marketing as well. Cool. So
0: Super.
1: if any questions for Peter, you can get hold of Peter at peter@ardu.ie. That's ardu.ie. And if people do want to get hold of one of your books, because there's all the mistakes and all the secrets. So if they go to ardu.ie and check out the publications.
0: That's it. And for listeners of this program, there's a discount code which is 325 325 off.
1: So 325 OFF.
0: Yes, it picks up most of the post and packing for you. So at least it's something.
1: Thank you, Peter. Thank you for sharing that. You can check out his books there and order them. And remember, there is a discount code, which is 325 OFF, which will cover most of your postage and packaging should you decide to make a purchase. Of course, if it's digital, it's going to be so simple. You'll have it right in your hand straight away. So don't worry about that. Guys, thanks for tuning in. And I look forward to talking to you again next week. If you need to get hold of me, it's kelly@upstarts.ie. And that just gives us enough time to say, get up, start up, think big, think upstarts.

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1: Hey, this is Sydney. Can't keep track on the newest and best music? Don't worry, let me show you the new best songs and albums that just came out. Let's give it a listen. Madonna is back in the spotlight after her smash performance at the World Cup halftime show. This track is called Dance Terra. If you missed it, the Queen of Pop dropped this song off her new album at the beginning of this month.

0: Teddy Swim's new song, Breakup in Reverse, has arrived. Teddy Swim has written a powerful breakup ballad with this song, reflecting on a relationship gone by. 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

0: Hello, I'm Michael O'Kane. It's the 6th of August, and this will happen on this day in music. In 1988, Appetite for Destruction by Guns N' Roses debuted at number one in the US albums charts after spending 57 weeks at the top. Selling over 5 million copies in its opening weekend, the album includes singles such as Sweet Child of Mine, Welcome to the Jungle, and Paradise City. Worldwide sales now exceed over 30 million worldwide, and Appetite for Destruction is widely considered one of the best-selling debut albums of all time. Rewinding to 1974, when ABBA scored their first US Top 10 with Waterloo, which debuted at number 6. ABBA specifically wrote Waterloo for the 1974 Eurovision Song Contest, which they won. And if you're celebrating your birthday today, you share with Jerry Holloway, aka Ginger Spice, who with the Spice Girls had the 1996 US number 1 and UK number 1 with Wannabe. You also share your birthday with American visual... Oh my god. You also share your birthday with American visual artist, film director and producer Andy Warhol. And lastly, Fat Man Scoop, who in 2003 had the UK number 1 single with Be Faithful. Make some noise. I'm Michael O'Kane, and that's what happened on this day in music.
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0: 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I'm Helen Dubois. 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The stories shaping Dublin.
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6: Nobody's ever made me a sting with my name on it. A very good morning to you. You are listening to Live Drive here on 103.2 Dublin City FM, coming to you live with the most up-to-the-minute traffic information possible, with thanks to our friends in Dublin City Council's Traffic Management Centre. My name is Pam Duggan. I am joined this morning by Stephen Crawley, Megan McGrory, this interesting coffee that we're all trying out this morning, and all of you guys. Hope you had a good Wednesday and are starting off your Thursday well. 087 179 1032, our text and WhatsApp. If you have anything to get in touch with us about this morning, you can email us livedrive@dublincityfm.ie. You will also find us on Twitter @livedrive. And Blue Sky, of course, as well. Incidents-wise, the only thing that I do want to flag for you this morning is that there is, it looks like there was an overnight collision on Dorset Street inbound. It's just before North Frederick Street Junction and it's in the bus lane. It's right beside the bus stop. So the bus lane there is blocked. I imagine something happened overnight and the vehicle was left there to be collected later. But that means that cyclists and other vehicles, buses, etc., that have to use the bus lane are going to have to come out around this thing because the bus lane would have kicked in at 7 a.m. So just flagging that for you if you are coming up Dorset Street heading in the North Frederick Street, Bolton Street direction. Other than that, there's some volume on the M50 southbound from Junction 4 Ballymun to 12 Firhouse. The M50 northbound is a bit of volume between the Red Cow and Lucan, so that traffic starting off early. And on the north side, the usual spots of delay on the likes of Swords Road. South side, same story with the Grand Canal. A little busy around Portobello and Leeson Street bridges. But really, that's kind of it to kick us off this morning on this Thursday. If you have anything to get in touch with us about, then please do so on 087 179 1032. We'll have a full in-depth look at all the traffic across the city in just about 3.5 minutes' time while I play some Beyoncé.

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Not a chance. Some Beyonce on Dublin City FM at 6 minutes past seven. 087-179-1032. Our text and WhatsApp number. Approaches to the M50, the N7 slow moving from Newlands Cross through to the M50. The on-ramp to the M50 southbound, you're still fine. Bit of volume on the N4 junction to Liffey Valley, getting onto the M50 northbound. Very early for that sort of traffic, but that is what you're looking at right now at 6 minutes past seven. The N3, less than 10 minutes, should get you from the back of the queue to the M50 with the M1 busy but moving from junction to Dublin Airport. Your on-ramp to the M50 southbound is busy but moving. The M50 southbound slow from junction 4 Ballymun to junction 13 Dundrum pretty much, but with a lot of movement in that, so don't panic too much. Little bits of delay in both directions at junction 15 Carrick Mines. Northbound further on, you'll hit some volume between junction 9 Red Cow and 7 Lucan, and some more little bits at junction 6 and junction 5. Just some merging traffic, you know yourself. On the north side of the city, approaches to Fairview Great with Fairview to Beresford Place all good. Guild Street is half full approaching Beckett Bridge. Santry exit slip is clear, though you will encounter delay on Coolock Lane with Swords Road, about 12 minutes to get you past the Collins Avenue Junction, and then you're fine into Drumcondra. Dorset Street, bear in mind, it looks like there was an overnight collision there before North Frederick Street Junction, so there's one vehicle left, but it is in the bus lane. And it will require a tow truck of some description or a flatbed truck to remove it, because the left-hand corner of it is fairly smooshed looking, so it's not getting anywhere under its own steam. Gardiner Street, 4 minutes to Beresford Place with Parnell Street and Capel Street moving fine. No issues with Ballymun or Finglas through to Hart's Corner. Phibsborough Road is great with Church Street to the Quays at the moment moving fine, as is Navan Road to Ashtown roundabout. Queen Street, half full to the Quays but moving. Parkgate Street's fine with the North Quays a little busy on Arran Quay, and Phoenix Park area seems to be good. South side of the city, you have your usual volume on Concalbert Road, where you're moving decently enough through past the South Circular Road junction, but you're slowest turning right up towards Kilmainham. South Circular Road is moving fine. The Nace Road, 2 minutes to get you past the Long Mile Road junction. James Street to High Street good, with Cork Street and Clanbrassil Street great. Kevin Street to Stephen's Green is moving well, with South Circular Road and Harrington Street good. Charlotte's Way, bit of traffic just there, a couple of minutes delay onto Hatch Street. The Grand Canal, you're half full on Grove Road approaching Portobello Bridge. Same on Grand Parade approaching Leeson Street. And a small bit of delay if you're heading outbound there at Ranelagh Bridge. Harold's Cross and Rathmines are fine, with Dundrum and Clonskee good. Stillorgan Road at the moment still great, but do bear in mind also for the Merrion Road, which incidentally Rock and Merrion Roads are moving fine. But if you're around that general area of Donnybrook and Balls Bridge, that the Dublin Horse Show continues at the RDS today. The early entry doors opened at 7 a.m. The main doors open at 9. So we had a good bit of volume around there between 9 and 10 yesterday morning. So that is in effect until Sunday. So that's going to be running for another couple of days. Now, do bear in mind, from August 15th, major roadworks will be in place on North Circular Road near Phibsborough Library. They'll be in place from the 15th to the 23rd of August. So do expect delays. Flagging that for you now, because it is a high concentration of traffic kind of area. Johnny the Cat says, I tuned in nice and early as I was instructed yesterday. Good man. I appreciate that you follow instructions. It's rare that cats do. So good for you. It is 10 minutes past 7, 087-179-1032. That is our text and WhatsApp number, should you wish to get in touch with us this morning, just as Johnny the Cat did there. So, incidents-wise, just to remind you again, the only incident we have, it's not causing delay, but it might cause a bit of a sticky traffic issue, is what looks like an overnight collision on Dorset Street inbound before the North Frederick Street junction. One vehicle remaining, it's before North Frederick Street in the bus lane. No sign of recovery services yet, but I would imagine that they are en route to get that sorted.

Sorry, we were looking at that car in Dorset Street there, and I was like, oh, so look at that poor car. Whoops. Bruce Springsteen was running away without me. It is just coming up on 17 minutes past 7, 087 179 1032, our text and WhatsApp number. What am I talking about, Pam? There's a collision, or was an overnight collision, on Dorset Street inbound. Now, we're not sure if it was a single vehicle incident and the car tipped into something, or the car tipped into someone. Whatever happened anyway, be it a single vehicle collision overnight or whatever, the one car is still there in the bus lane before North Frederick Street. It's right beside the bus stop there. It is blocking the bus lane. So I'm presuming, this is my guess, that they're waiting for, it happened late last night and they were waiting for recovery services for this morning to remove the vehicle. But for the time being, the vehicle remains in the bus lane there before North Frederick Street. Approaches to the M50, slow moving on the N7 through to the Red Cow. The N4, you're busy on the approach to Junction 7, Lucan. And that traffic was there from 7. Wouldn't normally see that for another little while, getting onto the M50 northbound from the N4. But nonetheless, it is there right now as it comes up to 20 minutes past 7. The N3, 8 minutes or so through to the M50 from Mulhuddart. The free flow slip from the M1 southbound to the M50 southbound. Busy but moving. With the M50, you have delay from Junction 4, Ballymun, all the way through to before Junction 13, Dundrum. Just the worst of it really is at Finglas and Lucan and Talla. The rest of it, you'd be third or fourth gear the rest of the way. The M50 northbound, you're slow now from almost Junction 10, Ballymount, to 7, Lucan, and little bits of pockets of traffic at Junction 6 and Junction 5. North side of the city, Coolock Lane is eased off before, I'm sure, it will come back with a vengeance after 7:30 or so. Slow up to North side it was, but now it is not. Swords Road, you have about 12 minutes to clear Collins Avenue. Busy but moving then after that through to Drumcondra with Dorset Street. That vehicle there inbound in the bus lane before North Frederick Street due to what looks like an overnight collision that possibly is waiting for recovery services to fully remove it. Might have happened late last night. That's my theory anyway. You're half full on Gardiner Street. Less than 5 minutes should get you through to Beresford Place. The North Keys, small bit of delay on Aaron Key, and that's about it really. South side, you have some volume on Concolbert Road. You're slow, mostly turning right up to Kilmainham, as you tend to be. But South Circular Road from Island Bridge up to Kilmainham is moving fine. Naas Road, 2 minutes to get past Long Mile Road. Grand Canal, you're slow on the approaches to Portobello and Ranelagh Bridges. If you're heading inbound, that's eastbound. Outbound, you have a small patch of delay on the approach to Ranelagh Bridge, and otherwise you are moving fine. Stillorgan Road, so far so good, nothing to trouble you there. The Rock Road is moving fine, and so is Merrion Road. 087 179 1032, our WhatsApp and text number to get in touch with us using that. The Commodores on Dublin City FM.

It's me! That's who he's talking about. No, it's not. That was the Isley Brothers there. That Lady, part one. I didn't realise that I had a part one and a part two. Let's go and dig out part two. It is 26 minutes past 7, 087 179 1032. Our text and WhatsApp number, should you wish to get in touch with us this morning, please do. We are here to help you out and have a little bit of fun and give you some pertinent up-to-date information, such as there is one vehicle there on the bus lane inbound on it's on Dorset Street, it's before the North Frederick Street Junction. It looks like there was a collision there overnight. Not sure if there was any other vehicle involved or if it was a single vehicle collision, but nonetheless, there is one single vehicle there now. I would imagine that it will require recovery services to remove it because it looks like it got fairly smooshed, unfortunately. Approaches to the M50, the N7, you're slow from before the Newlands Cross fly over to the Red Cow. If you've any up-to-date info as to how far back that queue extends, send it on in, because the furthest out camera that we have is there at Newlands Cross, so if it's any further back than that, we can't see it. The N4, we can see delay on the approach to the M50 Junction 7 Lucan, as well as getting onto the M50 northbound, so I'd imagine that queue is a little bit further back as well. The N3, about 8 minutes to clear. The free flow slip from the M1 southbound to the M50 southbound is a little slow, with the M50 southbound slow from before Junction 5 Finglas through to before Junction 13 Dundrum. I wouldn't worry too much about it though, because most of it is moving quite well. After that, you have a small bit of volume around Junction 15 Carrick Mines southbound as you do northbound, and then the M50 northbound slow from before Junction 10, or just after Junction 10 Ballymount, through to just about the Westlink Bridge. That's the worst of it. North side of the city, Coolock Lane, she has filled in once more, heading up to Northside Shopping Centre. You have about 12 minutes on the Swords Road from the back of the queue, the Santry flyover through to Collins Avenue. You have that collision that happened overnight, that one vehicle remains in the bus lane inbound before North Frederick Street. Thankfully, still not causing you too much of a traffic impact, but it will, by the looks of it, need recovery services to remove it. Otherwise, on the north side, Church Street has now filled in, heading down towards the Quays. The North Quays lit busy on Arran Quay. On the south side of the city, the right turn to Kilmainham is slow. Concolbert Road through to Houston, though, maybe a too lightweight. It's the worst of it, is turning right up to Kilmainham. The Grand Canal, you are half full on Grove Road to Portobello Bridge, as you are on Grand Parade approaching Leeson Street Bridge, and with that small bit of delay outbound as well on the approach to Ranelagh Bridge. The rest of the south side of the city, still moving fine. It is just coming up on 29 minutes past 7, 087 179 1032. That is our text and WhatsApp number, should you wish to get in touch with us this morning. Yes, please do. We would love to have you with us.

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3: Enjoying Justin Bieber there so much, I got a bit carried away with myself. It is 32 minutes past 7 here on Live Drive on 103.2 Dublin City FM, coming to you live with all of the best up-to-the-minute traffic information that we can provide for you. My name is Pam Duggan. 087-179-1032. That is our text and WhatsApp number. Should you wish to get in touch with us this morning, you can email us livedrive@dublincityfm.ie. You will also find us on social media at livedrive on the likes of X and Blue Sky. Incidents wise, the only incident, thankfully, that we have so far this morning is what looks like an overnight collision that happened on Dorset Street inbound before North Frederick Street. There is one vehicle there, so we don't know if there was more than one vehicle involved, but nonetheless there is one vehicle there that looks like it's going to need recovery services to remove it. So for the time being, it's there in the bus lane before North Frederick Street, right beside the bus stop. Hasn't impeded on traffic too badly this morning, thankfully, but just flagging it for you, because the likes of buses, taxis and other vehicles that use the bus lane will have to come out and come around it, and of course cyclists as well. So just be careful of the vulnerable road users. Approaches to the M50, if you've any journey times for us, send them on in. You are looking a delay on the N7 from before the Newlands Cross flyover to the Red Cow. Some volume on the N4 that we can see from Junction 2 Liffey Valley to the M50, though that queue may extend back further as the on-ramp to the M50 northbound is quite busy and has been since pretty much we came on air at 7, which will be a little unusual. Usually you could just explain that by, because traffic moves so well during this time of year, the traffic gets in quicker, so it builds up quicker further in than it ordinarily would. Journey times we've had over the last couple of days on the N4, one listener had let us know it took them 12 minutes from Junction 6 to the M50 on Tuesday, and it was 14 minutes yesterday, so that's kind of what you're looking at. The N3, about 8 minutes from Junction 3 to the M50. The N2 and the R108 are fine, with the M1 a little slow around Junction 2 Dublin Airport. The free flow slip to the M50 southbound, a little slow there as well. The M50 southbound, you have traffic from before Junction 5 Finglas through to before Junction 13 Dundrum. Most of that is moving quite well. You might drop to second gear, maybe around the merges around Junction 5 and Junction 7, maybe round in the corner, Junction 12 for a house as well, but otherwise nothing to avoid. If it's your usual route, don't worry about it. M50 northbound, your patch of traffic is from Junction 10 Ballymount to 7 Lucan, and after that there's tiny little slowdowns at Junction 6 and Junction 5, and that's about it. R139 still looks okay in both directions. North side of the city, approaches to Fairview Great with Fairview to Barrister Place moving well. Gill Street's half full. Santry exit slip is fine. Coolock Lane has filled in once more. Swords Road, 12 to 15 minutes to clear Collins Avenue, and you continue busy but moving all the way through to Drumcondra. On Dorset Street, there is one vehicle there in the bus lane inbound before North Frederick Street Junction. Looks like it was as a result of an overnight collision of some description. Will require a recovery truck or flatbed truck of some type to remove it, but it's there and thankfully not causing too much of a bother. Just be careful as you pass. Gardiner Street, 4 minutes to Barrister Place. Parnell Street and Capel Street, fine. Ballymun and Finglas approaches to Hart's Corner, good, with Phibsborough Road moving well. Church Street, you have filled in quite quickly and you're backing up before North Brunswick Street. Starting to trail back a little bit towards Constitution Hill there. Navan Road still fine to Ashtown roundabout. Queen Street a third full. Parkade Street fine, with the North Quays a little busy on Arran Quay. North Walkie area seems good and no issues with Phoenix Park. South side of the city, Concalbert Road, a too light wait to get you past the junction there to get you onto St John's Road. Slower if you're turning right up towards Kilmainham. Bit of delay now appearing on South Circular Road Island Bridge heading up towards Kilmainham. Nace Road, 2 minutes to get by Long Mile Road, usual little bit there. James Street to High Street, great, with Cork Street and Clanbrassil Street, fine. Kevin Street to Stephen's Green, good. Kevin Street to Stephen's Green, yes, that's fine. South Circular Road, grand at Leonard's Corner. Harrington Street, fine to Kelly's Corner, with a small bit of traffic on Charlotte Way to Hatch Street. Harold's Cross and Rathmines roads to the canal. They're moving well. The Dundrum and Clon ski routes are moving fine. Stillorgan Road is good. The Rock Road is fine. And so is Merrion Road. The Grand Canal itself, since I appear to almost have skipped over that, whoops, the Grand Canal inbound, if you're heading eastbound, it's still about a half to two thirds full on Grove Road to Portobello Bridge, and then kind of half full on Grand Parade approaching Leeson Street. If you're heading outbound, the only small little sticky spot would be on the approach to Portobello Bridge. So once you're past Portobello, Rathmines area there, you'll be moving fine. 087 179 1032, our text and WhatsApp number. 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We are open to all manner of things that come in by text because we get some weird and wonderful stuff from you guys. So send it on in. Feel free. 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

The script on Dublin City FM at 15 minutes to 8, 087 179 1032, our text and WhatsApp number. Approaches to the M50, you have delay on the N7, the N4 and the N3 on their respective approaches to the M50. The free flow slip from the M1 southbound to the M50 southbound is a little busy. The M50 southbound, it seems to be easing off around Junction 5 Finglas, which is good. It's a little slow at Junction 6 Blanchardstown, and then again you have traffic from Junction 7 Lucan through to Junction 12 Firhouse. So on the whole, the M50 southbound's getting better. The worst of it, I would imagine it's that slow around the corner at Junction 12 Firhouse because the sun in people's eyes, as tends to happen. M50 northbound, your traffic is from Junction 10 Ballymount to 7 Lucan. The worst of that around Junction 7, just the merging traffic there between the M50 and the N4, with people coming in getting onto the M50 northbound. North side of the city, Gill Street is half full. You have a bit of delay around Ballybock Road, getting onto Richmond Road, heading up towards Summerhill even. Portland Row half full. So small bit of volume there around the Five Lamps Junction as well. Coolock Lane, slow moving up towards Northside Shopping Centre. Soars Road, 15 minutes to clear Collins Avenue. You continue busy but moving then through to Griffith Avenue into Drumcondra. On Dorset Street, the usual bit of city traffic there. But just bear in mind that there is a vehicle on Dorset Street inbound before North Frederick Street in the bus lane. Looks like it was involved in a collision overnight of some description, some kind of incident. And it looks like it's going to need recovery services to remove it. Gardiner Street is half full if you're heading down towards Beresford Place. That won't take you more than 5 minutes though. Church Street. Now really I'd say the worst of the north side traffic aside from Swords Road and Coolock Lane is Church Street, and you are backed up to almost Constitution Hill to head down the hill to the Keys. You have the North Keys just a little busy on Arran Quay. On the south side of the city, slow on Concolbert Road, particularly if you're turning right up towards Kilmainham. Nace Road, 2 minutes to get by Long Mile Road. Grand Canal, slow approaching Portobello and Leeson Street bridges. Outbound, a small bit of traffic at Portobello Bridge, and the rest of the south side of the city is moving fine. A reminder, Dublin Horse Show continues at the RDS today. That's running until Sunday with the doors. Well, the early entry was at 7 a.m, but the main doors will open at 9. So we have encountered a bit of traffic around there the last yesterday morning when it started. So I would imagine coming up closer to 9 o'clock that there will be some extra delay in that general area. 087 179 1032 is the text and WhatsApp number to use to get in touch with us this morning. Some Paolo Nutini on the way.

Some Whitney Houston there. Not too shabby over Thursday morning. It is just coming up on 5 minutes to 8. 087-179-1032, our text and WhatsApp number, should you wish to get in touch with us, as Bish Pops did. Aren't you a blast from the past? How nice to hear from you. So good to hear Pam back on the radio. Feels like we're driving back into work pre-COVID. Ah, yes. That whole worldwide pandemic thing. I remember that. Probably missed Wednesday day yesterday. No, we don't tend to do Wednesday day, a specific cheese day anymore. It's just general cheese, because who doesn't love cheese? Unless you're lactose intolerant, of course. Hope all is well with you, Bish Pops. Lovely to hear from you. Today is my last day here, though. I was just covering for the few days while Helen is off gallivanting around the UK, meeting even more celebrities that obviously are not on the same level of celebrity as her. Like, that's not possible. Like, approaches to the M50 have delay on the N7, the N4 and the N3. Usual spots, you won't be that surprised. The M50 southbound, a small bit of merging traffic at Junction 6 Blanchardstown. And then the glut of your traffic is from Junction 7 Lucan to round the corner at Junction 12 Firhouse. A lot of that is the sun in people's eyes, really. The queue slows fairly significantly from Talla to Firhouse. That's Junctions 11 to 12. And once you're past that, you're fine. The off-ramps at Junctions 13 and 14 are good, though there is delay on Dromartin Link Road right now on the approach to the Blackthorn Drive Junction. M50 northbound, your delay is from Junction 10 Ballymount to clear Junction 7 Lucan. North side of the city, you have Fairview to Beresford Place, great, with Gill Street half full. Portland Row is a little slow there at the moment around the Five Lamps Junction. Santry exit slip is clear, though Coolock Lane is full. Swords Road, 12 to 15 minutes to clear Collins Avenue. On Dorset Street, there is what looks like happened overnight, a vehicle left in the bus lane there following a collision overnight before the North Frederick Street Junction. Is still there in the bus lane, will require a recovery services to remove it, but it hasn't had any impact on traffic, thankfully. Just be careful as you go by because of the vehicles that will have to come out of the bus lane to come around it. Navan Road is good, the North Quay's all clear, Church Street has cleared off again, as she tends to do. South side of the city, the right turn to Kilmainham from Concolbert Road is quite slow moving. Nace Road, 2 minutes to get you past Long Mile Road. The Grand Canal, you are still just busy around the approaches to Portobello and Leeson Street bridges, and outbound a little bit of volume at Portobello Bridge. Stillorgan Road, building now around Leopardstown Road, Newtown Park Avenue Junction, that's at White's Cross. The right turn to Anglesey Road, also slowing. So you can imagine that the volume on Anglesey Road is starting to build because Beaver Row is getting a little bit slow now as well, approaching the Stillorgan Road, but the Rock and Merrion Roads are moving fine. Do bear in mind the Dublin Horse Show continues at the RDS today. The main doors open at 9 a.m. Also, just flagging for you, major roadworks in place on North Circular Road near Phibsborough Library, which will be kicking off from the 15th of August to the 23rd of August. A very high impact traffic area, so might be one to stick into the diary because that will be from... What day? I can't even remember what day today is. Never mind what date. Today is Thursday. Today is Thursday the 6th. So that will be next week. Monday week. So once things are sort of slowly trickling back for people involved in schools and the like, is when those roadworks will start. So in Phibsborough, the best of times being a high traffic, high pedestrian, high vulnerable road user kind of area, might be one to just flag for yourself. Justin Timberlake on the way at 2 minutes to 8.

0: Yes, I am in here. Exactly.
1: I am
0: in here. Right, it is 2 minutes past 8, 087 179 1032, our text and WhatsApp number. Should you wish to get in touch with us this morning, please do. 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My name is Pam Duggan. Incidents-wise, the only one I want to let you know about that we do have to flag for you is an overnight incident on Dorset Street inbound before North Frederick Street. There's one vehicle there in the bus lane. It hasn't caused us any bother this morning, but just be aware if you are making your way inbound on Dorset Street that people that use the bus lane, such as buses, obviously, hence the name, taxis and the like, as well as cyclists, motorcyclists, and that have the permission to use the bus lane in not all cases, but some cases. So just vulnerable road users too, just on the approach to that incident, just be careful of people that might have to come out of the bus lane to make their way around that vehicle that remains there, hopefully, shall be removed soon.
2: 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Work is beginning on the ground across the Liffey Valley to City Centre scheme. For more information, visit busconnects.ie.
3: Hey there, it's Erica, and here are some exciting events to close out the summer season. Coming up in this lineup is a list of varied events with a little something for everyone, those of which include marathons, shows, and a festival celebrating creativity and innovation in Dublin. Kicking off the month with the world-renowned event, the Gallagher Dublin Horse Show, that commences on the 5th to the 9th of August. With a history of

second lead-up event to the Dublin Marathon is the Frank Duffy 10-mile in Phoenix Park that will take place on the 15th of August. Serving as a key event in the Irish Life Dublin Race Series, participants will be presented with a target time ranging from the 70th to the 100th minute mark and will receive a race t-shirt and goodie bag once they reach the finish line. So if you or someone you know is an adrenaline junkie, be sure to keep an eye on this exciting race. Finally, for all the creatives tuning in, the Dublin Maker Festival will last from the 22nd to the 23rd at Leopardstown Racecourse.

0: from 10 a.m.
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5: For those wondering when Helen will be back, she will be back next Wednesday. She's still going to be off on Monday and Tuesday while she off gallivants around the UK meeting celebrities and posting pictures of her meeting Bill Pullman. We're definitely not jealous, we swear. Hey Pam, I don't get to tune in so much these days, says Pico Train, but it's amazing to hear you back on the airwaves. You'll be playing something by Bush or Blink next and making it like it's 2016 again. Ah, those were the days. That was 10 years ago. Yikes. Someone else says, Helen is nice, but we like Pam because it rhymes with ham and it comes with a picture of two pointy dogs. I love dogs. My dog is currently in my ex-husband's house. She's probably asleep at this point, taking over the couch or a bed or both. Herself and her pointy bag of elbows that she is. Coming up on 7 minutes past eight, approaches to the M50, the N7. Jim Jim got in touch from the N7. Good morning, Jim Jim, says 24 minutes, ball to cow. Stoppy starty from junction 4 to junction 2 on the N7. So from Rathcoole to Kingswood, you have a bit of stoppy starty traffic and 24 minutes total from junction 9 to the Red Cow. The N4, no journey times as yet this morning, but it has been busy there getting onto the M50 northbound since we came on air at 7. So its usual pattern will be it might start until maybe a little bit later, kind of a summer traffic pattern as opposed to a winter time of pattern. But that was busy when we came on air this morning. The N3, still just about 8 minutes to clear. Busy but moving all the way from Junction 3 to the M50. The M50 southbound, you're slow at Junction 5 Finglas and 6 Blanchardstown. Distinct gap there. It's just a little bit of merging traffic at each junction. And then your next bit of traffic is from Junction 7 Lucan to 9 Red Cow. It was extending all the way to Firhouse. That is no longer the case. The off-ramps at junctions 13 and 14 are good, though you do have traffic on Tremartin Link Road on the approach to the Beacon. M50 northbound, small bit of delay at junction 12, and then you are quite slow from junction 9 through to junction 7 Lucan. Once you get past the West Link Bridge, you are moving fine once more. On the north side of the city, approaches to Fairview, they're all good, with Fairview to Beresford Place grand. Gill Street also grand. Portland Row has eased off, might fill up once again, but at the moment is moving well. Santry exit slip is great. You do have delay on Coolock Lane. Swords Road, 12 to 15 minutes to clear Collins Avenue. Bless you. Busy but moving on the Swords Road from after Collins Avenue through to Drumcondren onto Dorset Street. I mean, you're busy but moving all the way down the hill and then back up the hill, up towards Dorset Street. Just bear in mind, there was some kind of incident overnight on Dorset Street inbound before North Frederick Street. There's one vehicle still remaining. It's in the bus lane. So just be careful of vehicles coming out of the bus lane to make their way around it. It doesn't seem to be having a massive impact on the general traffic in the area, but just, you know, you might find vulnerable road users having to come out around it as well. So just be careful as you drive past. Less than 5 minutes on Gardiner Street to Beresford Place. Parnell Street and Capel Street are fine. Ballymun and Finglas approaches to Hart's Corner, good. Phibsborough Road moving quite well. Church Street at the moment has eased off, but a bit of up and down traffic on that. So that may fill up again. You have the Navan Road building now approaching Ashtown Roundabout, just about back to the bridge there at the train station. So about 5 minutes or so to clear. No issues around Peter's Church this morning. Excuse me. Queen Street and Parkgate Street fine, with no bother on the North Quays. Northwall Quay good, and so is Phoenix Park. On the south side of the city, Concolbert Road, slowest to turn right to Kilmainham, straight through the lights onto St John's Road, about 2 minutes. South Circular Road, Island Bridge, same story there, heading up the hill to Kilmainham. The Nace Road, fine, into Inchicore, looks all good. James Street to High Street, great, with Cork Street and Clanbrassil Street clear. Kevin Street to Stephen's Green, no bother. South Circular Road and Harrington Street moving. Grand Canal still just slow inbound, approaching Portobello and Leeson Street bridges. Outbound, small bit of delay around Portobello. Harold's Cross and Rathmines to the canal, good. Dundrum and Clonsky, you're fine, but just take heed on Beaver Row. You are busy approaching the Stillorgan Road, heading up in the Anglesey Road direction with the horse show on in the RDS. Stillorgan Road, otherwise, it's slow around Leopardstown Road Junction at White's Cross. So not quite back to Fox Rock Church or anything, but Deleather nonetheless. The right turn to Kilmainham, or not Kilmainham, Anglesey Road even, is busy. The Dublin Horse Show continues at the RDS today. Doors opening for that at 9 a.m. The main doors, that is. Leeson Street is fine, and the Rock and Merrion Roads, they are good. 087 179 1032 our WhatsApp and text number. A listener says M4 slow down at junction 2, otherwise flying it. Oh, that's good news. Good stuff. Many thanks for that, listener. Great news to be able to pass on to people. 11 minutes past 8. Some Westlife coming up for you next.

Much like me singing, nobody ever needs to see me dancing either. It is not a pretty sight. 17 minutes past 8, 087 179 1032, our text and WhatsApp number. Morning, Pam and team, says the all-weather cyclist. My team. Traffic levels in the Castleknock, College Junction and Chapelizod areas have continued to be quite light and without noticeable delay for the last few weeks. Indeed, with the schools being off. He does add... Never actually deciphered if the all-weather cyclist is a he cyclist or a she cyclist or a non-binary cyclist at that. The lights at the junction to Clonsilla and Diswell's Town adjacent to the schools, two schools, are not functioning. So that might be something to flag for yourself if you're around that area. Approaches to the M50, 24 minutes on the N7 from Junction 9 Nace North to the Red Cow. The N4, as we heard from one listener, there's a bit of volume from Junction 2 to the M50, but otherwise you're flying it. The on-ramp there to the M50 northbound is a little slow. You still have traffic on the N3. Less than 10 minutes will get you through that. The M50 southbound, you have delay with the merge at Junctions 5 Finglas and 6 Blanchardstown, and again from Junction 7 Lucan to 9 Red Cow. The off-ramps at junctions 13 and 14, they are fine, though Drummerton Link Road is slow approaching the beacon, and the M50 northbound, little bit of volume round in the corner. Junction 12, you're slow from junction 9 Red Cow to 7 Lucan, and then don't really worry about it. North side of the city, Coolock Lane, busy but moving if you're heading up towards Northside Shopping Centre. Swords Road, about 15 minutes to clear Collins Avenue. On Dorset Street, if you're continuing in towards town, there was an overnight incident there before North Frederick Street. The one vehicle remains, it's there right beside the bus stop. So just be careful of vehicles and vulnerable road users coming out of the bus lane to make their way around that vehicle. It's probably waiting on recovery services, I'd say. It looks like it got a bit... had a bit of a tip overnight. Gardner Street, half full through to Beresford Place. You have the Navan Road, about 5 minutes to get you past Ashtown Roundabout. The North Quays are fine. If you are heading outbound, northbound or what have you, on the north side of the city, just bear in mind that there is a broken down vehicle in the Port Tunnel, in the Dublin Tunnel. It is heading northbound. Lane 1 is blocked. So just mind yourselves if you're going through there. South side of the city, it's busy on the approach to Kilmainham on Concolbert Road, particularly if you're turning right in the right lane. You have the Grand Canal still just slow inbound. Outbound on the approaches to Portobello and Leeson Street bridges. Outbound, a bit of volume there at Portobello. Stillorgan Road, slow around Leopardstown Road, as well as turning right up towards Anglesey Road. That's having an impact on Beaver Row. Dublin Horse Show continues at the RDS today, so there's a bit of extra volume around the Balls Bridge area. The Rock and Merion Roads are moving fine. 20 minutes past 8, 087 179 1032, our text and WhatsApp number. Weston Simon concurs that the N4 is moving great this morning, as we heard from the other listener a few minutes ago, and no delays up to the M50. Bit slow onto the M50 northbound. N4 outbound, though, there's some sort of cycling event. They have a guard escort slowing traffic in lane 1, so just be careful there if you're heading outbound. 087 179 1032, our WhatsApp and text number if you wish to get in touch with us this morning. 20 minutes past 8 on this Thursday morning. Some Bee Gees, who are apparently staying alive.

0: Britney Spears coming up on 29 minutes past 8 here on Live Drive. The approaches to the M50, 24 minutes on the N7 from Junction 9 to the Red Cow. Sure, that's decent enough of a journey time. The N4, we've heard, is moving great. You're just slow getting onto the M50 northbound. If you're heading outbound, Weston Simon did let us know about some kind of cycle event happening outbound that has a Garda escort. So just be careful if you're heading outbound, westbound direction. The M50 southbound, your bit of traffic for the most part is from Junction 7, Lucan to 9 Red Cow, and then you're fine. Northbound, similar story, opposite direction from Junction 9 to Junction 7. Lucan is slow, but after that you're fine. North side of the city, you have about 15 minutes on the Swords Road to clear Collins Avenue. You have that incident that happened overnight on Dorset Street inbound with one vehicle there in the bus lane before North Frederick Street. Hasn't had too much of an impact on traffic, thankfully, but just be careful of buses and taxis and vulnerable road users having to come out around it to get past. You have the Navan Road, 5 minutes to clear Ashtown Roundabout, and the North Keys are good. South side of the city, the right turn to Kilmainham is slow moving from Concalbert Road. The Grand Canal slow approaching Portobello and Leeson Street bridges. And otherwise, the south side of the city is decent, bar Stillorgan Road, with some delay around Leopardstown Road Junction. And your right turn to Anglesey Road is busy. As you bear in mind, the Dublin Horse Show continues at the RDS today. Early entry was at 7 a.m, but the main doors open at 9. You can expect extra traffic around the general area. So just bear that in mind for yourself. We did have some extra traffic around there yesterday, which was the first day of it. It is 8:30 here on Live Drive on 103.2 Dublin City FM, coming to you live from Dublin City Council's Traffic Management Centre. My name is Pam Duggan. 087-179-1032. That is our WhatsApp and text number. You can email us livedrive@dublincityfm.ie. You will also find us on Twitter /X and also on Blue Sky at Live Drive. That is where you will find us there. Do get in touch with us.
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Our text and WhatsApp number. Incidents-wise, I have something to let you know about that has gone. Yes, the broken down vehicle we had in the Dublin tunnel heading northbound. That incident has been cleared. Good stuff. Wasn't causing you that much of a bother anyway, so that's fine. Otherwise, the only other incident we have, it appears to have actually happened yesterday, or at least yesterday evening. There was a collision on Dorset Street inbound before North Frederick Street. There's still one vehicle there. It's in the bus lane. It'll need a recovery services vehicle to remove it. The front of it is fairly smooshed looking, so that is the story with that. Thankfully, it hasn't had an impact on traffic at all this morning, so that's good. But just be careful of buses and taxis and the like, and vulnerable road users who would use the bus lane have to come out around it to get past. Approaches to the M50. Mostly moving fine. You have the N7 taking you 24 minutes from Junction 9 Nace North to the Red Cow. The N4, great. Your only bit of traffic is just on the approach to the M50 and your on-ramp onto the M50 northbound. Otherwise, you're fine. The N3 still just pottering along about 8 minutes from Junction 3 to the M50. The M1 moving well. The M50 southbound a little slow around Junction 5 Finglas and 6 Blanchardstown with merging traffic. And then most of your traffic on the M50 southbound is between Junction 7 Lucan and 9 Red Cow. The off-ramps at junctions 13 and 14, they are moving fine. Tremartin Link Road, if you're heading up that way via the R113, you have some delay there on Tremartin Link Road approaching the beacon. The M50 northbound, a small bit of volume round in the corner at junction 12, and then the bulk of your delay northbound is from junction 9 Red Cow to 7 Lucan. Once you're past that, nothing really further to worry about. On the north side of the city, if you're approaching Fairview, you're fine. Fairview to Beresford Place, all clear, with Guild Street moving well. Santry exit slip, great. Coolock Lane is half full, with Swords Road still about 12 to 15 minutes to clear Collins Avenue. After that, maybe a two lightweight at Griffith Avenue. Dorset Street, city traffic all the way up towards Eccles Street and North Frederick Street Junction. Bearing in mind that before North Frederick Street, there was a collision there yesterday evening at some point, or late last night, and there's still one vehicle remaining following that, which is, by the look of it, or by the look at the front of the car anyway, is waiting for a recovery services vehicle to remove. Thankfully, is not having an impact on traffic in the general area this morning. Gardner Street, 4 minutes to Beresford Place, with Parnell Street and Capel Street fine. Ballymun and Finglas approaches to Hart's Corner moving well. Phibsborough Road all good. Hart's Corner to Doyle's Corner with Church Street to the Quays at the moment moving fine. Has fluctuated a good bit this morning though, so traffic may have a resurgence there again, but at the moment is good. The Navan Road, you have 4 minutes to clear Ashtown Roundabout. You're barely even backed up to the bridge anymore. Queen Street and Parkgate Street, great, with no bother on the North Quays. Northwall Quay is good, and so is Phoenix Park. On the south side of the city, you have no delay at Palmerstown. Concalbert Road, a little busy getting onto St John's Road. Slowest, turning right up towards Kilmainham. South Circular Road, bit of delay on Island Bridge heading up towards Kilmainham. Nace Road, 2 minutes to clear Longmile Road. James Street to High Street, fine, with Cork Street and Clanbrassil Street, grand. Kevin Street to Stephen's Green, great. South Circular Road and Harrington Street moving well. Grand Canal, you have issues on the approaches to Portobello and Leeson Street bridges. That's if you're heading inbound, eastbound. If you're heading outbound, it's a little slow around Portobello. Harold's Cross and Rathmines Roads are fine. Dundrum and Clonsky, mostly good, but if you're taking Beaver Row heading down towards Donnybrook, just bear in mind that on the Stillorgan Road, while you only really have traffic further back around the Leopardstown Road junction, you do have delay turning up towards Anglesey Road. That right turn up towards Anglesey Road is slow, so that's having an impact on traffic on Beaver Row. Now, not a catastrophic effect, I hasten to add, but because there is delay already around Anglesey Road, it's building back a little bit onto Beaver Row. The Rock Road is good, and so is Merrion Road with Mackin Street and Tom Clark Bridge. All fine. 087 179 1032, our WhatsApp and text number. Phil says, I'm not on the road today, but great to hear you, Pam. Brings back memories of the old days. Hello, Phil. Sure, Phil, I'm talking to you all the time anyway. Aren't we? In the background, we're always talking, chit-chatting away. Yeah, it's a very short, featured, starring role that I have this week. That today is the last day of, I think Mark is here tomorrow morning, and then JR will be here Monday and Tuesday, and then Helen will be back on Wednesday. She's off gallivanting around the place meeting celebrities who obviously are nowhere near as famous as she is.

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1: Ed Sheeran on Dublin City FM. It is 13 minutes to 9. 087 179 1032. Our WhatsApp and text number approaches to the M50. The last journey time we had on the N7 was 24 minutes from Junction 9 Naas North to the Red Cow. It's looking that bit better in between the Newlands Cross and the Red Cow, which is really the only bit that we can see. So hopefully that journey time might be down to maybe 20 minutes now, maybe even a little bit less. Busy but moving anyway, kind of stoppy starty was what we heard from Jim Jim from Junction 4 through to Junction 2. The N4, just your on-ramp to the M50 northbound is slow. The N3, that has eased off. The M50 southbound, it's a little slow on the free flow slip from the M1 southbound to the M50 southbound. That's actually picked up a little bit there, traffic-wise. The M50 southbound, you have a small bit of merging traffic at Junction 6, Blanchardstown, and then it's slow from the Westlink Bridge through to Junction 9, Red Cow. The off-ramps at Junctions 13 and 14 are fine, though it is busy on Dromartin Link Road approach in the Beacon. The M50 northbound, you're slow from Junction 9 Red Cow through to the Westlink Bridge, starting to impact on the on-ramp now from the N7 inbound onto the M50 northbound. The on-ramp to the M50 northbound from the N4 is still a little bit slow, but then the rest of the M50 northbound's grand. North side of the city, Coolock Lane, a bit of volume heading up towards Northside Shopping Centre. 15 minutes on the Swords Road to clear Collins Avenue. Half full on Gardner Street. You have Ballymun and Finglas approaches to Hart's Corner moving well. Swords Road, Navan Road, 2 or 3 minutes to clear Ashtown Roundabout. The North Keys, they are fine. If you are on the south side of the city then, Concolbert Road through to Houston Station, a little bit slow on the approach to South Circular Road Junction if you're going straight through the lights onto St John's Road. If you're turning right up to Kilmainham, that's where the biggest chunk of the traffic is there. You have a couple of minutes delay on the Naas Road clearing Long Mile Road. Charlotte Way to Hatch Street's about a 2 light wait there as well. The Grand Canal is still just busy on the approaches to Portobello and Leeson Street Bridges. Stillorgan Road, you're slow around Leopardstown Road, Newtown Park Avenue Junction with your right turn to Anglesey Road busy, which is having an impact on Beaver Road traffic. You have extra traffic in the general area, of course, with the Dublin Horse Show on. Doors open for that for general public around 9 o'clock, and the Rock Road is moving fine and so is Merrion Road. Just as I said, bear in mind you're going to have extra traffic around Ball's Bridge. That's going to be in place until Sunday as the Dublin Horse Show continues until then, so just something to write down for yourself and keep a note of. Some Dire Straits on the way for you now on Dublin City FM. It is 10 minutes to 9. Woo-hoo.

Cardigans on Dublin City FM at 9:04, 087-179-1032, our WhatsApp and text number. Approaches to the M50, still some pockets of traffic on the approaches to the M50 at junctions 9 Red Cow and 7 Lucan. It's more so the on-ramps of both of those junctions that are slow, because the M50 itself remains slow northbound in between the Red Cow and Lucan. But the other approaches to the M50 are fine. The free flow slip from the M1 southbound to the M50 southbound, some volume there. And southbound on the M50, you are still slow from the Westlink Bridge to Junction 9, Red Cow. So there's a glut of traffic in pretty much the same spot in both directions in between the Westlink and the Red Cow. If you are heading on the off-ramp for Junctions 13 or 14, Dundrum or Leopardstown, you're fine. It's just if you're exiting at Junction 13 and heading up towards the Beacon, it is slow on the Dromartin Link Road. On the north side of the city, a little bit of volume on Coolock Lane, heading up to Oscar Traynor Road, Swords Road, 8 minutes to get by, Collins Avenue, Gardner Street, you are half full, Dorset Street, there is that collision there that happened yesterday at some point. There's one vehicle there still in the bus lane on Dorset Street inbound before North Frederick Street Junction. So buses and taxis, of course, having to come out, and other vehicles that would be using the bus lane having to come out around it to get past. Thankfully, hasn't had much of an impact on the surrounding traffic, but just be careful. You have Navan Road, 4 minutes to clear Ashtown roundabout, and no further issues on the North Quays. South side, you are busy turning right up towards Kilmainham from Concalbert Road. It's filled in a little bit more now on South Circular Road, Island Bridge, heading up towards Kilmainham. But still, once you get past the junction with Concalbert Road and St John's Road there, Kilmainham's fine. The Grand Canal, you are still delayed on the approaches to Portobello and Leeson Street bridges with Stillorgan Road. Slow around the Leopardstown Road junction. After that, you're decent all the way through to Donnybrook Village, the right turn to Anglesey Road. You are busy, and because of the delay around Anglesey Road, and I'd imagine Simmons Court Road, etc., with the Dublin Horse Show taking place until Sunday, that's having a bit of a knock-on effect on traffic on Beaver Row. The Rock and Merrion Roads, they are moving fine. 087-179-1032, our WhatsApp and text number. Great to hear Pam presenting again. She's a legend, says a listener. Ah, yours good. Thanks very much. Jesus, me ego, it's expanding something wicked. Laguna Trish says, hi Pam, it's been great to hear you all week. Hope it happens again real soon. Safe journey home and have a lovely weekend. We'll no doubt be chatting in the background. Next time you're on, I'll send in some goodies. I'm going to hold you to that, Trish. You might regret it. It is 9:01. What do I have on the way for you? Some Shaboozy on the way on Dublin City FM at 9:01. Get in touch with us this morning on 087 179 1032.

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1: 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Closing off with the last gig of the summer, it's Bailey Zimmerman. The country superstar is bringing all the brown boots together with his Different Night, Same Rodeo tour. 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Now, that is a way to finish this year's summer. Which gigs are you going to? 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I'm Meg, and that was Loving and Listening Live.
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8: 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Or at least Monday to Friday anyway. My name is Pam Duggan. 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Also Blue Sky at Live Drive. That's where we are. Incidents wise, the only incident that we have for you at the moment, and it's been in place since before 7 this morning, actually technically it's been in place since yesterday at some point, there's one vehicle left there in the bus lane on Dorset Street inbound before the North Frederick Street junction, so that was following some kind of incident that happened yesterday. So there's still that one vehicle there in the bus lane. It hasn't had an impact on traffic this morning, thankfully, but just be careful of buses, taxis and other vehicles and vulnerable road users using the bus lane that would have to come out of the bus lane to get past this vehicle that remains there. It's definitely going to need a tow truck or something, because the front of it is, the front right, well, as you look at it, the front right of it is a bit smooshed. Sure, if you're around there, you'll see it for yourself. Approaches to the M50, moving fine. The N7, what we can see from Newlands Cross to the Red Cow, is grand. So we did have a 24-minute journey time in from Jim Jim earlier, but I'd say you're down to well less than 15, or well less than 20 minutes at this stage. Maybe even the lofty heights of the best as it can get, 15 minutes. The on-ramps, though, from the N7 inbound and the N4 inbound onto the M50 northbound remain slow, because you still have a bit of delay there northbound. It's easing, but nonetheless, still there. The other approaches to the M50 are fine. The M50 southbound, your delay in between the Westlink Bridge and Junction 9 Red Cow also starting to ease off, though the off-ramp at Junction 10 Ballymount is at the moment quite full. Just the usual heading into the Ballymount Industrial Estate. The off-ramps at Junctions 13 and 14 fine, with a couple of minutes delay on Dromartin Link Road approaching the Beacon. The M50 northbound, you still have your delay between Junction 9 Red Cow and the Westlink Bridge. Easing, I do have to say again, and nothing to avoid, especially if you're used to it. It's just the usual traffic that's there. But once you're past that, the rest of the M50 northbound is great. on the north side of the city. Approaches to Fairview clear. Fairview to Beresford Place great, as is Guild Street. Santry exit slip, busy but moving. No, not busy, but moving. Coolock Lane is busy but moving. Santry exit slip itself is fine. Heading up to Oscar Traynor Road, couple of minutes to do that. About 8 minutes on Soares Road to clear Collins Avenue, then you're fine all the way through to Dorset Street. But again, just bearing in mind that incident that happened yesterday, that collision, there's still one vehicle there in the bus lane on Dorset Street inbound before North Frederick Street Junction. Gardner Street, 2 minutes to Beresford Place, with Parnell Street and Capel Street fine. Ballymun and Finglas approaches to Hart's Corner fine. No issues with Phibsborough Road and Church Street clear at the minute down to the Quays. Navan Road, 2 minutes to get by Ashtown Roundabout, with Queen Street and Parkgate Street great. No bother on the North Quays and Phoenix Park area. Seems all good. South side of the city, Concalbert Road, your slowest to turn right up to Kilmainham. Straight through the lights, shouldn't be more than 2 or 3 minutes to clear. South Circular Road, Island Bridge, looks quite busy heading up towards Kilmainham. But once you're past the junction there with Concalbert Road, the rest of the route is fine. Nace Road is good. James Street to High Street, great. All around the south side of the city centre there, the south side of the city centre is fine. Cork Street, Clanbrassil Street, and no bother, Kevin Street to Stephen's Green. South Circular Road and Harrington Street moving. Grand Canal, you still just have your bits of delay around Portobello and Leeson Street bridges, as well as outbound, that's westbound on the approach to Portobello Bridge. Harrell's Cross and Rathmines roads are fine. Dundrum and Clonskay, you are good. Just Beaver Road might take you by surprise, the bit of traffic that's there on Beaver Road approaching Stillorgan Road, but that's because there's traffic there on Anglesey Road. That traffic is also impacting the right turn from Stillorgan Road to Anglesey Road. You have extra traffic around that general area with the Dublin Horse Show continuing at the RDS today. That runs until Sunday. That is Sunday the 9th. Leeson Street moving fine, and the Rock Road is completely clear, and so is Merrion Road. Our WhatsApp and text number, should you wish to get in touch with us this morning at just about 9 minutes past nine, 087 179 1032. That is the number to use. Some Robbie Williams for you now on Dublin City FM.

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It is 15 minutes past 9, 087 179 1032. That is our WhatsApp and text number. Sorry, I'm laughing because my dog, when I usually stay in Dublin, if I come up to Dublin, my dog stays with my ex-husband and she's staying with him, and he just sent me two pictures of her, and they're just the weirdest, most wonky pictures of a dog you could ever imagine, because she's just so weird and wonky. Like sleep paralysis demons. You know when you see pictures of dogs making those weird faces because the camera's just caught them at the most unfortunate moment? Yeah. Two pictures exactly like that. Approaches to the M50, all moving fine. You do still have a bit of volume on your on-ramps from the N7 and N4 inbound to the M50 northbound, because there's still that glut of traffic in between the Red Cow and the Westlink Bridge on the M50 northbound. But I mean, you'll make it all the way through to the M50 before you really hit that traffic. So wouldn't panic at all about that. Panic. The M50 southbound, if you're coming in from the M1 southbound, there's a bit of delay just coming around your loop, getting onto the M50 southbound. With the M50 itself, small bit of volume left between the Westlink Bridge and Junction 9 with the off-ramp at Junction 10 full. The M50 northbound, that is a bit slow still, as I said, from Junction 9 Red Cow through to the Westlink Bridge. But after that, you are moving fine. On the north side of the city, Fairview to Berister Place, great. Gill Street, clear. Coolock Lane's a little busy heading up towards Oscar Traynor Road. 8 minutes on Swords Road to get by Collins Avenue. Dorset Street, you have that one vehicle still remaining from the incident that happened yesterday. It's in the bus lane before the North Frederick Street junction. Hasn't caused any bother all morning, but it might be there for another while because it is going to need some kind of recovery services vehicle to remove it. Other than that, you've maybe 2 or 3 minutes on the Navan Road to clear Ashton roundabout with the North Keys, all good. And then that's it really for the north side. On the south side of the city, you have delay turning right up towards Kilmainham from Concalbert Road, but straight through the junction, relatively speaking, is decent. Don't panic about it. South Circular Road, Island Bridge is slow southbound heading up to Kilmainham, with 2 minutes on Nace Road to get by Long Mile Road Junction. The Grand Canal a bit slow around Portobello and Leeson Street bridges if you're heading inbound, eastbound. The rest of the south side then, there's a bit of delay turning right from the Stillorgan Road up towards Anglesey Road. You're going to have extra traffic in that general area with the Dublin Horse Show taking place in the RDS that runs until Sunday. It's having a bit of a knock-on effect on the traffic on Beaver Row as well, because, you know, that big large junction, and they're trying to get across from the bus garage to side onto the Anglesey Road end. So just be careful around there. I mean, if you really want to take or avoid it, you could just take Bald Bridge, because Bald Bridge itself at the moment is moving fine. There's nothing to panic about there at all. 087 179 1032, our WhatsApp and text numbers. Some Stevie Wonder on the way for you on Dublin City FM at 18 minutes past 9.

Dublin. On Dublin City FM at 26 minutes past 9, 087 179 1032, our WhatsApp and text number. What do I have for you? Not too much in the way of traffic, thankfully. That's what I have for you. Approaches to the M50 are fine. Your on-ramp from the N7 inbound onto the M50 southbound, or northbound even, that is eased off. The off-ramp from the N4 to the M50 northbound remains a little bit slow. The M50 southbound, you are easing off between Junction 7, Lucan and 9 Red Cow. There's just a tiny bit of merging traffic after Junction 7. The off-ramp at Junction 30 or Junction 10 Ballymount is still quite slow though, so just be careful getting past that. The M50 northbound, you still have some delay there between Junction 9 Red Cow and 7 Lucan. Anthony says it took him 9 minutes from Firhouse all the way through to the West Link Bridge. He says it slows from Colcut. So there you go. It took Anthony, well, I suppose you're on the road a little bit later this morning, but 17 minutes was what it took Anthony yesterday from Firhouse through to the M150 roundabout. So

I'd say you'd manage to do in a little bit less, maybe 15, 16 minutes this morning. On the north side of the city, Coolock Lane is good. You have 5 minutes on Swords Road at the moment to clear Collins Avenue. Navan Road, 2 minutes to get by Ashtown Roundabout, and the North Quays are all clear with the south side. Grand if you're going straight through the junction of Concolbert Road. Barely one lightweight there at the moment, but the right turn to South Circular Road, Kilmainham, is a bit slow, all right. Easing as well on South Circular Road, Island Bridge, heading up towards Kilmainham. You have the Grand Canal still busy on your approaches to Portobello and Leeson Street bridges. Stillorgan Road is fine, bar the right turn to Anglesey Road. That delay on Anglesey Road is having a bit of a knock-on effect on Beaver Row. You have the Rock Road moving fine, and so is Merrion Road. 087 179 1032, our WhatsApp and text number. Carpool Sharon Les says... good Lord. Carpool Sharon says, yay, Pam! Carpool College Kids Road Trip. How times have changed, says soon-to-be Carless Sharon. Wow, there's two huge changes right there. That's a lot, having a one of those change, never mind both of them. Gosh, I can't believe that we're talking college. All those road trips around Lamb's Cross and trying to find all those snaky routes away from traffic on the M50 and all. Those were the days, Sharon. 087 179 1032, our WhatsApp and text number, should you wish to squeeze anything in before the end of this morning's live drive show, just before 10 a.m. Some CC Peniston for you on the way now. Would finally, Pam might start talking or stop talking. No, that's never going to happen.

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3: Thursday's Good Morning Dublin on the way straight after Live Drive at 10. On the show today, we will be joined once again by Michael O'Kane and Joanne Sweeney from the Digital Training Institute to discuss the EU AI Act, how businesses and organisations may be affected, and the guidelines set for them to follow. And we'll also hear from Debbie Allen, who'll be speaking to Christine Higgins from Embodied Energy Wellness, all about stress and how the body manages to store stress and emotions, and highlighting just how amazing our bodies are. It's all on the way, along with more of the music you love. Good Morning Dublin, straight after Live Drive at 10.
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4: 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My name is Pam Duggan. Traffic-wise, for the most part, still being the week of the bank holiday, traffic is pretty decent. You do still have that bit of delay on the M50 northbound between Junction 9 Red Cow and 7 Lucan. But all in all, not the worst. Anthony got in touch to let us know it took him 16 minutes from Junction 12 Firhouse all the way to the M1 M50 roundabout. So that's a minute better than yesterday. And he says the traffic really approaching Lucan doesn't properly start until kind of cold cuts. So, I mean, I was advising you not to avoid it anyway. There was no point, but now I'm definitely saying don't avoid it. Just stick with it. Take a deep breath and you'll be through before you know it. Approaches to the M50, they're all moving fine. Just the on-ramp from the N4 inbound to the M50 northbound, a little bit slow. The M50 southbound, you have some merging traffic at Junction 6 Blanchardstown, and then you're busy but moving from Junction 7 Lucan to 9 Red Cow. All the off-ramps are great otherwise. Even the off-ramp at Ballymount has eased off now. And the M50 northbound, bit of delay between Junction 9 Red Cow and 7 Lucan. 16 minutes total from Junction 12 Firhouse through to the M1 M50 roundabout at Junction 3. On the north side of the city, approaches to Fairview great, with Fairview to Beresford Place all good, so is Guild Street. Santry exit slip great, as is Coolock Lane. You've Swords Road, 5 to 8 minutes I'd say to get you past the Collins Avenue junction, then you're moving fine all the way to Dorset Street. Do bear in mind that there's one vehicle still there in the bus lane on Dorset Street inbound before North Frederick Street junction. That's due to an incident that happened yesterday. It's going to need a tow truck or some type of thing to remove it. It's a bit smooshed, I'd say. It can't get itself moving under its own steam, so it's going to need some help to get going. Gardiner Street, Parnell Street and Capel Street fine. Ballymun and Finglas approaches to Hart's Corner. They're moving well. Church Street to the Keys is clear with Navan Road. 2 minutes to get past Ashtown Roundabout. Queen Street and Parkade Street are fine and no bother on the North Keys or in Phoenix Park, as far as we know. On the south side of the city, Concalbert Road to Houston Station, all good. The right turn to Kilmainham, though, from Concalbert Road remains slow, as does South Circular Road, Island Bridge, heading up to Kilmainham with just a couple of lights wait there. Nace Road, fine. South side of the city centre, around Thomas Street, High Street, Cork Street, Patrick Street and Kevin Street on the south side of the city centre is all good. Same with South Circular Road and Harrington Street on their approaches to Leonard's Corner and Kelly's Corner and the Grand Canal. You still have your pockets of delay around Portobello and Leeson Street bridges. Outbound, couple of lights wait for you as well on the approach to Portobello Bridge. Harold's Cross and Rathmines roads are fine. Dundrum and Clonskee, no bother, though the traffic on Beaver Row might surprise you if you're heading over towards Donnybrook direction. That's because on the Stillorgan Road, the right turn to Anglesey Road is busy with extra traffic around Anglesey, Simmons Court, etc. due to the Dublin Horse Show taking place today, which runs daily until Sunday. So the doors opened at 9, so just chalk that up to being busy all day, basically. Leeson Street moving fine and the Rock Road is completely clear. So is Merrion Road. But again, with Merrion Road, while it is moving fine, just expect extra traffic around the general area with the Dublin Horse Show taking place in the RDS. Just coming up on 22 minutes to 10, Fiacra has gotten in touch. The famed Gavin Kiernan's brother. Anyone remembers Noise and Noise from back in the day? What a great show that was here on Dublin City FM. Fiacra says, great to hear your dulcet tones on air this week, Pam. Like the old days of traffic and music. Yes, traffic and music. Traffic, yeah. See, I'm a radio presenter. I'm not a musician. It is 22 minutes to 10, 087 179 1032, the WhatsApp and text number. Some jazzy on the way with Shooting Star.

Trills with Big Sur. It is 16 minutes to 10, 087 179 1032. The text number and the WhatsApp number, should you want to squeeze anything in before the end of this morning show, which is rapidly on the approach to us. Approach, speaking of approaches. See, segue. That was a great segue, that was. Well done, Pam. Approaches to the M50 all moving fine, though the on-ramp from the N4 inbound to the M50 northbound remains a little slow. M50, you are still looking at some volume between Junction 7 Lucan and 9 Red Cow in both directions. Even when it was quite busier, still wasn't worth avoiding. It's definitely not worth avoiding now. Don't worry about it at all. On the 16 minutes, actually, that's the most recent journey time we had in from, and that was in from Anthony from Junction 12 Firhouse all the way through to the M1 M50 roundabout. I'd say you'd even manage it in 15 minutes at this stage. North side of the city, you have about 5 minutes on the Swords Road to clear Collins Avenue, 2 minutes on the Navan Road to Ashtown roundabout. And the only other thing to just be careful of on the north side is that collision that happened at some point yesterday on Dorset Street inbound. There's one vehicle remaining from it. It's in the bus lane before the North Frederick Street junction. It's going to need recovery services to remove it, but it's not having an impact on traffic in the general area anyway. Just be careful and watch out for buses and taxis and other vehicles allowed in the bus lane that would have to come out of the bus lane to go around, as well as the other vulnerable road users like cyclists and motorcyclists that might be using the lane, and they'd have to come out around this car as well. On the south side of the city, right turn to Kilmainham's about a 2 lightweight. You have the Grand Canal, bit of volume there. On the approaches to Portobello and Leeson Street bridges, outbound, still a bit of traffic there approaching Portobello Bridge as well. Stillorgan Road is fine. If you're heading straight into Donnybrook Village, you're grand. Just be careful if you're turning right to Anglesey Road there. There is delay on Anglesey Road due to the extra traffic in the General Balls Bridge area with the Dublin Horse Show taking place. That's having a bit of a knock-on effect on Beaver Row as well. But I mean, couple of lights worth of a wait. And if you're turning left into Donnybrook Village or kind of around Eglinton Road direction, sure, it's not going to bother you really. The Rock Road is moving fine and so is Merrion Road. 14 minutes to 10, 087 179 1032, our WhatsApp and text number. If you want to get in touch with us, please do. What we're here for. Calvin Harris and Dua Lipa on the way with One Kiss on Dublin City FM at 14 minutes to 10.

Jessie J there on Dublin City FM, coming up on 3 minutes to 10. And that's just about it from us here on Live Drive on 103.2 Dublin City FM for this morning. We're going to have one last look at the traffic before we hand over to Good Morning Dublin and the rest of the station's stellar lineup. But let's have a look, see what's happening. So approaches to the M50, they're all fine, bar the on-ramp from the N4 inbound to the M50 northbound. There's still a bit of volume on the free flow slip there. The M50, you have some delay, a small bit of delay between Junction 7 Lucan and 9 Red Cow in both directions. Otherwise, that's fine. Even then, it's very little to worry about. North side of the city, there's very little traffic again to worry about. Again, I will just flag for you the collision that happened yesterday on Dorset Street inbound before North Frederick Street. There's still one vehicle in the bus lane. There's been no delays as a result of that all morning, but just wanted to flag it for you once more while they await recovery services to remove it. The M50 southbound, the only real traffic at the moment is just on the Grand Canal approaching Portobello and Leeson Street bridges. We did have a bit more traffic on the Stillorgan Road turning right up towards Anglesey Road, but even that has eased off somewhat now the traffic settles in probably to the general pattern that's going to be around the general area with the Dublin Horse Show taking place there, and that is on until Sunday. So it is. Hey Pam, great to hear you back on air. You're missed. We're part of the old crew. Aw, it's my first time on air in 4 years. It's been a little bit of a surreal week, but I haven't left. I've been in the background doing stuff. I help out and I produce remotely and stuff from my lofty perch in Tipperary, i.e. my couch. That's where I usually am. If you hear me in the background and hear my name being mentioned in the background, I am still here in spirit, though not necessarily always in body. But that is it from us here on Live Drive on 103.2 Dublin City FM for this morning. The show was produced by Stephen Crawley, researched by Megan McRory. Thanks to everybody for all of your information that came in to us today and this week, and all the lovely messages you guys sent in to me during the week. Here is good. I hope to speak to you soon. My name is Pam Duggan. Don't forget to tune in from 4 p.m. for Mark Anthony and crew helping you out all over again to get you back to where you need to be that home or otherwise. And I think it's Mark actually will be with you in the morning. Somebody will be here anyway, hopefully. I leave you this morning with some Barry White. Have a great day, folks. Live Drive and crew will talk to you later and tomorrow.

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3: In your top stories on Thursday, the 6th of August. Iran said on Wednesday it is in the final stage of drafting an agreement with Oman over the Strait of Hormuz, following US President Donald Trump saying a deal could be announced this week. The deal could reopen the critical waterway, but the agreement is likely to be contingent on the US lifting its blockade on Iran's ports. The Trump administration has previously ruled out any deal that would cement Iran's grip over the strait, where Iran has insisted on some measure of control. Closure of the strait, through which a fifth of the world's traded oil and natural gas once passed, has driven up the price of fuel and basic goods, roiling the global economy. The funeral of Oscar-winning Irish actress Brenda Fricker is to be held in a Dublin church today. Fricker, 81, died in Our Lady's Hospice in Dublin Harold's Cross on July 16th after a period of ill health. Her funeral is to be held at St. Catherine's Church in the Liberties, the Dublin neighbourhood where she grew up, at 11 a.m. Born in Dublin in 1945, she had a career that spanned more than six decades across stage and screen, becoming one of Ireland's most celebrated actors. Dylan Moran, Donna Porter and Blind Boy are among the acts set to appear on Electric Picnic's Mindfield stage later this month as the event celebrates its 20th anniversary. Kerry-born CNN correspondent Donny O'Sullivan, Happy Mondays vocalist Rowetta and Nicola's Talent Crime World podcast will also take place in the Mindfield, the weekend's annual area of ideas, spoken word and politics. First held in 2006, the Mindfield will feature over 120 events. Electric Picnic takes place at Stradbally Hall, County Leash, from Friday 28th to Sunday the 30th of August and sees Fontaines DC, Gorillaz and Lewis Capaldi headline the music stage. Dry today with a mix of cloud and hazy sunny spells and just a chance of the odd shower. Highest temperatures of 19 to 22 degrees with a light, occasionally moderate westerly breeze. For Dublin City FM News, I'm Emily Crawford.
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4: Sure is, and you're very welcome to Good Morning Dublin, Thursday morning in the city, and we've got more great music and great conversation ready to take you through until midday. Cheers to the Live Drive team for keeping things moving all across town. 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And coming up on the show, the brilliant Debbie Allen is joined by Christine Higgins as they talk about how the body manages to store stress and emotions, highlighting how amazing our bodies are. Some great conversation on this coming up in just a little bit. We'll be chatting about stress and more on Good Morning Dublin. Plus, Michael O'Kane and Joanne Sweeney from the Digital Training Institute will discuss the EU AI Act, how businesses and organisations may be affected, and the guidelines set for them to follow. You can find out all about that on this morning's Good Morning Dublin in just a little bit. Loads of great music too to take you through until midday. One of the biggest Irish stars of the past few years, Dermot Kennedy, on the way. Great throwback too from the Sugar Babes and JLS to come right after we kick off the show with a disco diva, Donna Summer. And this time I know it's for real on Good Morning Dublin. Happy Thursday.

Hello, I'm Meg, and this is Loving and Listening Live, your go-to guide to the hottest live concerts in Dublin. With summer coming to an end, let's see the closing acts together. Starting with the multi-platinum Grammy Sacramento band Deftones on their summer show with Idols and Ekka Vandal. Save your voice, because this type of gig, you'll definitely lose it, with hits like My Own Summer, Change, and so many more. Playing on the 25th of August in IMMA. Followed by the Rock and Roll Hall of Fame band Bon Jovi, having announced their global gigs right after a vocal cord surgery, proves it's for the love of the game. Big applause to you. Come and support these rock legends here at Croke Park on the 30th of August. Closing off with the last gig of the summer, it's Bailey Zimmerman. The country superstar is bringing all the brown boots together with his Different Night, Same Rodeo tour. If you haven't practiced your steps already, you're running out of time. Playing the 3 Olympia, August 31st. Now, that is a way to finish this year's summer. Which gigs are you going to? Let me know and message us on Instagram. I'm Meg, and that was Loving and Listening Live.

Dublin City FM, playing more of the music you love. It's so ethereal, but it is just so good. The brilliant Annie Lennox and No More I Love Yous on Good Morning Dublin. Stephen Daly with you for Thursday morning in the city, 087 179 1032 and at Dublin City FM on social media to get in touch and have your say on any of the big stories making the headlines, and also how you can have a crack at Dublin City FM's head wrecker. What's

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0: True Dublin icon Phil Lynott and Thin Lizzy. It's Jailbreak on Good Morning Dublin for Thursday morning, the 6th of August. Stephen Davey here. Hopefully your morning is going well. And we are talking all things stress right now on the show as Debbie Allen is joined by Christine Higgins. And they'll be talking about how the body manages to store stress and emotions and highlighting just how amazing our bodies are.
1: Good morning to Christine Higgins, founder of Embodied Energy Wellness and creator of the Embodied Energy Method. How are you?
2: I'm good, thanks. How are you?
1: I'd be very surprised if you said, actually, I'm really stressed and I'm not in good form, because you firmly embody what we're talking about this morning, how the body stores stress and emotion, and you don't have any stress.
2: Well, I have four kids, okay? And I have an Asian mother, so I do have moments of being overwhelmed. But see, I have a daily practice. Like this morning before I came in here, I had a sea swim and I also went to the gym.
1: Wow.
2: And like, that's me regulating my nervous system. Like a lot of people are going, oh, look at her, I think she's deadly and all, going to gym and sea swim and all. It's actually, I'm not doing this really from the physical side of things, which is a nice benefit.
1: Sure.
2: But overall, it's me constantly regulating my nervous system in the morning before my day starts.
1: It's also that, yeah, I think that movement is medicine.
2: 100%.
1: I really do think that. So what way does our body show that we're stressed, or, you know, how does it store it?
2: You know, our nervous system is constantly giving signals to our vagus nerve to tell us whether we're in fight or flight, or we're in danger. And our body, the nerve and the energy goes out into our body and it stores in the body. So you may notice when you're stressed, your jaw suddenly tightens. Mm-hmm. Your shoulders are suddenly up at your ears. Mm-hmm. And you're like, how do I get my shoulders back down off my ears? Like, you know, actually one really big trigger is your lower back.
1: I was just going to say that because, mm-hmm. I mean, I don't have it anymore, the pain in my back, but when I would get uptight, my lower back would be screaming.
2: Yeah.
1: And I always thought it was actually a physical thing.
2: No.
1: But it's not. It's a stressy thing.
2: No, it's like when the energy has nowhere to go in the body. So like when we move our body, when we meditate, we're releasing that energy out of our body. But if we're not doing that, it starts to clog and store in our energetic body. And then it comes manifests into the physical body.
1: Okay.
2: And like, so for example, like your lower back would be around financial fears, survival, worry, lack of security. And that's your lower back.
1: Well, that really now makes a lot of sense to me, because when I was made redundant a couple of years ago, my back
2: gone,
1: just gone. And again, worrying about money.
2: Yeah. Top of your shoulders, along the top of your back. It's all about carrying a heavy burden, feeling the pressure. Your knees store anger.
1: Really?
2: Yeah.
1: I need a new knee.
2: Me too. Oh, there you go. Good to release that. Also our hips. So our hips store emotions. And on the left side of our body is the feminine energy and the right side of our body is the masculine energy. And when I'm working with clients, when I know there's an imbalance in the left side, I know they're holding on to emotional issues around their mother.
1: Wow.
2: On the right-hand side, it's around their father wound.
1: Oh.
2: So when we check in with the energetic body, it tells us a lot about the person. Yeah. Also, like, you know, eyes, what are they not seeing? What are they not like looking at? Something's in front of them, but they cannot see it. Jaw then would be, again, anger, stress, clenching. What else?
1: Sometimes I used to see my friend, he'd have a vein that would be
2: throbbing
1: in his temple.
2: Yeah. So the head is overthinking, mental overload, resistance, lack of trust. One thing I notice with my children is, you see, children can't tell you that they're stressed or they're anxious, but they may turn around and say, "Mommy, my stomach feels off.
1: My tummy hurts, yeah.
2: My tummy hurts." And I remember my little guy, he was always going, "My tummy hurts," and he's super sensitive to energy. And I'd be like, "There's nothing wrong with his stomach." But then I realized he was anxious and overwhelmed with, say, the environment that he was in. So he would come over and go, "Mom, my stomach hurts," and then we'd have to leave.
1: Well, yeah, but my goddaughter used to have that because she was being bullied in school. Mm. And because this girl used to call her poo-poo head. And she was only 5 or 6. And my friend thought that she just was trying to get out of school.
2: Yeah.
1: She'd say, "I don't feel well, Mom. My tummy hurts." But as soon as it was sorted, the tummy went away.
2: Yeah, magically disappeared. Yeah.
1: Isn't it funny?
2: It's when we see, the trick is to notice what's happening in our body. Because, and this is funny, right? I know when I'm overwhelmed and stressed is when I start hurting myself. So like, I burnt my thumb off the oven because I was in a rush to get the pizza out for the kids to run and do an appointment. And I was like, I could feel myself getting stressed. And I was like, oh, typical. I burnt my thumb on the grill. And then another time, like if I walk into a banisters and I'm like, God damn it, you know what I mean? But we're actually so much in our head. We're overthinking, we're anxious, we're overwhelmed, and we're not even in our bodies.
1: Yeah.
2: To actually mind ourselves. Like the other day, I'll give you a laugh, I was overwhelmed again at one stage and I was getting out of my car and I actually misjudged the door of the car closing and they closed the door in my head.
1: Yeah.
2: I have a bruise in the back of my ear. I'm like,
1: I know.
2: How did I do that?
1: Yeah.
2: Because I was stressed at that time.
1: Mm. So we need to be more in tune with ourselves.
2: Yeah. See, I do have episodes where I am stressed.
1: You are human.
2: I am human. Yes.
1: Oh, well, Christine Higgins, founder of Embodied Energy Wellness and creator of the Embodied Energy Method. Thank you for sharing your wisdom with us today on Good Morning Dublin.
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Dublin City FM, playing more of the music you love with one of the biggest girl power anthems of the noughties from Girls Aloud, Sound of the Underground. Maybe the Metro if we ever get there one of these days, but I won't hold my breath. 087 179 1032 and at Dublin City FM on social media, where you can find us this morning. Loads more on the way after 11 a.m, but how did you get on with the answer to our head wrecker? We said only 20% of men do this every day. What are we talking about? Loads of great answers coming in. I have to say, proudly, I am part of this 20% because I'm generally to be found doing jobs around the house every single day. I just feel better when it's done. Probably says more about my OCD nature than anything else. 20% of men do this every single day. The answer we were looking for, housework. Well done to you if you got that right. And if there's not a man in your life who's doing it currently, maybe you need to tell them that the rest of us are and they need to up their game. Another head record to come tomorrow morning on the show, just in time for the weekend. Loads more to chat about after 11. Let's squeeze this in first. Dance anthem from Ireland's own, Belters Only. Here's Something Real on Dublin City FM's Good Morning Dublin.

Hey, this is Sydney. Can't keep track on the newest and best music? Don't worry. Let me show you the best new songs and albums that just came out. Let's give it a listen.

Talk to Me, Zara is a new song by Swedish artist Robin featuring Zara Larsson. This bubblegum pop song is guaranteed to get you in the mood to move around and dance.

0: You're currently listening to She's My Religion, the new song off Willow's genre-bending album, The Thread. On the new album, Willow is able to go between R&B to jazz to pop seamlessly. You've got to give this album a listen. And finally, Shaboozey is gearing up for his new album release with his new song, Burn It Down. This country ballad is all about doing anything for the love of your life, even burning down the whole town. What? 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
7: Your top stories on Thursday, the 6th of August. Iran said on Wednesday it is in the final stage of drafting an agreement with Oman over the Strait of Hormuz, following US President Donald Trump saying a deal could be announced this week. The deal could reopen the critical waterway, but the agreement is likely to be contingent on the US lifting its blockade on Iran's ports. The Trump administration has previously ruled out any deal that would cement Iran's grip over the strait, where Iran has insisted on some measure of control. Closure of the strait, through which a fifth of the world's traded oil and natural gas once passed, has driven up the price of fuel and basic goods, roiling the global economy. The funeral of Oscar-winning Irish actress Brenda Fricker is to be held in a Dublin church today. Fricker, 81, died in Our Lady's Hospice in Dublin Harold's Cross on July 16th after a period of ill health. Her funeral is to be held at St. Catherine's Church in the Liberties, the Dublin neighbourhood where she grew up, at 11 a.m. Born in Dublin in 1945, she had a career that spanned more than six decades across stage and screen, becoming one of Ireland's most celebrated actors. Dylan Moran, Donna Porter and Blind Boy are among the acts set to appear on Electric Picnic's Mindfield stage later this month as the event celebrates its 20th anniversary. Kerry-born CNN correspondent Donny O'Sullivan, Happy Mondays vocalist Rowetta and Nicholas Talent Crime World podcast will also take place in the Mindfield, the weekend's annual area of ideas, spoken word and politics. First held in 2006, the Mindfield will feature over 120 events. Electric Picnic takes place at Stradbally Hall, County Leash, from Friday 28th to Sunday the 30th of August and sees Fontaines DC, Gorillaz and Lewis Capaldi headline the music stage. Dry today with a mix of cloud and hazy sunny spells and just a chance of the odd shower. Highest temperatures of 19 to 22 degrees with a light, occasionally moderate westerly breeze. 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
8: Welcome back to Hour 2 of Good Morning Dublin here on Dublin City FM. Still loads more to come between now and midday. Michael O'Kane catches up once again with Joanne Sweeney from the Digital Training Institute, discussing the EU AI Act and how businesses and organisations may be affected and the guidelines set for them to follow. This is something that is a constantly evolving space, and Joanne Sweeney is the woman in the know when it comes to AI, tech and marketing. We will dig into that in just a little bit. INXS and Coldplay and BTS coming up in just a couple of minutes too, as we bring you more of the music you love for Thursday morning. But we kick off hour two of the show right now with Diana Ross. It's Chain Reaction on Good Morning Dublin. Happy Thursday.

I'm Michael O'Kane. It's the 6th of August, and this will happen on this day in music. In 1988, Appetite for Destruction by Guns N' Roses debuted at number one in the US albums charts after spending 57 weeks at the top. Selling over 5 million copies in its opening weekend, the album includes singles such as Sweet Child of Mine, Welcome to the Jungle and Paradise City. Worldwide sales now exceed over 30 million worldwide, and Appetite for Destruction is widely considered one of the best-selling debut albums of all time. Rewinding to 1974, when ABBA scored their first US Top 10 with Waterloo, which debuted at number 6. ABBA specifically wrote Waterloo for the 1974 Eurovision Song Contest, which they won. And if you're celebrating your birthday today, you share with Jerry Halloway, aka Ginger Spice, who with the Spice Girls had the 1996 US number 1 and UK number 1 with Wannabe. You also share your birthday with American You also share your birthday with American visual artist, film director and producer Andy Warhol. And lastly, Fat Man Scoop, who in 2003 had the UK number one single with Be Faithful. Make some noise. I'm Michael O'Kane, and that's what happened on this day in music.

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0: Drink some margaritas by swinging blue lights. 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Are you with me? Are you with me?
1: Dublin City FM, playing more of the music you love with The Lost Frequencies. Are you with me? Let us know if you're with us this morning and where you're tuned in from. Also, what's happening in your corner of Dublin. And if there's something you'd like to hear, you can have your say on 087 179 1032 or at Dublin City FM on social media. 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Hold on for the Bee Gees and Niall Horan coming up next.
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0: City FM, playing more of the music you love with the Bee Gees and Jive Talking. It's Good Morning Dublin for Thursday morning, the 6th of August. Stephen Davey here, and it is time for our weekly check-in on all things AI, tech and marketing. Joanne Sweeney of the Digital Training Institute is here once again, standing by alongside Michael O'Kane today to delve into the EU AI Act and how businesses and organisations may be affected and the guidelines set for them to follow. AI, as we know, a constantly evolving space. So much to unpack, even by the day, and Joanne is the lady in the know. A great conversation right now as we say good morning to her, who's with Michael O'Kane.
1: And thank you very much, Stephen, and good morning, Dublin. Michael O'Kane here. It's my absolute pleasure every Thursday to be joined online with Joanne Sweeney. How are you doing this morning, Joanne?
2: Fantastic. Great to be back with you.
1: Great to have you on. As we were just saying off air before we start rolling here, quite a lot to jam pack in this one. So I suppose to kick off, why are we talking about this now and not 2 years ago when the EU Act kind of hit public knowledge?
2: Well, that's a great question, and it's probably a bit confusing for people seeing all these new headlines and people on the radio like me going, well, guess what? The EU AI Act is now in force. But I guess we, the European Commission and institutions, put the law together back in 2024. But since 2nd of August 2026, earlier this week, that it's now enforceable, which means the Ireland's AI office, which also opened its doors at the beginning of the week, can now enforce the law. So it means that the law is in place. The National AI Office, along with the 15 competency agencies like Commission the Man, Central Bank, etc., can now enforce it. So we as business owners, media outlets, government, public sector have to comply with that law.
1: And you heard that correctly, listeners, that is the AI office. Now, that's not an office with AI bots, presumably. That is a team who are there to enforce the law when it comes to all AI use. Joanne, why is the AI Act such a big deal right now?
2: Well, I think Europe was a first mover, and we have implemented the most stringent regulation around artificial intelligence. So we're definitely a leader around governance. Other nations and some critics within the EU would say, well, actually, it's stifling innovation. But if you listen to the Minister, Niamh Smith, earlier this week, she said that innovation and regulation can coexist, and this is the best way to adopt and to roll out AI. And we know that the technology always operates and evolves quicker than the rules, and we need rules so that we can use it safely as consumers, that we can trust our banks, our credit institutions, our employers, because the EU AI Act is based on a risk system. So the high risk areas of healthcare, recruitment, credit, education, they are highly regulated because, Michael, you and I do not want somebody in healthcare, in education, in credit, or if we're applying for a job, having bots make decisions and not humans.
1: 100%.
2: And so there are legal responsibilities in terms of transparency and disclosure, and also then not allowing bots make those decisions. So it's really safeguarding humanity, I would say.
1: Yeah, very well said. And I encourage all the listeners right now, if you want to look at the AI Act yourself, you can find it at artificialintelligenceact.eu. Now, and the reason I say that is because we've only got 10, 15 minutes, Joanne, so there's not enough time to nearly go through all the kind of key points or the main points of the AI Act. It is very jam-packed, but I suppose to kick off this conversation then, how is this, because one of the major points of the Act itself is impacting on businesses and big organizations. How are they going to see that impact now?
2: Well, you know, we're all using AI, let's face it, and we're using it in different ways. But the one thing that I would say is key is transparency, because there are rules. We are now responsible for declaring to our clients, our customers, our colleagues, our stakeholders, when we're using AI and when they're also dealing with AI. So, for example, if I ring up, you know, my hairdresser and a voice answers the phone and I think it's my hairdresser, but she's actually cloned her voice, she is responsible for telling me that this is a clone voice. This is AIJ, for example, and I'm going to take your appointment. If you go onto somebody's website and there's a chat function, there has to be a disclaimer saying you are now engaging with our company chatbot, but if you want to speak to a human, here's how you can get it. Same with government services, as you will appreciate. Isn't this a remarkable opportunity for our government agencies to cut down those phone lines and maybe those waiting lists
1: 100%.
2: By actually using AI? But they need to disclose. And then the other thing is about decision making.

0: is our information being used and processed by AI to make certain decisions? And again, there has to be disclosure. And then you have to have a human in the loop. And we've talked about that a lot. So if you're using AI, you have to materially and significantly have somebody with expertise and human judgment to sign off and make the final decision.
1: And also on social media too, right? Obviously in 2026, so many businesses, whether you're in retail or, you know, across the spectrum, everybody's using social media for growth, for business, marketing, what have you. All of those social media platforms now, they have to disclose whether or not their posts are using AI in some process of the publishing, posting process. Isn't that right?
0: That's right. And actually, Google and Meta have actually signed up to the voluntary code, the EU code of practice on transparency of AI-generated content, which is good news because these are US companies, right? Mm-hmm. So they're actually signaling that they want to comply with the EU AI Act because they're doing business here. So if we as content creators are creating content that is wholly or partially generated by AI, we have to toggle on that little button that says AI generated. Now, what I would say is if you're using ChatGPT, for example, to help you improve your caption, but you review it and edit it, you actually don't have to disclose that because under Article 50, they say a human has materially edited and has had significant input into that draft copy, no disclosure is needed because otherwise we'd have disclaimers on everything that we put out, yeah. Right? But video in particular, and actually I must say that deep fakes are explicitly banned. And a deep fake is when you use AI to recreate the likeness, whether it's the how people look, how people sound, or people's company logos or websites, that is banned. So it's not even about transparency and having a disclaimer. You are not allowed to do it because we are protecting an individual's uniqueness and their personal or professional identity. So if you're a creator or a small business, don't worry. You know, if you've made an image by ChatGPT, just put a little kind of disclaimer at the end of your caption going, hey, image created by ChatGPT. We know this. That's absolutely yeah. fine. It's quite normal now, but it gets troublesome when you are stepping into an arena where it's more about decision-making or taking somebody's copyright.
1: The deepfake one is obviously a huge one, isn't it? I think it's kind of a no-brainer. I think it's fair to say as well. Like, obviously, we had the huge thing there in February with Grok AI and the big news story that was circulating around that. So obviously, you know, yeah, that's a great thing about deepfakes. You mentioned there about the reassurance and the kind of protection in regards to when it comes to our own content, whether our own personal photos or videos or whatever are being used to train that AI bot. How does that exactly work under the EU Act?
0: So you can actually report an account in relation to deep fakes, and it's now can be dealt with in the courts under existing laws. There's currently draft legislation going through the EU institutions to make deep fakes a criminal offence. So being the creator of that deep fake. So if you see it, if you notice it, report it to the platform. You can also report it to the National AI Office, mm-hmm. right? And they will then assign that case to the relevant competency agency, depending on what the nature of your complaint is. So they're there to safeguard us. So Paul Byrne was brought in as CEO of that office. He's going to be building his staff, but his job is to enforce the EU AI Act. So if you are a victim of a deep fake, you are within your rights to report it to the AI office, but also to Ingarda Síochána and also to the platform and to request a takedown notice. And what I would say, Michael, is using AI to, you know, maybe edit our friends and family members and colleagues can be seen as a bit of crack. It's not a bit of crack, and people really need to use their discernment to understand that using somebody's likeness is actually very serious. And what you think is a bit of fun and you may not have had any bad intent could get you in deep, deep trouble.
1: That was actually, it's great you mentioned that because that was going to be my next question for anyone listening here now who, you know, I think we've all been guilty of it. We've taken like photos yeah. of our mates or whatever and we've made like funny memes or whatever out AI. Is that now outright banned under the EU AI Act?
0: Yeah, a deep fake, actually using AI to manipulate the likeness of an individual is banned mm-hmm. and sharing it widely. Absolutely. And it sounds a little bit crazy because, as you say, we've probably been making memes of our siblings, you know, or my kids, maybe my kids, and, you know, making fun. And we all have a giggle. But we really need to take a step back and say, this is now considered deep fake. And what you and I think funny, somebody else could take offense. Then it gets on the wide web. Then everybody shares it because everybody else thinks it's a laugh. And then suddenly you've got a case on your hands.
1: 100%.
0: You know? So we really need to be careful and, as I say, be a little bit discerning about the fun we're having with AI, because it's free and it's just too easy.
1: 100%. So let me just take a second to, again, encourage listeners to go check out the article yourself. It is jam-packed, but it's definitely worth the read. It is artificialintelligenceact.eu. And kind of, and I think a big part of the AI Act, and we kind of talked about this in previous weeks as well, is how they've sectored off different parts of AI and how it's used under risks. So there's different risks of AI. And I think it's so important, again, you mentioned about safeguarding and having that reassurance that we're protected. As the public, Joanne, how are we going to be feeling the immediate effect of the EU AI Act right now?
0: You're going to be hearing a lot of talk about the AI office and the other agencies that can enforce it. You're going to see new disclaimers from websites that you've been visiting, social media posts of people saying, hey, you know, I used AI to edit this, or you are speaking to a chatbot. So we're going to see a lot more of those disclaimers, which is fantastic. And if in doubt, we are also within our rights to like email a company and say, hey, can I just ask, am I, you know, is this email automated by an agent or is it coming from a person? So even going down to our emails, you know, is it written by me? Is it sent by me? Or is it done by an agent? You would have to have that at the bottom. Initially, customers and citizens might complain and go, I'm not happy. But honestly, what I'm going to say to you is, this is just going to become so normal that in 12 months, if we're still having these weekly conversations, that won't be a focus because we accept it. It's a new form of technology. But right now, it's newish and things are changing.
1: So let's just take myself, for example. So, in, you know, I use AI in different aspects of the station here, whether it's helping me out with research, prepping questions, what have you. Do I, if I'm writing emails, for example, to a colleague or to someone outside of the office, for example, do I now have to disclose whether that's AI? If I am using AI in any part of that email?
0: No, it is really clear. The guidance on generative AI content creation is very clear. And it's actually been a gift to all of us. If you are using it for research, prep, all of that, but you're involved in it, you're reading it, you're fact checking it, you're editing it, you're putting your own spin in it. I mean, I hear you asking me questions. We're in human conversation here. We don't. And of course, I have to do my own research before I come and do these interviews with you as well. But no, we don't. If you as a human, as the expert, as the person employed in the station, that you're signing off with your own judgment, you absolutely don't have to. And actually, that's a good thing, because then you're thinking, going, oh, well, actually, I am the personal responsible. Mm-hmm. And this is on me if I get it wrong.
1: Yeah.
0: You know, it's kind of making you sit up and think, going, yeah, AI is an assistant, but also the buck stops with me. And so this is another tip for businesses and organizations. Identify the people in the organization who have editorial responsibility. In my business, it's me. You know, in your station, it's probably each individual presenter, for example, because, you know, you're doing segments or you're doing whole shows. Mm-hmm. But name the person accepting editorial responsibility, and then you're fine. But it's a different story with video. If a whole video was made with AI, just say it. It's no problem, but
1: yeah,
0: just say it.
1: Of course, of course. Now, we're just about running out of time there, Joanne, but before I let you go, I think this in and of itself could make up segment after segment after segment just talking about the EU AI Act. But before I let you go, I suppose, what are some practical things that us as the public or business owners can take away from the AI Act? Also, I'm just curious from yourself, as a journalist who's involved in AI, are there any things that you think weren't in the AI Act that should be in the EU Act? I'll let you take that first question first.
0: Yeah, I think as a business owner and as somebody who builds with AI and builds products and solutions, you know, part of me is going, now my get to market strategy, is it going to be weighed down with so much administration and regulation that is it going to stifle innovation because we are so highly regulated compared to the UK or next door neighbors and the US? So that debate remains to be seen now. And that answer, we can only answer in months or in years. The other part of it is, I sometimes feel that big tech versus SMEs complying with the same rules when we don't have the capacity and the budgets, I wonder how that's going to pass out. So does that mean big companies are going to have an advantage over solopreneurs and micro businesses? I don't know. So that's one thing that I'm cautious around. Advice in terms of what businesses should do now, you need an AI policy. You absolutely need an AI policy, and you need to circulate it to your staff. They need to be brought up to date. There's also a requirement on employers to train their staff in AI if they are using it. You know, the government have free AI courses, so don't let that be a barrier for you. Mm-hmm. And then review all the AI tools that you're using and make sure that any decisions the AI is assisting you on, that you actually have a point, deliberate points along that decision-making process where humans are stepping in. And then for customers, you know, just have your eyes wide open. Am I speaking to a human? Am I speaking to a bot? Is this affecting me in any material way? Never be afraid to ask the public sector agency or the business that you're doing business with.
1: Brilliant. Whew. We got through it, Joanne. A lot of jam-packed information there.
0: We survived.
1: But look, I appreciate you so much for coming on and talking about the EU AI Act. 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It's the artificialintelligenceact.eu. And Joanne, if any listeners want to connect with you, find out more about the Digital Training Institute, your book, your podcast, all the things you got going on, where can people connect with you?
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1: Brilliant stuff. Thanks so much, Joanne. Back to Stephen.
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Coming up, Good Morning Dublin for Thursday with Katy Perry and Happy Birthday. Thank you so much for hanging out with us for the past couple of hours. Back again to round out the week from 10 a.m. tomorrow. Let's leave you with the brilliant Hozier and Jackie and Wilson. Enjoy the rest of your day. We'll catch you tomorrow morning from 10.

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2: In your top stories on Thursday, the 6th of August. Iran said on Wednesday it is in the final stage of drafting an agreement with Oman over the Strait of Hormuz, following US President Donald Trump saying a deal could be announced this week. The deal could reopen the critical waterway, but the agreement is likely to be contingent on the US lifting its blockade on Iran's ports. The Trump administration has previously ruled out any deal that would cement Iran's grip over the strait, where Iran has insisted on some measure of control. Closure of the strait, through which a fifth of the world's traded oil and natural gas once passed, has driven up the price of fuel and basic goods, roiling the global economy. The funeral of Oscar-winning Irish actress Brenda Fricker was held in a Dublin church today. Fricker, 81, died in Our Lady's Hospice in Dublin Harold's Cross on July 16th after a period of ill health. Her funeral took place at St. Catherine's Church in the Liberties, the Dublin neighbourhood where she grew up, at 11 a.m. Born in Dublin in 1945, she had a career that spanned more than six decades across stage and screen, becoming one of Ireland's most celebrated actors. Dylan Moran, Donna Porter and Blind Boy are among the acts set to appear on Electric Picnic's Mindfield stage later this month as the event celebrates its 20th anniversary. Kerry-born CNN correspondent Donny O'Sullivan, Happy Monday's vocalist Rowetta and Nicola's Talent Crime World podcast will also take place in the Mindfield, the weekend's annual area of ideas, spoken word and politics. First held in 2006, the Mindfield will feature over 120 events. Electric Picnic takes place at Stradbally Hall, County Leash from Friday 28th to Sunday the 30th of August and sees Fontaines DC, Gorillaz and Lewis Capaldi headline the music stage. Dry today with a mix of cloud and hazy sunny spells and just a chance of the odd shower. Highest temperatures of 19 to 22 degrees with a light, occasionally moderate westerly breeze. For Dublin City FM News, I'm Emily Crawford.
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0: Hello and welcome to Upstarts. It's Kelly here with you. If you want to get hold of me, kelly@upstarts.ie. I am here with Peter Cronin, the business doctor. And if you'd like to get hold of Peter, it's peter@ardu.ie. And we are going to continue on with our very special program for getting the accounts in. So Peter, you're going to help us make this so much easier. All those tips and insights that you can only get with the amount of experience that you have.
1: That's why the book was called All the Mistakes, because I've made them all. I've been in every one of these potholes. They're all things that people do. And I know particularly, like, you know, the idea of being kicked out of Ross and then coming back and being told, oh, no, you're gone after you've filled in stuff. But okay, let's go back to things you could pay for that you normally pay for out of your pocket that you should be paying for through your business. That was where we kind of left off last time. So office supplies, paper, ink, business insurances then. I mean, most of us need at least public liability insurance. Mm. But then you obviously should always buy your insurance through a broker.
0: Okay.
1: Because the broker is supposed to take care of you. They're supposed to manage your claims. That's really important, that they manage your claims so you can get on with the business and running your business. Hopefully you don't have any claims, and that's even better. But it's something that you should pay for through the business bank account.
0: Okay.
1: The next of the big list is advertising and marketing.
0: Okay.
1: What do you spend your money on? A Facebook ad? An Instagram ad, a website, they're all the online. Do you have any offline stuff that you pay for? I suppose the most important thing to say is every part of the marketing should be part of a budget that you made at some stage. And if you've made the budget, then that budget should amount to between 5 and 10% of how much money you're trying to raise.
0: Okay. Projections of what you're going to be spending should be in line with a plan. You've made a plan.
1: Yeah.
0: Okay.
1: That's the first bit, really, is make a plan.
0: Okay. And to allow 5 to 10%.
1: Yeah. So if I want to turn over, if I want to sell to my customers 100 grand's worth of stuff or product or service, right? Then I need to be willing to invest 5 to 10 grand.
0: Okay.
1: Now, I don't think that's unreasonable, because I've always said this, customers have to be bought and paid for.
0: Okay.
1: And how we do that, it's called the cost of acquisition of a customer. How we do that is through marketing and advertising. Most people depend on online advertising today, and it's very, very good because you can measure the results.
0: Yes. Yeah. This is just an important point. Wouldn't you agree that it is much more economical to retain a customer than not and have to spend all that money again to create a new customer?
1: So you're talking about retention marketing.
0: Yes. And valuing the customer.
1: Yes. I mean, sorry, my particular view on it is too many people operate on a transactional basis.
0: Yes.
1: Instead of on a relational basis.
0: Yes. In fact, Peter, I think this is so important. Maybe you'll come back and we'll do a whole program about this.
1: About transactional versus relational.
0: Yes.
1: Right.
0: Okay.
1: And we'll come back and talk about it. But think in terms of a budget that is for your business, how much do you expect to earn? I suppose, sorry, I should go back one extra step. The question you need to be asking is my business turning over enough money to pay all the bills as they fall due, including me?
0: Right, yes. Because sometimes people, they pay everything else out and they forget, I'm going to need to take some money out of this.
1: Yeah.
0: They're so focused on the business part.
1: Yeah, exactly. The most important expense of the business is you, because the purpose of the business is to pay for your real life.
0: Yes. Yeah.
1: And if you lose focus on that and the business becomes a focus in itself, it's out of balance.
0: Yeah.
1: So very important bit. The next bit I want to talk about is something nobody ever thinks of. Most of the people I deal with work from home. Some don't. But when you work from home, one of the nice things that you're able to do is pay some bills. Bills that you would have anyway, mm-hmm. but you would have these bills separately again
0: if you were out in office.
1: Exactly.
0: For example, electricity, broadband, heating.
1: Yeah.
0: Yeah.
1: All of that, right? Now, what you're allowed to do with that is you're allowed to write off a third.
0: Okay.
1: Okay. Because they reckon that's fair. And they announced this in the budget. They said 35% or 33%. So this is what I suggest people do, is you pay two electricity bills, just completely two electricity bills. And I would suggest the one in September when the kids are going back to school and the one in January. Recovering from Christmas.
0: Yeah.
1: Because that makes sense to me. But you can pay those two bills out of the business bank account. And you turn around and you say to me, but Peter, my payment is on a direct debit on my personal account. I don't want to pay them twice. And it's very, very simple. You keep the ESB bill itself or the gas bill, and you transfer exactly the amount of the bill from your business account into your personal account, and it goes from your personal account. It's just taking one extra step.
0: Yes.
1: That's all it's doing.
0: But it's keeping everything above board and organized.
1: And visible, easy to track. So that's really important.
0: And so if somebody, for example, was paying monthly their electricity bill or utility bill.
1: So you obviously then work that with four bills, not two bills.
0: Two bills.
1: Most people get their bills two monthly. So that's what I was assuming. But you're absolutely right. Catch me out. Brilliant.
0: Well, it's just because different people could be thinking of their own circumstance, and they might think, oh, only two. But it's actually just obviously, if it's a third, it's a third of the whole year. So just bear that in mind as you're doing your calculations.
1: And make sure that you have done that and got the money back from your business account. Even if you only did it now, you'd realize, oh, so my business owes me money. Yes, it does. Right?
0: And it helps.
1: As Tesco's would say, indeed. So the other thing that people forget is the bins.
0: Yes, that is true.
1: If you were in an office space, you'd be paying for the bins.
0: Yeah.
1: So that's it. You do it.
0: And would that be the same, a third of the bins as well, Peter?
1: Yeah.
0: Okay. That's really helpful to know.
1: Yeah. So the next thing then is phones. Phones are 100%, all of it. But the smart people, what they do is they put their whole bill. You know, you get the bill where it's all the same price, no matter what.
0: Yeah.
1: So it's a fixed cost. It's 30 euros a month or it's 40 euros a month. So it's a fixed cost. Whether or not you make any personal phone calls, doesn't matter.
0: Mm.
1: So that's important. And broadband is the same. Now, if people could see us, Kelly, and this is something I always do when we get to the broadband, because I had this conversation with a lady from the tax office. We had an argument about it and I won. Broadband is either on or it's off, right?
0: Okay.
1: My head and Kelly's nodding back.
0: Absolutely.
1: This is the scratch and sniff bit of radio, you know. So I said to her, look, it's not like electricity. Electricity is metered, but broadband is not. So it's bought for the business. It's used by the business. The business can't manage without it. Therefore, it's all.
0: So it's all just so like the mobile phone, it's all of your broadband bill is eligible.
1: Exactly.
0: Okay.
1: And people say to me, but hang on, it's tied up with my telly. And again, you do exactly the same thing. You send an email to Virgin or whoever you have it from. You say, how much exactly is my broadband costing me per month? And they send you an email back, and that is exactly what you put into your personal bank account every month to pay for your broadband.
0: Okay. That is interesting, because most people, if they even knew about it, they would probably think it's the third, but it's actually the whole lot.
1: Yes. And I got that from my friend in the tax office, who really hates me because
0: you're honest.
1: That's it. And the last one is post. And I want to tell people about Unpost's Advantage card. The Advantage card basically gets you a 20% discount.
0: Okay, how does it work, Peter?
1: You apply for an Advantage card. They send you this plastic card. And when you buy stamps, you buy 200 of them. But instead of paying 165 for a stamp, you're paying 150 or something like that.
0: Okay.
1: You know, so it's a significant saving,
0: yeah.
1: Especially for somebody like me who sends out books every night.
0: Yes.
1: I mean, life.
0: Yeah. I mean, they're just selling like, in fact, this might be a good time if people do want to get hold of one of your books, because there's all the mistakes and all the secrets. So if they go to ardu.ie and check out the publications.
1: That's it.
0: Yep. Yeah.
1: And for listeners of this program, you have to have been here because you won't know about this otherwise. There's a discount code, which is 325, 325 off.
0: So 325 OFF.
1: Yes, it sounds like something rude, doesn't it? But it's 325 off. It picks up most of the post and packing for you. So at least it's something.
0: Oh, thank you, Peter. Thank you for sharing that.
1: But only for listeners, you know? That's what it's about. Anybody who wants the books? Or you can contact me directly and we'll sort you out one way or the other. No problem with that. I'm looking at the clock again, Kelly. I don't want to lose out on this. So we're going to move on. Postage, though. Sorry, one thing to say, really important. I send Christmas cards to all my clients every year.
0: Okay.
1: Now, people can read that any way they like. But I do. It's one of those things you do. It's about relationship that we were talking about a little earlier, retention marketing. Send them a Christmas card. You know?
0: Let them know they're important to you.
1: It doesn't hurt a bit. Hire or lease? Okay, we're not going to get into this in big detail. You need All the Mistakes, page 80, to explain this in proper detail.
0: Which is available in hard copy or digital copy, and you can have it instantly.
1: Yes.
0: Just go to ardu.ie and check out publications and remember 325 off for the discount code.
1: No. A lease is a financial instrument. It's a way of paying stuff, right? So, for example, the simple way to put it to you is this. I bought a photocopying machine in 2009 that lasted until 2025, right? And I paid for it over 3 years. At 288 euros a month. All of that 288 euros was tax allowable. If I'd done it any way other than with a lease, I wouldn't have been able to do that, and I would have ended up paying an extra 1,500 euros over the 3 years in income tax.
0: Okay. Okay.
1: So just remember, a lease is the way to go.
0: Okay. Okay, that makes sense.
1: And AIB, Bank of Ireland, there's a whole bunch of people who will offer you a lease. So Google leasing companies and see how you get on.
0: Okay.
1: Hire stuff. I mean, you know, if you had to hire a car because your car was off the road. Absolutely. Yeah. You know, that kind of thing. If you have to hire it, remember the key thing about this is how is it for the benefit of the business? All right?
0: Okay.
1: If you can justify it as benefiting the business, no problem at all. Rent and rates. If you rent your home and you work your business from home, you can pay 1 month a year, about 10%, basically. Okay. So 1 month a year. And, you know, December, it puts money in your pocket for Christmas. You know, that's what I would do.
0: Yeah.
1: Rates, if you're in a commercial premises, of course you pay rates. And if you're in any kind of business premises and you're not working from home, then obviously your ESB and your heat and your light and all of those things are all 100%. We didn't say that. So here it is said now. But if you're paying rates, obviously they can't tax you twice.
0: Okay.
1: Rates are a tax. Then I get to this thing called disposable items. During COVID, God help us, we all bought masks and we all bought hand sanitizer. I still have hand sanitizer around the office here. Just because, you know, when people come, you never know where they've been. Simple. What did they touch last? I'm not paranoid, honestly. But it's still something we buy. But we also buy, because obviously you have to, because I'm in an office, toilet rolls, surface cleaner, washing up liquid. We have to buy coffee. We have to give our clients decent coffee. You know, all of those kinds of things. So you could do the same. You know, go to Dunn's and buy 64 toilet rolls.
0: Yes.
1: All in one swoop. You know, and do that three times a year. But pay with your your business card, not your personal card. So it comes out of your business bank account and it goes in as disposable items.
0: Interesting.
1: The last area that I'm going to focus on in a big way is vehicle.
0: Okay.
1: You drive your car, you go places for your business. So you and I come together to go into the radio station to do a recording, Kelly. Mm-hmm. Is that a business trip? Of course it is. And therefore it should be paid for by the business, not by you personally. So what way can you do that so that the personal, because you're using the car for personal use and for business use? Here's how you do it. If you do less than 50,000 kilometers or 30,000 miles, that's the same thing, by the way, 50,000 kilometers a year, then no problem. You do this. You charge yourself €1 per kilometer.
0: Okay.
1: But you must record, I went from here to here and back for the purposes of. And you take the mileage in the car each trip.
0: Okay.
1: That's if you're doing very little. Right? If you're doing serious mileage like me, I do about 30,000 miles. So that's sort of, I don't know what that translates to in kilometers. My car's still in miles. So I write off, I pay all the bills. That's the tax, the insurance, the maintenance, the repairs, the NCT, the whole lot, as well, of course, as the fuel. I pay all those things through the business. And then at the end of the year, I say, well, all right, how much of the 30,000 kilometers was personal use? And it might be 5,000 or 6,000. It's about where it is. So that's about 20%.
0: Right.
1: So what I would have done is, let's say I paid, for the sake of argument, to do the 30,000 kilometers, the total cost was 6,000.
0: Okay.
1: 20% is 6,000, 10% is 600, 20% is 1,200. So I would need to pay tax on €1,200 extra. And there's a spot in the tax return where you just fill that in.
0: Okay.
1: So you do one or the other. You pay all the bills through the business and then do a sum at the end and cough up the extra tax. Or if you're doing small mileage, €1 a kilometer and pay it all out of your pocket.
0: Okay.
1: Both are acceptable because the euro a kilometer is the civil service rate.
0: Okay. Okay.
1: Simple as that. The last thing we have to consider, and it's just one more thing that might help, is casual labor.
0: Okay.
1: From time to time, I'm thinking of my client who is afraid of heights. He's a painter. Doesn't help if you're up a ladder and you're afraid of heights.
0: He just specializes in bungalows.
1: So what he does is, when he's up that ladder, he hires a young lad and he pays him £100 for the day to stand at the bottom of the ladder and hold it.
0: Right.
1: It's as simple as that.
0: There's a job AI can't take.
1: Exactly. It's so true. So he pays this lad and he pays him maybe 20 days a year. That's €2,000.
0: Mm-hmm.
1: But it goes down as casual labor.
0: Okay.
1: He doesn't have to put the guy on payroll. He doesn't have to register as an employer. That's something everybody could do. You know, maybe you have a cleaner once a month that you pay to clean your office.
0: Yeah. You know, yeah.
1: Something like that. I used to have somebody like that, but it was every week she came in, because there was 18 of us back then.
0: Yeah.
1: And it was a mess. You know, I really had very messy employees, actually. But anyway, she used to come in every week. And she got paid, and that was that. And we just wrote a petty cash note to say, cleaning €50. And I took the €50 out with the ATM and handed it to her. And that was it. You know, so they're all things that you could pay legitimately through your business to allow you to money in, money out, how much is left for me. It decreases how much is left for me. But it means you're What you're doing is you're paying it through the business. It's a business expense, and it's stuff you would have paid anyway. I mean, you
0: Anyway.
1: pay your phone anyway. You pay for your car anyway. And you can, and the one wonderful thing about it is, if you're reasonable, revenue will never really feel, you know, if they see you doing that add back over the motor expenses, they're saying, okay, this person is honest.
0: Yeah.
1: And it stops them coming chasing you.
0: Yeah.
1: We only do audits on people who deserve them. You know, the guy who says lies. I mean, if you look online, right, you'll see the tax defaulters list. And all the people on the tax defaulters list, it says under declaration of VAT, under declaration of income tax, all that. It's always an under declaration. People who lie. Lads, you don't lie to the revenue. My favorite one was the guy who said he was earning 25,000 a year, but somehow he was able to afford to buy a brand new Tesla,
0: Right.
1: €80,000. Now, how did he manage that? And he with a wife and two kids.
0: Yeah.
1: How did he survive? How did he manage to live on 25 grand a year?
0: Yeah.
1: You know, with a wife and two kids. And then by that, you know, like revenue said, oh, look, there's a big VRT bill and it's him and he only earns on, oh, let's dig a little deeper here.
0: Yeah. Something doesn't add up here.
1: Yeah, exactly. And, you know, I mean, you'll always hear me saying this, it's all about the numbers.

0: And did he have an explanation?
1: Well, apparently somebody gave him 4,000, but the sterling money he couldn't explain. He's being done for money laundering, and he's accepted that he did money launder.
0: Oh dear.
1: So he's going to jail.
0: Oh,
1: Yeah,
0: that's a
1: so,
0: consequence.
1: oh yeah, so much so. But that's how it is, and they're not vindictive. All they want is their share.
0: Yeah.
1: And I always think of it like this, right? Money is the reward. Money is the silent applause for a job well done. It's true, isn't it? A happy client is quiet.
0: Yes.
1: So
0: Yes.
1: you want the squeaky clients to shut up and the quiet clients to talk instead of make you back. Right? But if that's the case, if you've done a job well, you want those people to talk. Now, they see money in, money out, how much is left? Can we please have a piece of that? And I'm going to quote you two numbers because
0: Okay.
1: I think they're valuable numbers in terms of, well, how much would I need to put aside for the tax man? Here's a,
0: Okay.
1: they're ballpark figures, but they're pretty accurate.
0: Okay.
1: You know me in the back of an envelope, Kelly. 11.5%. If you were earning 25,000, I'm sorry, these are based on people being single. You'll pay less if you're married because
0: Okay.
1: you've got double tax credits and stuff like that. But 11.5% on a 25 grand a year income,
0: Okay.
1: more like 19% if
0: Okay.
1: you're on 3,000, 7.5. So that's a month, that's 45,000. So
0: Right.
1: 25,000, 45,000. 45,000, about 18%, about 8,500. And the other one is about 2,500.
0: Okay.
1: So they're ballpark numbers for your average client. How much to put aside. And then when the time comes, you have the money and you're not worrying about it.
0: Yeah, you're not trying to scramble to find it. You have it all organized. You're out ahead of it.
1: Yeah, that's the secret with this stuff, is you in control of the money, not everything happening to you.
0: Yeah.
1: It's the difference between being proactive and being reactive.
0: Reactive. Well, Peter, as always, it's a pleasure talking to you, and thank you for taking the time to share all that. It was a mine of valuable information. So thank you so much. We really, really appreciate
1: It's
0: it.
1: always a joy.
0: And
1: And if
0: we're
1: I
0: look.
1: could save somebody some tax.
0: Yay. And I'm looking forward to doing the program with you on relational marketing as well. So if
1: Super.
0: you have any questions for Peter, you can get hold of Peter at peter@ardu.ie. That's ardu.ie. And if people do want to get hold of one of your books, because there's all the mistakes and all the secrets. So if they go to ardu.ie and check out the publications.
1: That's it. And for listeners of this program, there's a discount code which is 325, 325 off.
0: So 325 OFF.
1: Yes, it picks up most of the post and packing for you. So at least it's something.
0: Thank you, Peter. Thank you for sharing that. You can check out his books there and order them. And remember, there is a discount code, which is 325 OFF, which will cover most of your postage and packaging should you decide to make a purchase. Of course, if it's digital, it's going to be so simple. You'll have it right in your hand straight away. So don't worry about that. Guys, thanks for tuning in. And I look forward to talking to you again next week. If you need to get hold of me, it's kelly@upstarts.ie. And that just gives us enough time to say, get up, start up, think big, think upstarts.

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0: Hello, this is Paul O'Doherty and you're very welcome to Bookbound on 103.2 Dublin City FM. On this week's programme, my guest is Jonathan Fennell, author of Collapse, A Global History of the Second World War, 1931-1941, which has just been published by Viking. Jonathan Fennell is Professor of the History of War and Society at King's College London, where he is Director of Research at the Defence Studies Department, co-director of the Sir Michael Howard Centre for the History of War, and co-founder and president of the International Scholarly Society, the Second World War Research Group. His most recent monograph, Fighting the People's War, the British and Commonwealth Armies and the Second World War, won the Duke of Wellington Medal for Military History 2020, and also the Society for Army Historical Research Templar Medal. His latest book is Collapse, A Global History of the Second World War, 1931-1941. And I'm delighted to say Jonathan Fennell joins the programme. Jonathan, you're very welcome to the programme.
1: Thanks, Paul. Absolutely delighted.
0: Your book, Jonathan, is the first part of a trilogy. It sets out to make a series of contributions to our understanding of the Second World War, to the study of conflict, and to our comprehension of the relationship between military history, with its focus on fighting and battles, and history more generally. The trilogy also seeks to maintain a contribution to our more general understanding of war by attempting to bridge the gap between military theory, which stresses the significance of human will and morale, and the more authority and materialistic driven accounts that dominate the literature on conflict. With this in mind, can I begin by asking you, Jonathan, what the challenges you faced when you took this approach to writing, I suppose, a long history of the Second World War?
1: Yeah, I mean, it's scale more than anything else. The literature is so vast now that it's almost impossible for any single scholar to get a grip of it all. So I started off really by looking at the literature post 2000. And there's been a kind of growth in kind of really interesting creative work since then. And I was able to kind of feed into that. I've also been able to get into the archives, actually, which is very unusual for a global history. And I guess a key that allowed me to kind of edge in here was the discovery of a series of sources that haven't really been used by historians in a kind of an extensive way in exploring the war. It's these censorship reports. So, you know, soldiers are writing home during the war. These letters are read by the authorities and turned into often weekly or bi-weekly reports on attitudes and mentalities. And I found these for everybody, including for Japanese soldiers, some remarkable ones for soldiers in the Red Army, which are frank in a way that would, you know, kind of bowl you over. And even kind of sources that allowed me to kind of recreate the ordinary experience of Chinese individuals caught up in the war. So yeah, I think scale and trying to find a source base that allows one to tell a new story, those were very, very significant challenges.
0: You open your book, Jonathan, on December 26th, 1923, retelling the story about the assault on Giovanni Amendola, a journalist and member of the Italian Chamber of Deputies. What does that assault tell us about the profound change, I suppose, in the political climate in Italy? And you might say a little bit about that. What is happening in Italy is symptomatic of a greater collapse that is happening all around the world.
1: Yeah, I mean, so Amendola's story is deeply interesting, I think. And the core takeaway is that law became an expression of power rather than a guarantee of rights. So Amendola is assaulted by kind of fascist thugs, and I won't ruin the story, but he doesn't have a great time of it. And there's this astonishing transition in the 20s and 30s, a move away from norms, rules, towards an embrace of power and what you can get away with. You know, dynamics that, you know, those living through our current moment would be well to kind of reflect upon. And so, yeah, Amendola's story, I think, brings that home really powerfully to me. When law becomes an expression of power rather than a guarantee of rights, we tend to find ourselves in a bad place. And this kind of happened across the globe. This is kind of the power of the book in a way. It is, I think, truly a global story, truly a global history. So whereas, let's say, a lot of other books will have chapters on what's happening in the East or what's happening in the West or a specific campaign, the campaign in the air or the campaign at sea, every chapter in Collapse has a global perspective. So we see how ideas and practices and experiences move across continents. So this was happening, you know, this abandonment of norms was happening not just in Italy, but in other places, obviously in Europe, but also in parts of Asia with regards to Japan and China. And it's those interconnections that the book really looks to explore.
0: I suppose By the early 1920s, some of the young men who had fought in and survived the savagery of the First World War were at that point in their lives where they must have wondered whether their sacrifice and the sacrifice of their dead comrades had been in vain. Was that the case, Jonathan? And were the economics of sacrifice, hardship and disillusionment driving voting behaviours that was reflected in the election of more far-right candidates that were, I suppose, advocating a return to war for more just windfalls?
1: Yeah, I mean, so political scientists, I mean, historians too, obviously, have done super work in this space. They've looked at kind of patterns of voting in the 1920s and 30s and what was driving ordinary people like you and me to vote for these polling kind of political parties. And again, you start seeing how material realities, how the experience of hardship, the experience of the depression, the absence of a reward, if you will, for the sacrifices of the of 1418, they played out in ordinary people's lives in a way, again, that, you know, listeners might feel kind of familiar with, how hardships today have often driven ordinary people to vote in ways that we might not expect. And these patterns were evident, you know, again, globally, which I think is kind of key aspect of the book.
0: And looking into Northern Europe, I suppose defeat in the First World War had cost the German economy, the industrial areas of Lorraine and Silesia. Mm. Industrial production was down. I suppose soldiers were out of work. And of course, there were reparations. And not surprisingly, Germany was politically unstable and its government in Weimar facing immense challenges. What's your own reading of the Weimar Republic, Jonathan, and the challenges it faced?
1: Isn't it interesting how people are drawn towards stability? No matter how hard the leaders of the Weimar years tried, they couldn't restore that sense of stability to the ordinary lives of ordinary people. So whether it was the inflation crisis, you know, which is, you know, the statistics have been rehearsed again and again, right? Like the extraordinary extent to which ordinary people lost their savings, the impossibility of buying ordinary goods. Well, this, you know, it destabilized everything. And if you've nothing to hold on to, then more radical ideas don't seem so, you know, out of the box. You know, anything is better than poverty. Anything is better than, you know, the type of life that many people were trying to navigate in this period. And so kind of prosaic realities, ordinary realities, rather than ideology, are at the heart of the story I try to tell in Collapse. And it's in some ways then I kind of feel much more relatable and in many ways more frightening, right? Because often when we read history books about the past, it can seem truly like a foreign country, right? The kind of ideas and the ideologies that we're told were driving people to behave in certain ways, we know fundamentally are wrong, right? But if the collapse could be caused by the everyday that we still live with, well, then it points to us the kind of the thin veneer of civilization, the fragility of what we hold on to. And also, you know, how wonderful what we have is, what a miracle it is that we find ways to live together productively and safely. So yeah, I mean, the chaos of the Weimar years are at the heart of it. And that chaos was found in China too. You know, a long, long civil war takes place across the 1920s. Ordinary people found it astonishingly hard to find peace, to find an easy way just to focus on their own lives, in Japan too. And so these patterns play out here.
0: Yeah, you open your introduction with China's sorrow, making the point that the people of China could not escape the fate of China. Tell us about Collapse from their point of view, Jonathan, and the catastrophes that they faced as war, I suppose, was going to come to their shores.
1: So I love the start of the book. I mean, it's awful. I don't know how familiar listeners will be with the Yellow River flood. So in the middle of 1938, things are looking really bleak for the Chinese forces as they retreat from Nanjing towards the new kind of temporary capital at Wuhan. And it looks like there's nothing that can stop the Japanese forces on their descent on the center of China. And Chiang Kai-shek, who's in charge of Nationalist China at the time, he comes to the conclusion that he doesn't have enough people to stop the Japanese advance, and he's going to use a different approach. He's going to use water instead. And it's decided to breach the dikes on the enormous Yellow River, right? One of the great rivers of China, China's sorrow, as it's often referred to. And so he sends units to do this, and eventually they hack away at the dikes, and a trickle emerges, and eventually a flood, a tidal wave, an inland tsunami that covers, you know, huge tracts of land in central China. It kills about 1 million people off, you know, straight away. No one had been told it was coming, you know, in part to capture the Japanese unawares. And in the years after the flood, you know, another 2 to 3 million people die of starvation and famine because, you know, good agricultural land has just been destroyed. So the experience of China is almost mind-bogglingly awful. And there are two bloodlands in the Second World War, the one that we're really familiar with, which is in the east, and what happens to Poland, Belarus, parts of Ukraine and Western Russia. But the other one is China. You know, we reckon that 100 million people became refugees in China over the course of the War of Resistance, the greatest human migration in history, as they, you know, fled the advancing Japanese forces.
0: Extraordinary.
1: Yeah, extraordinary.
0: The three main victors of the First World War, Britain, France and the United States, were facing, I suppose, economic and social post-war challenges of their own. There had been full-blown revolution in Russia and, I suppose, partial revolution in Germany. They'd gotten rid of kings. They'd ushered in new, unstable governments. And empires were losing and going to lose colonies. The British, for example, had effectively lost Ireland, or most of it, and was going to lose India in the future. That said, how had the centre held in those countries, Jonathan? And was that centre stable enough to, I suppose, invite the future, or was it fearful of it?
1: Yeah, that's a good one. I mean, so the centre does broadly hold, right, in the nations that had, you know, the victorious nations from the First World War. Britain holds the centre with the kind of calculated social changes. France, the centre kind of holds because the far left, the left really fractures. And so there's not really a coherent opposition to a kind of centre-right government for much of the, you know, certainly the 20s and then early 30s. And in the United States, you know, economic growth kind of covers, you know, papers over the cracks until it doesn't, until the Great Depression. So in one sense, the centre holds, and that's something that has given, I think, you know, the Anglo-Saxon powers great pride ever since. But as you allude to, you know, it held with certain fragilities, which in many ways then played out, especially in the early years of the war, as these governments tried to find ways to convince ordinary people to make another round of sacrifices, you know, after the bloodletting of 1418, after the Depression, let's go again. And, you know, maybe you'll come to this, but, you know, part of the collapse in France is related to these aspects. You know, the American mobilization gets off to a pretty rocky start when it's decided to, in, you know, bring in the first peacetime draft. It's not straightforward. And, you know, we must be kind of, you know, always aware of the fragility. Democracy is a miracle, but also it can be fragile, and we must protect it, love it, look after it as a consequence.
0: Yeah, because we're living in really strange times, like, you know, where, you know, an American president is calling for the annexation of Greenland, for instance. Putin has obviously gone for full-blown annexation himself. And yet our only solution to these current problems is appeasement. To go back to where your book is focused on, with those problems that they were facing in the world at the time, Jonathan, who was looking for a solution, and what did those solutions mean other than appeasement for the world to come? Did it mean more assaults on the existing order and revolution in particular?
1: Yeah, there were certainly those who identified the growing instability sooner than others, as we well know, right? Those stories are quite well told, whether it's, you know, the likes of Churchill, who sees it clearly and is deeply frustrated by his inability to kind of mobilize the British establishment and the British people behind the requirement for rearmament. You know, some of the kind of same challenges we face today. I mean, okay, the kind of the social frictions at home made it really hard for those in charge in London and Paris and Washington to kind of spend precious dollars and pounds and francs on defense when, you know, people had been through so much. So again here, you know, what we find is kind of the social history, the material realities of people's existence, and the kind of cultural history, attitudes and mentalities were framing states' ability to respond to this crisis. You couldn't, or you can't probably ever separate, you know, what's happening on the domestic front with what's happening internationally. And those frictions were really, really challenging to overcome.
0: Alongside an exploration of the war globally, your book Collapse, Jonathan, is also deeply concerned with the question of experience and the culture of war. What was the culture of war in the interwar years? Who was driving that culture? Did the state's culture of war, I suppose, differ from a citizen's culture of war? And did that culture, I suppose, evolve from a boy's own brigade welcoming, I suppose, pre-1914 war, the war culture of adventure and war being over by Christmas, into a sort of a post-1918 culture of unfinished business and a new warming for war for a new generation? And where was family in that notion of culture?
1: Yeah. So, I mean, I want to tell you just quickly, you know, how can we tell this story of the culture of war? Well, in part, this comes back to these fascinating censorship reports, basically letters, reports summarizing the letters that were sent by individuals during the war. Now, I reckon the reports I've looked at are based on 200 million letters sent during the Second World War, which is, you know, these are big numbers. You know, we know that something like, I think it's like, what is it, 40 odd billion letters were sent between the home and battlefront in Germany during the Second World War. So there's this enormous toing and froing of communication between the battlefront and the home front. Finnish postal authorities reckons that the number of letters sent on the outbreak of war increased by a factor of 15. So we're kind of talking about the social media of the time, how human beings were interrelating. And so we can kind of, I think, you know, as historians, using these sources, get a sense of what ordinary people were thinking. And that for me has been this kind of emotional kind of transformation to see this period through the eyes of so many other people. I almost feel like I've been given three or four additional lives. You see what makes people tick. And I was kind of surprised, you know, gone in a way are the standard narratives of, you know, the ideological drivers of the war that, you know, was the center of the big men's story, if you will. Gone to, you know, a lesser extent, I'm not saying gone entirely as the kind of band of brothers narrative, you know, the lads together, you know, saving the world. And in comes this kind of war story of war-woven lovers, I think, and sisters in arms, and a story of family navigating complexity, uncertainty, a story of love and ordinariness. And so I think the culture of the war is something actually we can all relate to much more quickly than the big ideological arguments for the war, which seem far away, hard to grasp in our current state.
0: Your book covers, I suppose, the disorder before the war, the descent into war, the civilizational crisis, and how the war escalated. What was the general feeling in the letters that were being circulated by the various combatants, I suppose, and the people who received them? What were they thinking? I suppose the Germans, they've invaded Poland, September 1939, and they're coming home probably fairly quickly after the army has moved right the way through Ukraine, and it's on the doorstep of Stalingrad or Moscow or the Caucasus, and the troops are changing back and forth. What was the mood in the writing of in the letters and the actual mood itself?
1: Yeah, I mean, it's fascinating to see the way, you know, ordinary Germans engage with, say, the crisis of 1939. There's almost a shiver that is discernible in the letters of ordinary people as the potential for collapse, as people lose control over their own lives. You know, suddenly decisions are being made that fundamentally shape the way everybody's going to have to live the next few years. And it's not a decision that they themselves have made. It's been made on their behalf. And that sense of the loss of control, I think, is really profound. There's this incredible series of letters that are shared, say, between Jean-Paul Sartre and Simone de Beauvoir, well-known, you know, intellectuals. Their letters have survived. And she writes, say, on the fall of France, which is a little bit later than the exact period you're talking about, how she desires to be a whole person again, you know, to not have her life determined for her by other people. And so there is this kind of, you know, and if that's the German experience in 1939, it is the experience that is felt across the globe, really. You know, people who were alive had gone through 1418. They knew what this meant. And so in many ways, nobody really wanted it. You know, enough people did, but most people did not. And you can even see, say, in the letters in the Soviet Union, the kind of sense of confusion as eventually the Red Army is supporting, you know, Germany in its dismemberment of Poland. You know, ordinary Soviet citizens had been told for an awful long time who the baddies were, and it was clearly the fascists. And here's this big change of focus. So there's all sorts of remarkable kind of mentalities expressed in these reports.
0: Was the mood in France different? You mentioned France a moment ago.
1: So, I'm certainly not the first historian to argue that France has a bad time of it in the drôle de guerre, right? The phony war. Ordinary French people really, really struggle to find meaning in this moment. You know, they're going to war over Poland. Now, not because, as they see it, the northern provinces have been invaded like they were in 1914. And so there's this desire for a clearer kind of purpose to be given to the war. And the authorities never really kind of, are able to kind of answer this question. And so the censorship reports, which the French do on a daily basis during big chunks of this period, which in itself is extraordinary, right? And they're often doing it, you know, for the whole army, but then at kind of army group level, army levels, you know, sometimes down to kind of battalions. They really believe that morale is important. They're assessing it in a way that I don't think anybody else even tries to do. And ultimately, they can't hold it together. And the sense of, I think, anxiety that pervades the French authorities, you know, just before, you know, May 1940, when the German tanks rolled across the border, is, you know, is really evident. There's still a belief that the French people will ultimately hold together when the crisis comes. And in many ways, you know, they do raise their game when the panzers start rolling, but it cracks up pretty quickly, and for no small measure as a consequence of the difficulties of the period of the Drôle de Guerre.
0: Yeah, and the collapse of France happened so quickly. Where were women in all of this, Jonathan? What were they saying about war and the culture of war and their, I suppose, their experiences, particularly, I suppose, on the Russian side, of fighting the war?
1: Yeah, I think women are holding the whole thing together. They're the emotional architects. They're the glue. They're shaping the way those at the front, who are often women too, of course, right? You know, so 800,000 women marched with the Red Army during the Second World War. You know, by the end of the war, there are 500,000 women with the German armed forces. So women end up fighting by the end of the war, which is kind of my volume 2 and 3 in due course. They're fighting and killing. In this phase of the war, my sense is that they are creating the kind of emotional architecture that allows states to endure. Again, Finnish postal statistics suggest that soldiers are receiving about 1.4 or 1.5 letters a day. So the connection, you know, what soldiers are being told, how they're relating with their loved ones back home, is really shaping mentalities. And women themselves know. I mean, so the amazing thing about the French reports, and many of the other reports too, including the Soviets, is they also summarize the letters that were coming from the home front to the soldiers. So you really get a sense of this dynamic interaction. You know, women in France are, in one sense, they're extraordinarily brave. They're encouraging their loved ones to fight, to be brave. And in another, they're desperately kind of frustrated by the way the war has been managed, by the long period of separation without apparent purpose. So yeah, it's a wonderfully complex series of emotions. And that's, you know, that's what the book tries to do, is to capture these fluctuations. I'm not saying that attitudes are ever static. They're constantly shifting as people make sense of what they're experiencing. And these reports, they just allow you to see how ordinary people navigated extraordinary crisis.
0: Yeah, extraordinary. I suppose the collapse of this in the Second World War also relates to our morality and how we go from having the limits of war to having no limits and then total war. How do you explain that trajectory where we go from that having a morality when it comes to war to having no morality?
1: Yeah, I mean, it's a huge part of the story of the book, this process of escalation and radicalization, and how it happens kind of iteratively, step by step, and each step facilitates the next step until you're left with this moment in, you know, December 1941, where, you know, was it something like, you know, 900,000 Jewish people have been killed in the western reaches of the Soviet Union. You know, atomic bombs are being developed, the idea of it being developed, widespread bombing. This kind of descent into an abyss is really evident. And yeah, it's little steps. And I guess that's why historians get very nervous when you look at even the world today and you see a step back here or a step back there in terms of either the language that is used or the basic behaviors or the use of coercion. Human beings can very quickly find a way to justify almost anything. And I think that's, you know, I hope that's one of the contributions of the book, to shows how decent people like you and me in little steps can descend into barbarity, you know?
0: But that's very evident. And it's also, when you think about it, like Auschwitz doesn't even come into this story. Like, you know, it's the Wannsee conference hasn't happened. They haven't really tackled the solution to the Jewish question, as they would refer to it. But there are people being murdered in the bloodlands of the Soviet Union by the marauding Nazis. It's just extraordinary that so many people are dying. And in small steps, you go from not getting on with your Jewish neighbor to shooting them.
1: It's frightening, isn't it?
0: It's horrific.
1: It's horrific. It's a, if we didn't know already, we should know how vulnerable civilization, how vulnerable what we have created is, and we should treasure it. And in many ways, you know, the kind of mobilization the book describes and analyzes for war, we need to mobilize like that right now and always for peace, you know, to fight for goodness, to fight for moderation, you know, to fight to love our neighbor, all that, you know. It's isn't city kind of words, these are fundamental concepts that allow us to live together and experience positive, productive lives.
0: And finally, Jonathan, this first part of your trilogy ends in 1941, around the time in December 1941, after the American declaration of war on Japan, when Hitler declares war on the United States, even though he's under no obligation to do so under the terms of the Tripartite Pact. How monstrous and, I suppose, utterly irrational was that decision? And did it irrevocably doom Germany to defeat, albeit it was going to take, I suppose, time for that decision to filter through the machinery of war?
1: You see, I try to take these decisions seriously. I think that it's all too easy for, I think, historians to, with all the benefit of hindsight, to say that these kind of decisions were fundamentally irrational or deeply misled. There is a logic to these decisions at the time, and in part that's related to the story of escalation and radicalization. Two things I'd point out to readers quickly. So one is, at this stage, Hitler believes that America is, by any reasonable measure, already in the war. It's providing huge quantities of kind of equipment, food, and eventually weapons to the Allies. It's supporting Britain in the war in the Atlantic. And so a transition to war in this period against America is more the kind of realization of something that's already there, kind of the formalization, if you will, of a situation that already exists. And in many ways, it also gets Germany, it appears, out of a hole. The hope is that America will send its resources now not into the Atlantic and to support the Soviet Union, but to defeat Japan, which will then give Germany the time it needs to complete its conquest of the Soviet Union. And then, with all of Europe at its kind of beck and call, it can turn west and face Washington with confidence. So there's a certain logic there that is frightening. But you also have to kind of see it in light of what had come before. This is a man who, from in many ways, from little, had taken over a country, created an empire. You know, the German forces in 1940 against France were nowhere kind of materially as rich as the forces it fought against, and yet they had won. And so there was this sense of the kind of almost civilizational arguments were now at play, that, you know, the social Germans can defeat anybody. The sense of confidence that was developed. And so material realities became less of a determining factor in the mind of Hitler and those around him. So it was an interplay of kind of decisions that could almost appear logical when you look at the world in the way that they were looking at the world at the time.
0: Jonathan Fennell, it's been a pleasure talking to you. Thank you very much.
1: Thank you.
0: Collapse, a Global History of the Second World War, 1931-1941, is published by Viking. That's all we have for this week. My thanks to Jonathan Fennell and to the team on sound. 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Coming up is Live Drive with Mark Antony at 4 p.m, providing Dublin's live traffic information until 7 p.m. Until next time, this is Paul O'Doherty saying good luck. Good luck.

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5: Your top stories on Thursday, the 6th of August. Iran said on Wednesday it is in the final stage of drafting an agreement with Oman over the Strait of Hormuz, following US President Donald Trump saying a deal could be announced this week. The deal could reopen the critical waterway, but the agreement is likely to be contingent on the US lifting its blockade on Iran's ports. The Trump administration has previously ruled out any deal that would cement Iran's grip over the strait, where Iran has insisted on some measure of control. Closure of the strait, through which a fifth of the world's traded oil and natural gas once passed, has driven up the price of fuel and basic goods, roiling the global economy. The funeral of Oscar-winning Irish actress Brenda Fricker was held in a Dublin church today. Fricker, 81, died in Our Lady's Hospice in Dublin Harold's Cross on July 16th after a period of ill health. Her funeral took place at St. Catherine's Church in the Liberties, the Dublin neighbourhood where she grew up, at 11 a.m. Born in Dublin in 1945, she had a career that spanned more than six decades across stage and screen, becoming one of Ireland's most celebrated actors. Dylan Moran, Donna Porter and Blind Boy are among the acts set to appear on Electric Picnic's Mindfield stage later this month as the event celebrates its 20th anniversary. Kerry-born CNN correspondent Donny O'Sullivan, Happy Mondays vocalist Rowetta and Nicholas Talent Crime World podcast will also take place in the Mindfield, the weekend's annual area of ideas, spoken word and politics. First held in 2006, the Mindfield will feature over 120 events. Electric Picnic takes place at Stradbally Hall, County Leash, from Friday 28th to Sunday the 30th of August and sees Fontaines DC, Gorillaz and Lewis Capaldi headline the music stage. Dry today with a mix of cloud and hazy sunny spells and just a chance of the odd shower. Highest temperatures of 19 to 22 degrees with a light, occasionally moderate westerly breeze. 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

0: 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We've got the most up-to-date traffic and travel information and more of the music you love as the only station with live information direct from Dublin City Council's Traffic Management Centre. 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
1: Hello, I'm Michael O'Kane. It's the 6th of August and this will happen on this day in music. In 1988, Appetite for Destruction by Guns N' Roses debuted at number one in the US albums charts after spending 57 weeks at the top. Selling over 5 million copies in its opening weekend, the album includes singles such as Sweet Child of Mine, Welcome to the Jungle and Paradise City. Worldwide sales now exceed over 30 million worldwide, and Appetite for Destruction is widely considered one of the best-selling debut albums of all time. Rewinding to 1974, when ABBA scored their first US Top 10 with Waterloo, which debuted at number 6. ABBA specifically wrote Waterloo for the 1974 Eurovision Song Contest, which they won. And if you're celebrating your birthday today, you share with Jerry Holloway, aka Ginger Spice, who with the Spice Girls had the 1996 US number one and UK number one with Wannabe. You also share your birthday with American visual artist, film director and producer Andy Warhol. And lastly, Fat Man Scoop, who in 2003 had the UK number one single with Be Faithful. Make some noise. I'm Michael O'Kane, and that's what happened on this day in music.
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5: In your top stories on Thursday, the 6th of August. Iran said on Wednesday it is in the final stage of drafting an agreement with Oman over the Strait of Hormuz, following US President Donald Trump saying a deal could be announced this week. The deal could reopen the critical waterway, but the agreement is likely to be contingent on the US lifting its blockade on Iran's ports. The Trump administration has previously ruled out any deal that would cement Iran's grip over the strait, where Iran has insisted on some measure of control. Closure of the strait, through which a fifth of the world's traded oil and natural gas once passed, has driven up the price of fuel and basic goods, roiling the global economy. The funeral of Oscar-winning Irish actress Brenda Ficker was held in a Dublin church today. Ficker, 81, died in Our Lady's Hospice in Dublin Harold's Cross on July 16th after a period of ill health. Her funeral took place at St. Catherine's Church in the Liberties, the Dublin neighbourhood where she grew up, at 11 a.m. Born in Dublin in 1945, she had a career that spanned more than six decades across stage and screen, becoming one of Ireland's most celebrated actors. Dylan Moran, Donna Porter and Blind Boy are among the acts set to appear on Electric Picnic's Mindfield stage later this month as the event celebrates its 20th anniversary. Kerry-born CNN correspondent Donny O'Sullivan, Happy Mondays vocalist Rowetta and Nicholas Talent Crime World podcast will also take place in the Mindfield, the weekend's annual area of ideas, spoken word and politics. First held in 2006, the Mindfield will feature over 120 events. Electric Picnic takes place at Stradbally Hall, County Leash from Friday 28th to Sunday the 30th of August and sees Fontaines DC, Gorillaz and Lewis Capaldi headline the music stage. Dry today with a mix of cloud and hazy sunny spells and just a chance of the odd shower. Highest temperatures of 19 to 22 degrees with a light, occasionally moderate westerly breeze. 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
6: Yes, indeed. How are you doing? It is Conor Clear here with you. Conor Clear's Classic Hits this Thursday, the 6th of August, right here on Dublin City FM 103.2. How are you doing? I hope we find you well. We've got lots to get through. I'm going to be here with you till 4 o'clock with the very best soundtrack for your Thursday afternoon. In this hour, a little bit of Stevie Wonder. We've got Wham. We've got Natalie Imbruglia. We've got all bases covered. So let's kick it off now with Michael Jackson. And as we start something today, MJ, why be starting something right?

Dublin, the big hits of 1977 here in Dublin City FM 103.2. The one and only Fleetwood Mac, Go Your Own Way. It is Conor Clear here with you today. How are you doing this Thursday afternoon? And as I always say, the one thing I love about doing this show is the weekend is in sight. And the lovely thing is, we just feel like we're only off the back of the bank holiday weekend. So hopefully it's feeling like a short weekend for you. We're going to keep the music going today here in Dublin City FM. We're going from 1977 into the 80s now, 1986. And it is Genesis and a little bit of Invisible Touch. Conor Clear's classic hits here in Dublin City.

There you go, the one and only Stevie Wonder, Do I Do, on Dublin City FM 103.2, Conor Clare's Classic Hits. How are you doing? I hope we find you well this Thursday, the 6th of August. I can't believe we're into August already. Where is the time going? And I wouldn't mind today as well. It's a bit of a strange one. The weather doesn't know what it's doing. Can't make its mind up. So look, wherever it is you're tuned in today, I hope we find you well. Lots to get through before the end of the hour. Let's step back to Y2K in 2000 now. It is Craig David, 7 Days on Dublin City FM.

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Dublin City FM 103.2 this Thursday, the 6th of August, where we are serving 80s. 1985 to be exact. Wham! And I'm your man. It is Conor Clear here with you today. We're going to step back to 1979 and the Bee Gees now. And a song that the Bee Gees wrote in an

afternoon. They were taking the afternoon off for making Sgt. Pepper's Lonely Hearts Club, the movie in which they were starring at the time. They sat down and they wrote this absolute banger. It is the Bee Gees now, and Tragedy on Dublin City FM.

Dublin City FM 103.2 this Thursday the 6th of August. Jocelyn Brown and Somebody Else's Guy. Now, I think we just have time for a little reminder that I'm going to be back in the hot seat on Saturday afternoon with Curtain Up. So if you like your musical theatre, definitely worth tuning in. I've got a great little lineup on the way. I'm putting the playlist together. And in fact, just yesterday it was announced that Leslie Odom Jr. is going to be coming to Dublin, to the Bord Gáis Energy Theatre. Now, if you are a musical theatre fan, you'll know exactly who Leslie Odom Jr. is. He was in the original Hamilton. And a wonderful, wonderful performer in his own right. He's going to be coming to Dublin. Tickets are on sale tomorrow. So I might have to include a little bit of Leslie Odom Jr. in Curtain Up this weekend. But we're going to have all the bases covered as well. Plenty of old classic show tunes, some newer musicals, and all of the best showstoppers. So that's Curtain Up Saturday at 1 o'clock. Back to today, Conor Clare's classic hits. Shall we get back to the music? How about some Natalie Imbruglia and Torn here in Dublin City FM 103.2?

There you go. It is Get Lucky on Dublin City FM 103.2. The Originals, of course. Who else? Daft Punk. Well, I say who else. I could have played the Linda Martin version for you, but no. Let's stick with the Daft Punk version for us today. Conor Clear here with you. And yeah, before the end of the hour, let's get into McFadden and Whitehead. Ain't no

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5: Your top stories on Thursday, the 6th of August. Iran said on Wednesday it is in the final stage of drafting an agreement with Oman over the Strait of Hormuz, following US President Donald Trump saying a deal could be announced this week. The deal could reopen the critical waterway, but the agreement is likely to be contingent on the US lifting its blockade on Iran's ports. The Trump administration has previously ruled out any deal that would cement Iran's grip over the strait, where Iran has insisted on some measure of control. Closure of the strait, through which a fifth of the world's traded oil and natural gas once passed, has driven up the price of fuel and basic goods, roiling the global economy. The funeral of Oscar-winning Irish actress Brenda Fricker was held in a Dublin church today. Fricker, 81, died in Our Lady's Hospice in Dublin Harold's Cross on July 16th after a period of ill health. Her funeral took place at St. Catherine's Church in the Liberties, the Dublin neighbourhood where she grew up, at 11 a.m. Born in Dublin in 1945, she had a career that spanned more than six decades across stage and screen, becoming one of Ireland's most celebrated actors. Dylan Moran, Donna Porter and Blind Boy are among the acts set to appear on Electric Picnic's Mindfield stage later this month as the event celebrates its 20th anniversary. Kerry-born CNN correspondent Donny O'Sullivan, Happy Mondays vocalist Rowetta and Nicholas Talent Crime World podcast will also take place in the Mindfield, the weekend's annual area of ideas, spoken word and politics. First held in 2006, the Mindfield will feature over 120 events. Electric Picnic takes place at Stradbally Hall, County Leash from Friday 28th to Sunday the 30th of August and sees Fontaines DC, Gorillaz and Lewis Capaldi headline the music stage. Dry today with a mix of cloud and hazy sunny spells and just a chance of the odd shower. Highest temperatures of 19 to 22 degrees with a light, occasionally moderate westerly breeze. For Dublin City FM News, I'm Emily Crawford.
6: There you are now. Thanks to the team for getting us up to date and thank you for staying with us here on Dublin City FM. Let's settle in for another hour of some brilliant classic hits, a great soundtrack for your Thursday afternoon. And as we always say about Thursdays, the weekend is in sight. What are your plans? What are you going to be getting up to? Anything like Cyndi Lauper, Girls Just Wanna Have Fun, Dublin City FM.

Dublin City FM 103.2 with Barry White and Let the Music Play. Conor Clare's Classic Hits this Thursday, the 6th of August. We're only a few minutes into the 3 o'clock hour and even already we're into the weekend vibes. We're keeping the energy up. Now I know Pork will have that Friday feeling tomorrow here in Dublin City FM, but there's nothing to say that we can't start the weekend vibes here because we're almost there. Just one more sleep. So that's what we're going to be doing this hour, counting ourselves down to the weekend because it has been a quick week. So let's keep going now with Chic and Good Times here in Dublin.

Well, where would you get us of a Thursday afternoon? Dublin City FM 103.2. That's where. Taking us back to 2000, Ricky Martin and She Bangs. 26 years ago. Can you believe it? Where are the years going? It is Conor Clear here with you today. Lots still ahead. Keep it with us. Mariah Carey, we've got the Pet Shop Boys, and a guilty pleasure from S Club 7 as well. All still ahead, but let's get to Black Box now and Ride on Time.

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Conor Clear here with you today, this Thursday, the 6th of August. Wherever it is you're tuned in, I hope we find you well, whether you're in work, whether you're at home, or whether you're out and about in the car, or enjoying this wonderful little city of ours. And in fact, there's a good bit happening across the city today and right across the weekend as well. Indeed, the horse show is well and truly kicked off now at this stage in the RDS. That started yesterday. There's great theatre as well across Bewley's Cafe. Celtic Exodus, the musical, continues at the Round Room at the Mansion House. The Summer in Dublin Festival continues. Summer Saturday lunchtime events in Cork Park. So much happening. Yeah, Tony Cantwell, if you're into comedy, Tony Cantwell is in Little Whelan's tonight. There's a lovely little thing that they do every year in Wood Quay at the amphitheatre there, and it's Opera in the Open, and it's across the lunchtimes. Now, it's every Thursday, and we've missed today, but if you're out and about next week, it's going to continue.

new next Thursday. I think it's 1 o'clock, but you can check it out online. It's absolutely fabulous. Isn't it a great little city sometimes? We've lots going on and lots to do. You can never say you're bored in Dublin. Anyway, let's get back to the music today. And how about a little bit of Sixpence None the Richer? Kiss Me, Dublin City FM 103.2.

Wouldn't that just put you in a good mood? S Club 7 and Reach this Thursday afternoon here in Dublin City FM 103.2. It's Conor Clear here with you today. The time is flying along. We still have a few more tracks before the end of the hour. We're going to get to one of my favourite movies of the 80s. And what a soundtrack that came with it. It's Kenny Loggins now on Footloose here in Dublin City FM.

There you go, Spandau Ballet and Gold here in Dublin City FM 103.2. Conor Clear here with you this afternoon as I sign off. Thank you so much for staying with me across the last couple of hours. I hope you've enjoyed the music. I'm going to be back on Saturday afternoon at 1 o'clock for Curtain Up. But back to today, Mark and the Live Drive team are standing by to go live. So they're going to be taking you home with all of the traffic and travel and a great soundtrack for your Thursday evening as well. So Live Drive is next here in Dublin City FM. I'm going to chat to you again soon. We're going to leave you today with a little bit of Starship. And We Built This City. 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

0: Rebecca here with your latest showbiz news on Dublin City FM. Star Anne Hathaway has celebrated 25 years of the Disney coming-of-age film The Princess Diaries, calling it one of the most magical things that has ever happened to her. Throwback to the year 2001, Hathaway acted in the first Princess Diaries film of many, playing the fictional character of Mia Thermopolis, which tells the story of a young girl who learns that she is of royal descent. In a post on social media, the Hollywood actress also paid tribute to the film's director, Gary Marshall, who died in 2016, saying, 25 years ago, The Princess Diaries hit the big screen, and I walked my very first red carpet for my very first movie. How crazy is that? A jack-of-all-trades, Zendaya is celebrating yet another milestone in 2026, landing a beauty campaign. This comes as Zendaya has just been revealed as the global ambassador for Prada Paradox Sweet Chemistry Eau de Perfume, the brand's newest scent. This year has been filled with big moments for the star who married her husband Tom Holland and has acted in main roles for big anticipated films, such as the newest Spider-Man film, Brand New Day, which saw the second biggest ever global opening weekend, as well as arguably the biggest film of the year so far, The Odyssey. And lastly in showbiz news, the re-recorded duet version of Rein Me In with Sam Fender featuring Olivia Dean has made chart history as the song has become the longest running number one single of all time by a British act. While the song was released in June of last year, it has remained in the charts for weeks on end, breaking the previously held record by Wet Wet Wet's Love Is All Around. Celebrating the news, Sam Fender told the official charts, "It's been ridiculous. Every Friday it's been an excuse to party." Olivia, putting the alternative narrative on it, made the song really universal, he said, adding that it opened the floodgates. That's the latest showbiz news update from me, Erica, on 103.2 Dublin City FM.
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0: In your top stories on Thursday, the 6th of August. Iran said on Wednesday it is in the final stage of drafting an agreement with Oman over the Strait of Hormuz, following US President Donald Trump saying a deal could be announced this week. The deal could reopen the critical waterway, but the agreement is likely to be contingent on the US lifting its blockade on Iran's ports. The Trump administration has previously ruled out any deal that would cement Iran's grip over the strait, where Iran has insisted on some measure of control. Closure of the strait, through which a fifth of the world's traded oil and natural gas once passed, has driven up the price of fuel and basic goods, roiling the global economy. The funeral of Oscar-winning Irish actress Brenda Fricker was held in a Dublin church today. Fricker, 81, died in Our Lady's Hospice in Dublin Harold's Cross on July 16th after a period of ill health. Her funeral took place at St. Catherine's Church in the Liberties, the Dublin neighbourhood where she grew up, at 11 a.m. Born in Dublin in 1945, she had a career that spanned more than six decades across stage and screen, becoming one of Ireland's most celebrated actors. Dylan Moran, Donna Porter and Blind Boy are among the acts set to appear on Electric Picnic's Mindfield stage later this month as the event celebrates its 20th anniversary. Kerry-born scene and correspondent Donny O'Sullivan, Happy Monday's vocalist Rowetta and Nicola's Talent Crime World podcast will also take place in the Mindfield, the weekend's annual area of ideas, spoken word and politics. First held in 2006, the Mindfield will feature over 120 events. Electric Picnic takes place at Stradbally Hall, County Leash from Friday 28th to Sunday the 30th of August and sees Fontaines DC, Gorillaz and Lewis Capaldi headline the music stage. Dry today with a mix of cloud and hazy sunny spells and just a chance of the odd shower. Highest temperatures of 19 to 22 degrees with a light, occasionally moderate westerly breeze. 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
8: Well, good afternoon, Dublin, and welcome on this Thursday, August the 6th. It's 4 o'clock. It's Live Drive. My name's Mark Anthony. I'm here alongside Jonathan Randall and Emil Quigley to keep you guys company till 7 with all your up-to-date traffic news, some great tunes, all coming to you in conjunction with Dublin City Council. Now, if you fancy getting in touch, we would love to hear from you. You can send us texts, WhatsApp, voice notes, all to the number of 087 179 1032. Do promise to make sure that it is safe and legal when you do so. You'll also find us across all the socials. We are at livedrive.dublincityfm.ie, and you will catch us there. Right, we've got to kick off with a tune. This one goes out to all of you with Oral Fixation. Volume 2, that is, Shakira's new album. This track was actually a late addition back in 2006, so some of you may have the album without this track on it. It is, of course, her mantra. It's Shakira and Wyclef Jean with Hips Don't Lie.
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Shakira, Shakira here on 103.2 Dublin City FM. We are Live Drive. We are with you through till 7. We're just going to jump straight into things because we do have quite a bit going on. We're going to start with the south side of the city where volume approaching Tom Clark Bridge from Beach Road is built up at the moment. It's also building through both Pearson and Mackin Street, but not packed solid yet. Yet, I do emphasise the yet. The South Quays are looking decent, but traffic heading inbound. There is some busy spots around Bridge Street, High Street's right turn, Bride Road and Bride Street. But other than that, traffic is moving quite well. There is also a little bit of a queue building around Harrington Street and Kilmainham Lane, with delays around the south side on the bypass of Chapel Izzet from the Grey Wall. Both directions of Black Horse is busy right now, and a very slow, actually, inbound Long Mile Road from the Nace Road. There's also congestion at Merrion Gates and the Grand Canal. You're not looking too bad right now. Maybe two lightweights outbound at both Ranelagh and Portobello Bridges. Now, Northsiders, at the moment you might see a big black plume of smoke coming from around the back of the airport area. We've got emergency services attending two separate fires at the moment. One is attending a fire beside the Navan Road, and emergency services are attending an industrial fire in Balbogle at the minute. There is a big black plume of smoke, so just if you see it, that's what it is. We do have a couple of other incidents with traffic lights actually out of action on Leeson Street Lower at the junction with Pembroke Street Upper. Do take care if you are in that area. And we'll get to the M50 incident with the breakdown in a moment. Just covering the north side in general, Navan Road building, as is Castleknock Village. There is congestion on Church Street outbound, but very heavy inbound traffic along with North King Street and both Dorset Street and both sides of the Swords Road to and from the tunnel exit are busy with a congested M1 from the tunnel exit down to the M50. Now, the M1 M50 itself, the roundabout packed to the gills and coming on to the southbound side, you're just immediately in a queue. There is a broken down lorry on the M50 southbound at Junction 5 Finglas. Now, it is protruding, blocking the left lane there, so just please be aware. Traffic is bumper to bumper till you pass it, and then it picks up pace. Southbound further, Cherrywood is slow down towards the M11 merge, and your northbound volume is heaviest around Firhouse Junction 12 to Junction 7 Lucan, and a little bit slow approaching Junction 4 Ballymun, only briefly though. But there you go, that is us kicking off the show today. How about we get some Aslan and JD on the way after this one. This is Crazy World.

Joe D himself, such a good looking woman here on 103.2 Dublin City FM, loving the Irish theme. I might have another Irish band on the way for you next. I'm going to spoil you today. But before that, let's have a look at traffic and some of the incidents. Now, right now, we have four ongoing incidents. Two of them are actually involving emergency services attending a fire. Now, one of these fires is beside the Navan Road, and the other one is an industrial fire there in Balbogle. We do have a broken down lorry on the M50 southbound at Finglas. They're just blocking the left lane, and also traffic lights out of action on Leeson Street lower at the junction with Pembroke Street lower or Pembroke Street upper. It is quite dangerous there, so please take care in the area. Other than that, we're not looking at the worst day at the moment. Looking across the north side, we do have a busy in and outbound Swords Road. Of course, the tunnel exit is slow now, as is the M1 down to the M1 M50 roundabout junction to Dublin Airport building. A lot of people taking the R108. We've noticed that people are moving slowly. Maybe they're just watching the big black smoke cloud from the fire. But just be careful, it's busy in the area. Elsewhere, Northside, we have a busy Auburn Avenue. It's only a third full, but that is quite slow. And also, Castleknock Village is getting heavier, along with the Navan Road between Cabercross and Ashtown Roundabout. In and outbound Church Street, busy inbound, actually heavier, as is North King Street, half of back as far as Bolton Street. And I am being told the Leeson Street lights are back on, so that's one thing out of the way. Elsewhere on the south side, traffic queuing on the bypass at Chapel Izzard from the Grey Wall. And delays on both sides of Black Horse busy, as is the inbound Long Mile Road from the Nace Road, and also busy now and building the other side of Junction 11 Talla Spowell roundabout to the Glenview roundabout. Now, it might only take about 6-7 minutes between the two roundabouts at the moment, but it's going to get heavier. And it's also congested on Columbkills Way, with City Centre delays covering Beach Road to Tom Clark Bridge, Bride Road, Bride Street, Bridge Street and High Street's right turn. And although busy on both Pearce and Mac, and not full back as far as Erne or before Pearce respectively. Finally, the M50 southbound still having that incident at Finglas means traffic is busy on approach from a packed M1 M50 roundabout, but after Finglas the southbound side moves well. Northbound is heavy from Firhouse to Lucan, and a little bit of bother either side of Junction 4 Ballymun, but that's traffic at the moment. 17 minutes past the hour. How about a brew, or brewing up a storm?

I always remember when that first came out. It was definitely a duet I never thought I'd hear. Annie Lennox and Aretha Franklin. Of course, Dave was involved as well. It is the Eurythmics sisters doing it for themselves. A little bit of brewing up a storm before that with the stunning

0: He's southbound on the M50 at Junction 5 Bing. Listener, there's an ISU guy with them at the minute. They are blocking the left lane. Be careful on approach. Traffic is slow on approach anyway from a busy M1 M50 roundabout. Once you do clear that incident, southbound is moving well until Cherrywood, where I'm afraid it goes a bit slow down towards the M11 merge and down towards Fassrow. Northbound is holding its volume from Firhouse Junction 12 to Junction 7 Lucan, with busy off-ramp at Talla and on-ramps that are slow from the N7 and N4. I don't have a visual on the outbound N4, but the inbound N7 is busy from Newlands down to the on-ramp at Junction 9. In the south side of the city, we have busy inbound Long Mile Road from the Nace Road, and traffic on both sides of Black Horse is busy with an outbound delay on the bypass at Chapel Isard from the Grey Wall. Usual hold up there. Around Pierce Street, we do have a busy inbound back from the canal. We're full on Macken back to Grand Canal Street, which itself inbound is back to Erne, and delays on the South Quays cover Merchants to Usher's Island, with Beach Road to Tom Clark Bridge, a busy Kilmainham Lane. Not heavy, just busy, as is Tyrconnell Road. And traffic on the north side, actually not the worst, but still lots of volume. Dominic to Dorset Street, Swords is very busy around in and outbound, and the tunnel exit and the M1 down to a packed M1 M50 roundabout is slow, and traffic around the likes of Church Street, both in and outbound, again heavy, with inbound heaviest along with North King Street from Bolton Street. And that is your traffic at the moment. If you do want to get in touch, you can do it. It's 0871791032. Let's get Florence and the Machine on with You've Got the Love. 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
1: 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Sometimes.

It is 4:30. We all love a bit of Florence Welch and the Machine, of course, here on Live Drive. Oh, I've just realised something. The dog days will be over this day next week. Yeah, next Thursday, the 11th of August. So I will save dog days until then. We do have a little bit of a weird one with the traffic lights on Leeson Street at the moment. They were on, they were off. They are back on again as of 4:31. So, yeah. It does look like they are back on. How long for? We'll have to wait and see. We still have emergency services attending that industrial fire there around Balbogle.

0: and we still have that broken down lorry on the M50 southbound at Finglas Junction 5 blocking the left lane. But that's about it as far as the incidents go. I'll give you a full roundup after this.
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0: Right, we are back, 32 minutes past four. Yeah, there is a lot going on. We're just looking into stuff at the moment around this fire that emergency services are attending there at Balbogle. We are starting to see traffic really busy and there might be some closures. We'll let you know in a second. Just looking through the rest of the city, we're going to start around Tom Clark Bridge where volume is backed up to Seanmore Road, which itself is busy, as is Beach Road. Just one second. Looking elsewhere, we have a delay on Pierce Street as far back as the canal. Machen Street's back to Grand Canal Street, and which Grand Canal Street itself inbound is back to Erne. And it's busy on the South Quays. If you're heading along, as soon as you hit Merchants Quay, you're in a queue. That queue takes you all the way up to Usher's Island. And inbound traffic is busy on Bride Street, Bride Road and Bridge Street, with outbound delays building across Harrington Street and Kilmainham Lane. There are other Southside delays like the bypass at Chapel Lizard. Usual heavy volume, Black Horse, both directions, and a very heavy inbound Long Mile Road from the Nace Road, with the Grand Canal really only showing outbound delays of a lightweight, maybe two at Ranelagh and Portobello Bridges. Now, we don't have a visual on Harold's Cross at the moment across the bridge. So if anyone has an update and they do feel that it is safe and legal to do so, get in touch on 0871791032. Now, looking at the M50 northbound, heavy from Firhouse to Lucan, and also a little bit busy either side of Junction 4, Ballymun. There are delays southbound approaching this incident at Junction 5, Finglas, from a very packed M1M50 roundabout, and more delays further southbound at Cherrywood at Junction 16. Now, the north side, mainly we are looking at just kind of normal volume on the likes of Navan Road, Riley's Bridge, Coolock Village, Hearts inbound, Church Street. However, inbound Church Street, much heavier from as far back as North King, which itself is holding delays. Now, we've had reports of an incident in the inbound Dublin tunnel. All lanes have been stopped. Sorry, just a little bit of a tickly cough. Yeah, so there's an incident in the inbound Dublin tunnel. All lanes have been stopped at the moment, as is the access to the Santry bypass. And there is an incident as well on the Santry roundabout. Okay, so just be careful. So there's a lot going on in the area there. Coolock Lane interchange westbound, very busy. Oscar Traynor, very busy all the way to Coolock Lane. Again, going westbound. The Dublin Tunnel is very busy at the exit there. The M1 all the way down to the M1M50 is a heavy queue, and traffic is building along the Swords Road in both directions, although not packed solid at this minute. It is just going to get busier. So all around that area, do expect some delays. We are experiencing a very heavy R108 at the back of the airport there, Barberstown Road, the culprit. So yeah, just be wary tonight. I think that is the best advice we can give. We do have some Shapeshifters and Billy Porter on the way after this one from Jamie Liddell, because it is just another day.

Billy Porter, finally ready. And that is, of course, with the Shapeshifters. Jamie Liddell before that with Another Day, the original mix for you here on 103.2 Dublin City FM or Live Drive. Big shout out to the messages and texters. Big shout out because we had one message saying, a voice note saying, hello, I was driving past the entrance to the Port Tunnel on the southbound. There is a truck pulled in at the moment and thank you for letting us know. Yeah, we were looking at it on the cameras there. Now, emergency services are attending an incident there by the inbound Dublin Tunnel. All lanes have been stopped at the moment as the access to the Santry Bypass, right? And Santry Bypass has then reopened again as of, what, this second? With just one lane, the left lane, at the moment, right? So there's that on going on. Then we have another incident. This is on Santry Roundabout, and at the minute it's blocking the left lane. We also have emergency services around the back of the airport there attending an industrial fire at Balbogal. And also we have multiple reports about a collision on the Retoth Road, the R125 at 9 Milestone Roundabout. So we still have that broken down lorry on the M50 southbound at Junction 5 Finglas as well. So it's not a good place to be up that neck of the woods this evening. Just looking through, very heavy volume around the north side. Coolock Lane interchange westbound is packed. Coolock Lane westbound. In fact, the M1 inbound all the way towards the tunnel, which has the incident, absolutely packed to the gills. Oscar Traynor heading towards Coolock Lane westbound, very busy as well. Swords Road to and from the tunnel building, as is the likes of the R139 westbound. It's back before Clonshock, the M1 M52 Clonshock packed. Packed indeed at the minute, as is the M1 M50 roundabout and in and outbound M1. Like I said, the M1 out around Junction 2 Dublin Airport is built up, along with queues around Barberstown Road at the R108, and traffic is building inbound around St Margaret's right now. The M50, if you're going northbound from Junction 4 Ballymun, like I said, heavy queues, heavy and slow queues as well. And if you're coming southbound, it's pretty packed all the way to Finglas. The good news is, past Finglas, the pace does pick up on that southbound M50. Northbound M50 sees delays Firhouse to Lucan. And if you are going southbound from Cherrywood, the usual queues all the way down towards Fassero. Other north side delays around closer to the city centre sees a busy inbound Church Street and half of North King Street. And outbound, I've seen it worse on the Navan Road between Cabercross and Ashtown Roundabout. South side, all the usual suspects. Chapel is a bypass. Inbound Long Mile Road, Tyrconnell Road, Kilmainham Lane and Harrington Street are all busy right now, with the main delays being around the likes of Pierce, Macken, Grand Canal Street, and also delays on Beach Road to Tom Clark Bridge, with a queue on the South Quays covering Merchants to Ushers Quays. Can't see a problem on the North Quays right now. So at 46 minutes past four, that is your traffic. It is Thursday afternoon. We've got some Prince on the way, some Simply Red, and maybe some Yaz to take us through to five.

0: There we go. Trip to the fairground with Simply Red and Prince's Little Red Corvette. Before that, we are Live Drive and we are with you through till 7 this evening. Big shout out to everybody who's been getting in touch. We do have a lot going on at the minute. Just want to remind people as well that there are some events on this evening. I know I didn't mention it earlier, should have. The Dublin Horse Show is taking place around the RDS and Carnival de Lip is taking place at Leopardstown. Now, racing has started about 4 minutes ago in the air, if you're around that area. Now, looking at traffic, I will get to the incidents in a moment because we've a lot going on. But let's start off with traffic around Tom Clark Bridge, where queuing is heavy from Beach Road. We're pretty busy on Pier Street inbound. We're back to the canal, as is Mackin Street back to Grand Canal Street, and Grand Canal Street itself back to Erne. We're also heavy on the South Quays, Merchants to Usher's Island. Now, in general, around the rest of the South Side, City Centre, there's some busy spots, but nothing out of the ordinary. If you're heading outbound, delays on the bypass at Chapel Isidore, the usual queues, and inbound, a busy Newlands Cross down to the M50 at Junction 9, and a busy inbound Long Mile Road from the Nace Road. Looking at the north side, right, we have delays around the city centre on Church Street and North King Street, both on the inbound side. But North King Street and Queen Street, the other half of North King, are moving okay. Traffic is built up past Doyle's on Cabra Road and the Navan Road, and delays on Auburn Avenue. It's also busy Phibsborough Road to Harts with the congested Riley's Bridge. Now, traffic around Whitworth Road, heavy, as is inbound Dorset Street from Eccles Street, and also outbound Granby Road to Dorset, holding volume along with the heavy queue behind that at Capel to Bolton Street. Now, Swords Road heading down towards the tunnel exit, very busy, as is inbound from Whitehall. Now, this is where it's all getting interesting. Right, there is a couple of incidents ongoing. Excuse me. We have an incident on the Santry roundabout. Right now, it is blocking the left lane. We have emergency services attending an industrial fire in Balbogle at the moment as well. And we have a broken down lorry on the M50 southbound at Junction 5 Finglas blocking the left lane. The big one is emergency services are attending a serious incident by the inbound Dublin tunnel. Now, this has been chopping and changing over the last few minutes. All lanes were then stopped as access to the Santry bypass. Then a couple of minutes later, they reopened the Santry bypass with the left lane. All cars are being sent into Coolock Lane. Okay, Santry Bypass is for HGVs only, and we will keep you up to speed. As soon as we know anything, you will know as well. I am being told that the incident on the southbound M50 has been moved over to the hard shoulder there at Junction 5 Finglas, and I'm also being told the incident on Santry Roundabout has been cleared. So we have a collision on Retoth Road at 9 Milestone Roundabout, an industrial fire at Balbogle, a broken down lorry off the road on the hard shoulder at Junction 5 Finglas, and this Dublin tunnel incident. So traffic all around the R139 westbound is back before Clonshock. The M1 M52 Clonshock is solid. The M1 inbound packed to the gills, as is the tunnel inbound, the tunnel exit outbound, and the M1 out towards Junction 2 Dublin Airport. Very busy. Delays on Oscar Traynor all the way to Coolock Lane on the westbound there. And also delays around the airport, the back of the airport. The R132 is back at the ALSA. Barberstown Road is packed on the R108. There is a busy inbound St. Margaret's. And we've had a couple of text messages as well. Heading to the Swords Road from Lusk to pick up the wife in Swords. And we usually go back through Rogenstown to the R132 at White's, and then back into Lusk to miss the R132 madness and roadworks out of Swords. And thank you for giving us that tip. And we also had a message in about, is the R132 affected off motorway up at Blake's Cross? Now, the God honest truth, we don't have a visual up there. We sort of, through detective work, kind of figured it was running okay, but that was about 20 odd minutes, half an hour ago. We are looking into it, and as soon as we know something, you will as well. So stay with us. Just finally, the M50 northbound still holding volume, Firhouse to Lucan, with a very busy couple of queues after Junction 4 Ballymun, as you would expect, and the southbound M50 busy down to Finglas Junction 5. At your traffic, this is Yaz, and actually, the only way is up.
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0: Solution with The Only Way Is Up, and thank you so much, voice noter. Just came down from Lusk, he says. Blake's Cross is actually unaffected at the moment. The R132 northbound from the motorway is actually lighter than usual, as is Junction 4. Thank you so much for letting us know. I'm sure there are a few people out there that will be very pleased to hear us. We still have 3 ongoing incidents, multiple reports in about a collision on the R125 Ratoath Road there at 9 Milestone Roundabout. Still emergency services at that industrial fire in Balbogle at the moment, and emergency services attending a very serious incident there by the inbound Dublin tunnel. Now, at the moment, we're looking at the Santry bypass reopened with the left lane. All cars are being sent onto Coolock Lane. Santry bypass at the moment is for HGVs only, and I'm just finding out this second that we've got reports of a collision on the link from the M50 northbound to the N7 outbound. As soon as I get more info, you will as well.
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Talk to Me, Zara is a new song by Swedish artist Robin featuring Zara Larsson. This bubblegum pop song is guaranteed to get you in the mood to move around and dance.

You're currently listening to She's My Religion, the new song off Willow's genre-bending album, The Thread. On the new album, Willow is able to go between R&B to jazz to pop seamlessly. You've got to give this album a listen. And finally, Shaboozey is gearing up for his new album release with his new song, Burn It Down. This country ballad is all about doing anything for the love of your life, even burning down the whole town. But keep listening and keep discovering on 103.2 Dublin City FM.

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5: Indeed it is. My name is Mark Anthony and I have another Mark on the way for you very shortly. But we're here for the traffic, so let's just go straight into things. We do have three incidents. I'll tell you about them as we get to those areas. We are looking at delays around the city centre at the moment. Inbound traffic is busy from Beach Road to Tom Clark Bridge. It's full on Pierce, Macken and Grand Canal Street. They're all packed solid, as is the South Quays on Merchants Quay up to Ushers Island. There are some delays out of the city centre, Kilmainham Lane, Harrington Street, but I've seen them worse. Looking around the other parts of the south side, Merrion Gates has a light queue. We do have a busy outbound Grand Canal approaching Ranelagh Bridge. Queuing starts actually almost as far back as Leeson Bridge, but then you're looking at a couple of lightweights to clear Portobello once you do get through Ranelagh. Davitt Road's only two lightweights at a push. I don't have a visual on Harold's Cross, so I can't update you there. We do have a busy inbound Long Mile Road from the Nace Road, and also traffic building either side of Junction 11 Talla between Spowell and Glenview roundabout. Busy also on Columbkills Way, and also delays in and out of the N7. That's where the first of our incidents is. It's affecting outbound N7, heavy volume from the M50 Junction 1 out to Junction 1A Newlands Cross, and we have a collision on the link from the M50 northbound to the N7 outbound. Also heavy inbound from Newlands. Traffic slow around the bypass of Chapel is the usual heavy self. North side delays, inbound Church Street, North King Street. Also heavy outbound on Phibsborough Road to Harts, Cabra Road and Navan Road between Cabra Cross and Ashtown roundabout. And also delays around Whitworth Road, Bolton Street and a busy Dorset. Now, we do have emergency services attending an incident on the inbound Dublin tunnel that I'm now getting information in right this second. It has been officially given the all clear. The Santry bypass has literally this moment reopened. So all the traffic that's there will hopefully start to move over the next period of time. We have a congested Swords Road, a packed Dublin tunnel exit, busy in and outbound M1 from the tunnel. Delays on Oscar Traynor go all the way up to Coolock Lane westbound, but it's getting better on Coolock Lane. But delays on the R139 westbound, back before Clonshock, M1 M50 to Clonshock, packed solid, as is the M1 M50 roundabout. Delays all around the airport and M1 there as far as Junction 2. And also a delay on the R132 at the moment back towards the Alsa, Barberstown Road, solid on the R108, and traffic going northbound from Ballymun to the M1 M50, very busy, and going southbound, very heavy, until you pass Finglas, and then it opens up southbound. Northbound is also holding heavy delays between Firhouse and Lucan, Junction 12 to 7. So the only two live incidents right now, everything else is clear, are the emergency service incidents. Excuse me, coughing again. Emergency service attending the industrial fire in Balbogle and the northbound collision on the M50 to the N7. Everything else is sorted. Right, let's get the music back on. It's Mark, like I mentioned. Mark Cohen, that is.

go for all you pretty women out there. And this is Live Drive here on 103.2 Dublin City FM. We are with you through till 7 o'clock this evening. And a big shout out to everybody who's been getting in touch, sending us text messages, which I will get to in a couple of moments. Just looking through the incidents, though, we still have two. The emergency services attending the incident on the industrial fire at Balbogle and the collision on the link from the M50 northbound to the N7 on the outbound there. Now, traffic is heavy all around Newlands Cross to and from Junction 9 in an outbound, and a heavy adjoining on ramp as well, joining that northbound queue from Red Cow up to Lucan. We do have a northbound queue that starts back at Junction 12 Firhouse, to be fair, with a busy off ramp for Junction 11 Talla, and then busy on ramps coming in off the N7 and also in off the N4. But after Firhouse to Lucan, you are moving quite well until just at Junction 4 Ballymun, where it all goes wrong. We had an earlier incident at the Dublin Tunnel which shut all lanes for a while. It has all been reopened and sorted. We are dealing with the backlog now, and everything is still packed around that area. Barberstown Road, the R132 is back at the ALSA, Junction 2 Dublin Airport, packed all the way through from the Dublin Tunnel exit, M1 all the way down, inbound as well, showing delays, as is Oscar Traynor heading up towards Coolock Lane. Congestion on the M1 M52 Clonshock and the R139 eastbound only, as far back as St. Michael's House. And delays on the southbound M50. Once you get past Finglas, you're moving all the way down to pass Cherrywood before your next delay. And Northside, other than that, is showing delays on the Swords Road in and outbound, not too packed but busy right now, as is the likes of Bolton Street, Dorset Street. In fact, Dorset's showing slow in both directions, and it's busy Phibsborough Road to Harts, with only really an inbound Church Street, with queuing back as far as North King Street and North King back to Bolton Street. The other half of North King Street is moving okay, as is Queen Street down towards the Quays, and Cabot Road and Navan Road are also holding volume, especially Navan Road between Cabot Cross and Ashtown roundabout. Southside, Beach Road to Tom Clark, Pierce Mac and Grand Canal Street inbound, all full to the brim, along with delays on the South Quays covering Merchants to Ushers Island. And if you're around the bypass at Chapelizod, we have delays from the Grey Wall and roadworks around Ballyfermot causing problems at the moment, both in and outbound, and very busy on the outbound and Cold Cut as well. And that is our traffic at the moment. Good afternoon. A very beautiful show. Everything is moving well in Dublin too. Daryl, good to hear from you, my buddy. He says, any chance of Robin S? Well, do you know what, Daryl? I did actually, there's Robin S was played earlier on not this show, but on a different show. So I have a different track. I know you're a bit of a Bob Marley fan, so I've got Bob set up to go straight away. Southbound Mark, M50, car in the right lane stopped between Junction 4 and Junction 5. Thank you for letting us know, voice noter. And we had another text coming in, and it just has this, you know, the profile picture just has this ugly mug on it. I know there's loads of you out there going, I've just texted. No, it is one of our very own, Mr. Keane Lackey. Good to hear from you, my friend. He says, guys, I'm heading down to watch the big club in Talla tonight. Mad to think that there might be somewhat of a full Talla stadium for once this season. By the way, I'm only joking. Wish us luck. Big up the DCFM team. Great to hear from you, Mr. Lackey. Hope you're doing well tonight. I thought it was Shelburne was playing tonight, but it must be Bose. Anyway, if you do want to get in touch, we'd love to hear from you. 087 179 1032. Phil wants to know, Mark, is it true that you are covering the early show tomorrow? If so, I hope you get plenty of sleep tonight. No, I'm not, I'm afraid. Pam did get that wrong. No, you'll have another surprise. Don't worry, it's somebody you know and love already. But no, I'm back tomorrow from 4. So we'll leave it at that. Right, let's get some tunes on. When we come back, we'll do all the traffic again. And I'll leave you pondering on that one.

0: we go. For those of you wanting to break free from the traffic, very apt song. In fact, I have another very apt song on the far side of the half five break. But traffic is what we're here for. Big shout out to everybody who's been getting in touch throughout the day today. We are down to one incident, okay? Which is the industrial fire in Balbogle at the moment. Now, we had a serious incident at Dublin Tunnel earlier on. Lots of incidents around Santry, M50, north and southbound. So we've got lots of volume around that area at the moment. Traffic around the back of the airport is really busy. Inbound around St. Margaret's, outbound on the R108 Barberstown Road. The R132 is full back towards the Alsa. The M1 coming down off the Dublin Tunnel exit is packed solid, as is the M1 inbound towards the tunnel, and delays out on the M1 towards Junction 2 Dublin Airport before we lose visual. It's heavy around the M1 M50 roundabout and the M1 M52 Clonshock, with the slow R139 eastbound, not the westbound, that's moving all right. And delays around Oscar Traynor heading up towards Coolock Lane. Now, we have a busy Clare Hall, but if you're heading outbound in that direction, traffic is built up in Fairview from Edges Corner. We do have an extremely busy inbound Malahide off Griffith Avenue. Again, traffic very busy inbound. In fact, both directions are around Artain and Malahide off Oscar Traynor. And traffic is slow, but moving along the Swords Road in and outbound at the minute. There are other delays north side, the likes of Bibsborough Road to Hart's Corner, Cabra Road into the Navan Road there between Cabra Cross and Ashtown Roundabout. Auburn Avenue is slow, about a third full. Similar volume around Whitworth Road and both Dorset, both in and outbound from Granby Row and to Eccles Street, all very busy right now, with Church Street holding volume on half of the back of the queue goes back before North King Street, and half of North King Street is full. So the back of the queue there is Bolton Street. Looking at the south side, lots of delays around Beach Road to Tom Clark Bridge, Pier Street, Macken Street and Grand Canal Street, very busy, as is the South Keys Merchants to the Usher's Island. I am being told on the M50 southbound, Lorcan got in first and said, Mark, southbound M50, Junction 4, which is Ballymun, to Junction 6, which is Blanche, took 13 minutes for Lorcan, but just looking at the Anthony's message, 10 minutes from the M1 just to get to Ballymun. The traffic around the roundabout is starting to clear now, but you hit it as soon as you join the M50. Thank you so much, Anthony. And Phil says hello again. Park West is fairly heaving at the moment, exiting from the roundabout Nanga Road and towards Clover Hill Road. So anybody cutting through, I'd avoid it, because there's roadworks by the train station. Phil, you're an absolute star. That's your traffic. 31 minutes past the hour. Let's get this very quick ad break out of the way. And then we've got John and Van on the far side of the break.
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4: It is indeed. 32 minutes past five. Anthony, thank you, buddy. He says halfway between Ballymun and Finglas, there's a car in the median. It is broken down, but you do not need to go around it, just to let people know. Anthony, you're a star. We're looking at a heavy southbound M50 now from the M1 M50 roundabout down to the West Link, and then the next delay starts just past Cherrywood. There are busy off-ramps at Lucan and Firhouse at the moment on that southbound side. Anthony will give us a journey time to clear the West Link. Lorcan has, I think, gone through there already by now. If you're going northbound, you're heavy from Firhouse to Lucan and then basically just approaching Junction 5 Finglas. It all goes Pete Tong and traffic is extremely slow towards Ballymun, and of course with all these earlier incidents around the tunnel, the M1, the back of the airport, it's all packed around that area. So if you have journey times for us and it's safe and legal, we would really love to hear from you, as would other drivers. 087 179 1032. Message just coming into me now. There's an incident as you join the M50 southbound from Columbkills Way at Junction 12 Firhouse. That's just happened, so we'll give you more info on the far side of these two tunes.

There we go, a little bit of Jack and of course a Diane here on 103.2 Dublin City FM. John Cougar, Mellencamp, Van the Man's Days Like This, and we are having a day like this at the moment. And thank you to so many contributors today. Phil says, from the roundabout at Park West to get by the roadworks at the train station is taking about 5 minutes at the minute, 500 metres, so it is a little bit slow. Thank you, Phil. Anthony says, 15 minutes from the M1 to get to Junction 5 Finglas at the moment, 10 minutes to get by Ballymun, and he still has a journey to go as traffic is heavy until the West Link before it does open up on the main line. And Dave has info for us as well. He's from Junction 2 to come off at Junction 4 on the M1. There is very, very busy, but moving, no stops, but it did take about 8 minutes. From what I can see, it's more of the same all the way up. Dave, you're an absolute legend. Keep them coming. 087 179 1032. We do have some incidents, okay? There is an incident as you join the M50 southbound from Columkills Way at Junction 12 Furhouse. Happened about 12 minutes ago with a broken down car also stranded in the median of the M50 southbound after Junction 4 Ballymun. And still that industrial fire. Emergency services are attending since before the show started around Bob Ogle. Looking through the volume on the M50, like we said, southbound packed to the West Link and then Cherrywood heavy down towards the M11 merge with a busy off-ramp now at Lucan. And very busy adjoining on ramp at Furhouse. Looking at off ramps on the northbound side, heavy at Furhouse and Talla, and Furhouse is the back of the queue all the way up until Lucan, and then you're on your way until Finglas, where it all slows again and traffic is built up all around the back of the airport. The M1 approaching the M1 M50 roundabout from the Dublin tunnel exit, the Junction 2 Dublin Airport holding volume, as is the R132 from the ALSA, St Margaret's, Barberstown Road, the R108, and delays around the likes of Santry exit slip inbound towards Coolock Lane. Very busy both directions on Artane and Malahide off Oscar Traynor, with an inbound Malahide off Griffith Avenue very busy, and then outbound traffic's queuing from Edges Corner up to the lights at Fairview. Now, half of East Wall Road is very busy. The queue backs up to Conway House. There is also congestion on Church Street inbound, along with North King Street inbound. The half that backs to Bolton Street. That's the back of the queue. And also Phibsborough Road through to Hearts busy, along with Cabra Road, Navan Road, and also with Southside delays around Ballyfermot and Coldcut due to roadworks. In and outbound is very slow. Traffic coming out of Houston has a queue on St John's Road from the HSQ car park, with a busy grey wall up towards the bypass at Chapelizod. Either side of the Red Cow, Junction 9 from the Nace Road through to Newlands is packed, as is Boher Catherine Tynan, and a busy Spawell roundabout to the Glenview roundabout with a congested Columkills Way. And finally, other Southside delays, as we have huge improvements, and I'm glad to be coming in with good news. Beach Road to Tom Clark Bridge is now much, much better, as is Pier Street, Macken Street and Grand Canal Street, which is always a good thing. And also delays on the South Quays do continue between Merchants and Ushers Island. Right, the Grand Canal outbound, Leeson Bridge to Ranelagh Bridge full the whole way, as is Ranelagh Bridge to Portobello Bridge all outbound, and Davitt Road, a couple of lightweights from the John Bosco Centre. Anthony has cleared Blanchardstown, Junction 6. 24 minutes it took, so there you go. Right, we do have a collision on the N31 Leopardstown Road inbound, okay? It is blocking the right lane at the lights for Burton Hall Drive. Just come in this minute. That's your traffic, 45 minutes past 5. If you're going to blame it on anybody, blame it on the boogie.

0: little bit of Craig David and Fill Me In with the Jacksons before that, Blaming Everything on the Boogie. I wish we could, but Dublin traffic is Dublin traffic. We can't blame it on anything else. Let's have a look at the traffic at the moment. But before we do, the wonderful Weston Simon has gotten in touch and given us a bit of an update, which we love to get because we don't have a visual on the outbound N4. So he is our man on the scene. And he just says, Mark, I'm just heading out to the park with the dogs. I've passed over Junction 5 on the N4. All is good. All the cars are boogieing away west nicely. Thank you, Weston Simon. You have a great walk with the dogs. And just to inform people that we do have 3 live incidents at the moment. One is a broken down car stranded in the median of the M50 southbound after Ballymun. There's also an incident as you join the M50 southbound from Columkills Way at Junction 12 Firhouse, and that industrial fire at Balbogle is still ongoing. Now, traffic on the M50 is packed solid all the way down to the West Link, and after that it does open up at least until Cherrywood, where it goes peak tongue and slows down again, going down to Fassero. Northbound M50 Firhouse to Lucan, packed solid, as is Junction 5 Finglas all the way up to the M1M50 roundabout. We are slowly seeing some improvements in volume due to these couple of incidents all around the tunnel and the M1M50 from earlier. But looking at it now, still full on St. Margaret's, still packed on the R108 Barberstown Road, the R132 from the ALSA, Junction 2 Dublin Airport coming down off the tunnel exit, the M1 all the way through to the M50 solid. Lots of volume on Swords Road approaching the exit of the tunnel there from Clonliffe via Drumcondra, and also delays in Fairview. Very busy, both directions. Inbound traffic, very heavy. Malahide off Griffith Avenue and Artane, and both directions of Malahide off Oscar Traynor is slow, with a queue going up from the Santry exit slip towards Coolock Lane, and traffic busy around Clare Hall, and the usual suspects around the rest of the city, basically. So if you do want to get in touch, we'd love to hear from you. 087 179 1032. Text, WhatsApp and voice notes straight through to JR. He passes it on to me. Let's get some Robert Palmer on the way. This one's called Addicted to Love.
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0: Addicted to Love. Robert Palmer here on Live Drive. That's taking us through to 6 o'clock, along with a wonderful message from Anthony, giving us a journey time and informing us as he passes the incident that you join with the M50 southbound from St. Colum Kills Way there, Junction 12 Firhouse. Left two lanes blocked at Colum Kills Way, left lane blocked on the entry from Firhouse. Now, Anthony has informed us his journey time on the southbound M50 was 45 minutes to get from the M1 M50 roundabout to Junction 12 Firhouse. Now, 34 minutes of that was just to clear Blanche. Okay, he does say the incident doesn't affect you on the slip if you are taking the off-ramp at Junction 12. He says it's getting onto the M50 as you come across the bridge. Now, there is a fire brigade and an ambulance there with only one lane open. Anthony, thank you for the update. If you do want to get in touch, the number is 087-179-1032. We do have other incidents, broken down car stranded in the median of the M50 southbound after Ballymun, not really affecting traffic. And looking at that industrial fire, still seeing lots of smoke coming out of Balbogle at the moment from the earlier incident. Right, that's your traffic. Let's get the ads out of the way and then we'll do a run through of the whole city.
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5: Right, we're back and we are into the final hour of today's show. It's a minute past six and I'm going to start with the M50 northbound, where we have a queue beginning around Junction 12 Firhouse, taking you up to Junction 7 Lucan. Congested off ramps at Firhouse and Talla on that northbound side, with delays between Scholarstown Road and Columkills Way either side of Junction 12 Firhouse. Also a busy Boher Catherine Tynan all the way up to the Bellgard, and both sides of the Junction 9 Red Cow M50 bridge there is busy from the Nace Road, which is backed up to the Long Mile, all the way out to Newlands, and Newlands is the back of the inbound N7Q. We heard from Weston Simon, the outbound N4. Absolutely fine, not experiencing delays, but we are experiencing heavy volume around the bypass at Chapel Lizard from the Grey Wall. Ballyfermot and Coldcut both have roadworks in the area and traffic is very busy, as is other south side volume around Leopardstown Road, and also Nutley westbound and Merrion Gates. Now, closer to the city centre, we do have a busy inbound Bridge Street, High Street, Right Turn, Bride Street and Bride Road, and traffic is built up as well on the outbound around Cuff Street, with delays on the quays being mainly on the South Quays, Merchants Quay, all the way up to Victoria Quay. Now, on the north side, traffic is building on the North Quays via Ellis and Arran Quay, but not enough to avoid, and similar with volume approaching Doyle's North Circular from Mountjoy. Busy but moving, as is the Navan Road between Cabot Cross and Ashtown Roundabout. Queuing on Church Street is all the way out to Hearts, and inbound busy on Church and North King Street, with the full Queen Street down towards the Quays. The other half, the short half of North King Street, is moving okay. Delays around the approach to the Swords Road from Bolton Street, Dorset Street and Clonliff, heavy into Drumcondra. Fairview Strand showing slow. East Wall Road, half of it is backed up at the back of the queue is Conway House. Fairview, both directions, very busy to and from Edges Corner, with the slow-moving inbound Artane and Malahide off Griffith Avenue. And if you're heading in and outbound, traffic's busy on Malahide off Oscar Traynor. From the Santry exit slip to Coolock Lane is also queuing, so lots of inbound delays up there, along with the R139 eastbound, the M1 M52 Clonshock, and delays on the M1 from the tunnel exit out to Junction 2 Dublin Airport, with more delays around the ELSA, the R132, St Margaret's and Barberstown Road. That is our traffic. This is Calvin Harris with Clementine Douglas. It's a track called Blessings. Enjoy.

Sigala with El Air coming here for love. You've come for the traffic, I'm sure. And of course, the little bit of chit chat that we have as well here on Live Drive. We've got a bit of Taylor Swift with her version of Love Story, a bit of One Direction on the way. We're going Down Under with The Crowded House and some OJs on the Love Train to take us through to 6:30. But traffic, looking at it at the moment, we've had a couple of incidents. We have multiple reports of an incident on the Green Hills Road at the moment. That's as much info as I have on it. We do have a broken down car stranded in the median of the M50 southbound after Junction 4 Ballymun, or we did have, Jonathan is just telling me, it's been cleared. Thank you, JR. Elsewhere, we do have an incident as you join the M50 southbound from St. Column Kills Way at Junction 12 Burhouse. A couple of lanes were blocked. Left lane was blocked on the entry from Burhouse, but as of a couple of minutes past six, the entry to the M50 is closed at this moment. So we'll keep you up to speed with it. We do have delays on the M50 southbound. 34 minutes, I think it took Anthony to get from the M1 M50 roundabout to pass Blanche. 45 minutes was his journey time to get to Junction 12 Burhouse, and he did get through, crossing over down a very slow Column Kills Way after that. Traffic is busy either side of Junction 12 Burhouse from the Scholarstown Road through to Killininny Road. It's busy either side of Junction 11 Talla between Spawell and Glenview roundabouts, and delays on Bower Catherine Tynan are the length of BKT all the way up to the Belgard Road. Either side of Junction 9 Red Cow is busy from the Long Mile Road through to Newlands Cross, and I believe traffic is looking good on the outbound N4. Not heard anything causing a problem, and when Weston Simon was out that way, he said everything was running smooth. We do have south side volume built up on the bypass at Chapel Izzard. Both Ballyfermot and Coldcut have roadworks, so it's busy around that area, and also busy due to roadworks is Dundrum in and outbound from Columbanus and from the Lewis stop, and delays on Merrion Gates continue along with the busy Nutley westbound. Looking at the South Keys, Merchants to Victoria Quay is slow on the north. On the South Keys, the North Keys is busy, Ellis to Arran Quay. And the main delays around the north side are a busy Church Street outbound all the way to Hearts, an improving but still queuing inbound Church Street and North King Street, and delays outbound towards the Swords Road start back as far as Clonliff, and delays mainly around East Wall Road. The back of the queue is Conway House, and if you are around Fairview, it's heavy. Heavy in both directions, as is inbound Malahide off Griffith Avenue and Artane. Also inbound Santry Exit Slip and Coolock Lane, and also busy in and outbound around Malahide off Oscar Traynor and Clare Hall due to these earlier closures of the tunnel. But anyway, we will get back to normality fairly soon. Let's get some tunes on for all you Swifties out there.

There you go. One Direction, a little bit of Taylor before that. We're going to dream it's over with Crowded House and the Love Jays. The OJs are taking the Love Train through to 6:30 here on Live Drive. So we're going old school with the next couple ones. Traffic very busy around the city at the moment. We're not losing too much volume on the M50 southbound. Well, we are a little bit around the M1 M50 roundabout. So joining the southbound M50 is about 100 metres before the queue begins. You are still looking at a half hour to clear the West Link southbound after that. It does move well, although busy off-ramp at Lucan Junction 7 and then a queue from Cherrywood down through the M11 merge. Northbound is busy from Firhouse to Lucan. And we are slowly seeing improvements around that top end, the M1 M50 roundabout, the M1 heading out bound towards the airport, around the back of the airport again now, the R132 Barberstown Road. They're back to normal volume. But looking at inbound delays, we still have a busy Santry exit slip to Coolock Lane. We still have a busy approach to the Swords Road from Clonliffe via Drumcondra, and some busy traffic behind it on Bolton and Dorset Street. East Wall Road, half of the back of the queue is back at Conway House, and delays around Fairview, both in and outbound, continue with inbound volume slow on Santry Exit Slip, Coolock Lane, Artane and Malahide off Griffith Avenue, and both in and outbound Malahide off Oscar Traynor has a small queue, but a queue nonetheless, with Coolock Lane westbound also very busy, and delays around the likes of Church Street out to Hearts. There's also a busy inbound Church Street, North King Street and North Circular between Mountjoy and Doyles and Navan Road, actually between Cabercross and Ashtown Roundabout. They're all busy right now, but none of them are packed solid. Southside, we do have delays around Ballyferm at Colcut due to the roadworks. Still have a big queue on the bypass at Chapel Izzet. Usual volume from the Grey Wall. However, further back, St John's Road is back as far as the HSQ car park. We do have a busy Dundrum, both directions, roadworks again in effect, and delays just spread out around the city other than that. Leopardstown Road, Nutley westbound, Cuff Street, Merrion Gates, they're all busy, as is either side of Firhouse Junction 12, either side of Junction 11, Talla, a busy Bower Catherine Tynan, and an improved outbound N7, only busy now on the Nace Road approaching Junction 9, Red Cow. So there you go, that's your traffic, Don. Big shout out to you. Dame Street, Thomas Street, James's Street, Inchicore, all clear. Perfect for leaving the city centre. Don, you have a safe trip home, and thank you for letting us know.

0: we go. The Love Train with, of course, that is the OJs here on 103.2 Dublin City FM. Just looking through the incidents as we hit half past six at the moment. We have had reports of a collision on Ogram Street. We do have reports of an incident on the Green Hills Road as well. And we still have that thing that's been happening all afternoon. You will have heard it all across Dublin. Emergency services attending an industrial fire at Balbogle at the moment. It's been ongoing since around 3:30 this evening. And we do have a tip for you. I did mention it earlier, but Don was getting out of the city and he suggests Dame Street, Thomas Street, James Street, Inchicore. He says it's all clear and perfect for heading out that way. And we are starting to slowly see some improvements around the city. And I do include the north side. I'll tell you all about it in a few moments.
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0: is. And we are handing over the reins to Catherine McKiernan. She will be coming up from 7 p.m. But for those fans of the 80s, I've got a few 80s tunes to take us up to 7 o'clock. You know who you are. Anyway, looking through the volume of traffic around the city, are we seeing improvements? Northbound M50, definitely. We still have volume from Ballymount up to Lucan, but by Clover Hill, it takes off with pace big time, and it seems to be the only build-up on that northbound side. However, interestingly enough, we do have a busy off-ramp for the N4 at Junction 7, Lucan. Southbound M50 approaching Ballymun, it gets busy. That heavy volume takes you to Blanche. In fact, actually a little bit closer to the West Link before it really does show a much improved southbound main line. You will pass a busy off-ramp at Lucan again, this time on the south side. And not until the M11 merge will you hit another delay. On the south side, we're still looking at busy South Quays from Merchants to Victoria Quay, but much improved around Pearson Mackin and Tom Clark Bridge. We do have queues outbound from Cuff Street. It does then open up by Kevin Street. Harrington Street, still a light delay heading out towards Leonard's Corner, and busy around Dundrum due to roadworks, as well as Ballyfermot has roadworks, but the volume has cleared through there now. Still a busy St. John's coming out of Houston, though, from the HSQ car park. North side, East Wall Road is backed up to Conway House. Fairview Strand is busy. There are still some queues on Coolock Lane, but there, no, maybe not. We're just looking through it now. It's getting better, basically. Emil's just pointing out to me. There's still volume there, but it's nowhere near as busy as it was. This is all inbound. And also inbound, busy and outbound on Mollet Hyde off Oscar Traynor, along with Artane on the inbound side holding volume. Other than that, we're busy Church Street out to Hearts, busy on Mountjoy to Doyle's and between Cabracross and Ashtown Roundabout, and traffic slow on Church Street all the way out to Hearts with some volume inbound on Church and North King Street. But there you go, that's your traffic, 34 minutes past the hour. Before we hit 80s style tunes, how about out some Phil Lynott, why not? It's Old Town.
1: The old Covent Garden. I remember only too well.

Grace Jones pulling up to the bumper. We do have a couple of spots around the city that are bumper to bumper at the moment. Definitely not the northbound M50. The only delay on the northbound M50 is the off-ramp for the N4. There is a bumper to bumper queue southbound Ballymun to pass Blanche, but then you do have an open southbound M50 at least until the M11 merge, where it does slightly slow down again. We do have a couple of incidents. An incident on the Green Hills Road, a collision on Ogram Street, and also still that industrial fire from earlier around Balbogle. But delays around the whole city, much improved. We still have congestion on the South Keys, Merchants to Victoria. We still have a busy North Keys, Ellis and Arran Quay. North side delays mostly slow on East Wall Road from Conway House, both in and outbound Swords Road. Big improvements around Fairview, Artane and Malahide off Griffith Avenue, but still busy all inbound traffic though on Coolock Lane, one of those spots. Elsewhere, Church Street inbound's busy, and also Navan Road outbound, along with a little bit of a queue from Doyle, approaching Doyle's from Mountjoy. And on the south side, we have roadworks around Ballyfermot. They're not the worst. They're not causing massive delays. Same with Dundrum, where in and outbound is busy, but not heavy. And we do have some queuing around Nutley westbound and Merrion Gates. And if you are on the Grand Canal, it's mainly outbound traffic. Leeson Bridge to Portobello busy the whole way up. And inbound, a couple of lightweights at Portobello should have you done and dusted. But that is your traffic at the moment. Let's get these tunes on. We're staying 80s style. Here's some Kim Wilde and 10cc.

0: You know, I played a load of 80s tunes there, Building Its Old Town, Grace Jones, Bumper to the Bumper, and then you've got Kim Wilde, of course, for Kids in America. We're going to break up the 80s with a bit of 70s rock, why not? Dreadlock Holiday. We're finishing out with another 80s tune, one for all you toy soldiers out there, Martika, and this is going to be my final report of the day, as we are seeing huge improvements on the M50, which is always a good sign. Northbound still got a busy off-ramp for the N4 at Junction 7, Lucan. That is your only delay. Southbound, again, a little bit of a busy off-ramp at Junction 7, Lucan. But no real hold-ups on the southbound side until you've gone through the M11 merge approaching Junction 5 Bray North. Still a little bit slow down to Fassero. The hot spots around the north side, well, Swords Road in and outbound busy, as is, let me see, Church Street inbound, along with the half-full East Wall Road. The back of the queue is Conway House, and delays on North Circular are mild, but they are there approaching Doyle's from Mountjoy. Busy on Ellis and Arran Quay. Not heavy, just busy on the North Quays. South Quays are heavy from Merchants to Victoria Quay, and there are a couple of spots like the bypass at Chapel Izzard, Dundrum with roadworks, very heavy back to Bird Avenue, and busy on the Grand Canal outbound, especially approaching Leeson, or from Leeson Bridge up to Portobello. Still have that collision on Ogram Street. The Green Hills Road one has been cleared, and that's it for another day of Live Drive. A couple of people mentioned earlier on, Pam was on morning Live Drive. She did say that I would be sitting in tomorrow. I won't be, but I'm not going to tell you who will. It'll be a nice surprise. Enjoy yourself, whatever you're getting up to. Big shout out to Jonathan Randall, Emil Quigley, the team here on Live Drive. Final words, as always, Dublin, stay safe, stay sound, and here comes Catherine.
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1: 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Having announced their global gigs right after a vocal cord surgery proves it's for the love of the game. Big applause to you. Come and support these rock legends here at Croke Park on the 30th of August. Closing off with the last gig of the summer, it's Bailey Zimmerman. The country superstar is bringing all the brown boots together with his Different Night, Same Rodeo tour. If you haven't practiced your steps already, you're running out of time. Playing the Three Olympia, August 31st. Now, that is a way to finish this year's summer. Which gigs are you going to? Let me know and message us on Instagram. I'm Meg, and that was Loving and Listening Live.

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6: Hey, Balia, Clea, Catherine McKiernan on show. Mila Falcha wrote with the on show. The Sulugum Gwiltwig Bwintanavos on law. Maris Gana, Beg Maskon, Kyol, on Aum show. August on Aumato Heart. All right, Lynn.

0: called to wrote text occur urum. 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

Talk to Me, Zara is a new song by Swedish artist Robin featuring Zara Larsson. 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

Shook y'all new a dit ron on and yuff. Inish them cut a cap at 2 feet. Catherine McKiernan on shot, a hain and nod a 3 punk a doe Dublin City FM.

Gramagot as vet lumd on ear known. Catherine McKiernan on Shaw are hanging on the tree punka do Dublin City FM. August Neil Mead och in a hoose.

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2: Hiya, I'm Megan McCreary and this is Loving and Listening Live, your go-to guide to the hottest live concerts in Dublin. Leaving the best till last, the final month of summer is throwing everything it's got at us, hit after hit. Let's kick it off slow with Joji on his Solaris Global Arena Tour. Known for consistently reinventing himself, he promises his fans a world of Joji they haven't seen before. Now speed it all up with his support from the groovy Tommy Richmond. It is going to be a $1 million concert, baby. Playing 3 Arena, August 11th. Now let's keep the groove going. Coming up next, we got The Prodigy. Bringing back their Warriors Dance experience to your doorstep with completely brand new production, along with Carl Cox and Mr. David Ram Jam Rodigan, playing Emma August 20th. Followed by No Introduction Needed, The Weeknd on his After Hours Till Dawn tour. As seen from previous tour shows, be ready for stunning visuals and big hits like Starboy, Dawn FM, and much more. Playing alongside Sir Cartier, Cash Carty, ring the bells? Yes, Playboy Carty. Both playing Croke Park, August 22nd and 23rd. I don't know about you, but I don't want to miss a single one of these gigs. I'm Meg, and that was Loving and Listening Live.

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2: Anish Tommy Lashley Treat on Show. 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
2: Hey, this is Sydney with Just Press Play. 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Let me guide you on the best that's coming to your streaming services this month. Lace up your boots. Ted Lasso is back for season 4. This season, Jason Sudeikis is taking on a new challenge, managing a second division women's football team. Throughout the course of the season, Ted and the team learn to leap before they look, taking chances they never thought they would. You can watch this on August 5th on Apple TV. Inside, the Truster scandal tells the story of the world's biggest financial crime. The film starts in the spring of 1997. 5 people brought the investment company Truster. On paper, everything appeared to be in order, but 3 months later, the scam was exposed. To find out more, you can watch this on Netflix, August 5th. We're going back to the future with the brand new season of Futurama. All the original voice cast are back for this new season. Expect to see Dr. Zoidberg, Bender, Fry, and Leela caught up in their classic sci-fi hijinks. You can watch this whole new season on Disney Plus, August 3rd. I'm Sydney, and that was Just Press Play, your guide to the best of what's coming to your streaming services this month on 103.2 Dublin City FM.
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1: 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Hello, I'm Meg, and this is Loving and Listening Live, your go-to guide to the hottest live concerts in Dublin. With summer coming to an end, let's see the closing acts together. 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Playing on the 25th of August in IMMA. 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Closing off with the last gig of the summer, it's Bailey Zimmerman. The country superstar is bringing all the brown boots together with his Different Night, Same Rodeo tour. If you haven't practiced your steps already, you're running out of time. 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Now, that is a way to finish this year's summer. Which gigs are you going to? Let me know and message us on Instagram. I'm Meg, and that was Loving and Listening Live.
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2: 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Can't keep track from the newest and best music? 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Let me show you the best new songs and albums that just came out. Let's give it a listen.

Talk to Me, Zara is a new song by Swedish artist Robin featuring Zara Larsson. This bubblegum pop song is guaranteed to get you in the mood to move around and dance.

0: You're currently listening to She's My Religion, the new song off Willow's genre-bending album, The Thread. On the new album, Willow is able to go between R&B to jazz to pop seamlessly. You've got to give this album a listen. And finally, Shaboozey is gearing up for his new album release with his new song, Burn It Down. This country ballad is all about doing anything for the love of your life, even burning down the whole town. What? 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
2: Hiya, I'm Megan McCrory and this is Loving and Listening Live, your go-to guide to the hottest live concerts in Dublin. Leaving the best till last, the final month of summer is throwing everything it's got at us, hit after hit. Let's kick it off slow with Joji on his Solaris Global Arena Tour. Known for consistently reinventing himself, he promises his fans a world of Joji they haven't seen before. Now speed it all up with his support from the groovy Tommy Richmond. It is going to be a $1 million concert, baby. Playing 3 Arena, August 11th. Now let's keep the groove going. Coming up next, we got The Prodigy. Bringing back their Warriors Dance experience to your doorstep with completely brand new production, along with Carl Cox and Mr. David Ram Jam Rodigan, playing Emma August 20th. Followed by No Introduction Needed, The Weeknd on his After Hours Till Dawn tour. As seen from previous tour shows, be ready for stunning visuals and big hits like Starboy, Dawn FM and much more. Playing alongside Sir Cartier, Cash Carty, ring the bells? Yes, Playboy Carty. Both playing Croke Park, August 22nd and 23rd. I don't know about you, but I don't want to miss a single one of these gigs. I'm Meg, and that was Loving and Listening Live.

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4: 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Yes, it's 103.2 Dublin City FM, and you're so very welcome. And if you've been tuned in, well, you've been listening to Catherine McKiernan with songs from Dermot Kennedy, Calvin Harris and Jazzy, Ed Sheeran and lots more. And now you have me, Michelle Costello, with my show Dublin Love, giving you the best easy-going love songs from around the planet. In this era, there'll be Spandau Ballet, Seal, Lionel Richie and lots more. But I'm going to start it off, actually, because I was reminded by Craig, a friend of mine, who's going to be putting on a version of Romeo and Juliet in the theatre, but this is going to be called Romeo and Julie. It's a big new version, and I want to wish him the very, very best. And this song is from Dire Straits, and this is Romeo and Juliet. Enjoy.

What a beautiful vibe, eh? Christopher Cross and Sailing from 1980, hitting the number one in the US Billboard Hot 100. Oh, yeah. Okay, the Bee Gees for you now from 1977. And it was made very famous, actually, in 1978 by Samantha Sang. She really owned it. But it was owned by the Bee Gees. It's their song. It's called Emotion. And I'm going to play that for you now here on Dublin Love. It's so

Yeah, the great groove sound from Hot Chocolate and So You Win Again. And here I stand again, the loser. Oh, well, it happens, you know. But hey, there are no losers here on Dublin Love. Oh yeah, that's cheesy, eh? But it's true. Because if you have a song you'd like to dedicate to someone you love, like, or even lust after, all you have to do is text me on 087 179 1032 and email dublinlove@dublincityfm.ie, and I will try and slip that seamlessly into the show for you. For now, I'm going to go in with Atlantic Star, and they're singing Always.

0: just like a song when we were young.
1: Oh, Adele and When We Were Young for you here on Double Love, and a request in from John to his girlfriend Nessa, and they are just chilling like villains, drinking cans of lager, eating crisps and listening to my show. Well, very good, what a blend, I like it. Well, this is for you both, and what a song. This is Marvin Gaye and Let's Get It On. You asked for it. I won't ask why. Enough said. This is for you. Maybe close the curtains, hey?

from James Taylor, How Sweet It Is to Be Loved By You, from 1975, from the album Gorilla, reaching number 5 in the top US charts. Yep. Okay, and actually that was a version that was belonged to Marvin Gaye originally. Now I'm sliding back to 1961 and another classic for you here on Dublin Love. This is Danny Williams' Moon River. Stay with me till midnight for more easy-going love songs coming your way.

He ain't just blowing smoke, he says. That's Teddy Swims. And I see that we have moved into the second half of my show, Dublin Love, with me, Michelle Costello. Thank you so much for joining me. If you're just linking in, well, you're so very welcome. Another hour or so coming your way till midnight for more easygoing love songs from around the planet. In this hour, oh yeah, there'll be songs from, what am I giving you? Beyonce, Jason Mraz, Jennifer Lopez, and lots more. So stick with me if you can. And I'm going to go in now with John Legend and All of Me.

Thin Lizzy and the song dedicated to lead singer Phil Lynott's daughter Sarah. Beautiful tribute, isn't it, to her? Okay, I'm going to go straight in. No messing here on Dublin Love with Alicia Keys and Fallin'.

Beautiful. Willie Nelson and his version of the big hit that was really huge for Elvis Presley. Others copied it as well, as did Willie. He did a great song, and that's Always On My Mind. Okay, I'm going in with perhaps a bit of a cheesiness song with Neil Diamond. The song is great. It's just become one of those anthems. It Could Only Be Sweet Caroline here on Dublin Love. Stay with me till midnight for more easygoing love songs coming your way.

kind of a groovy reggae feeling to that. That's Jason Mraz, as promised, here in Dublin Love, and I'm yours. And I'm going to straight in with a huge hit from Whitney Houston, I Will Always Love You. Stay with me till midnight for more easygoing love songs from around the planet here on Dublin Love.

Pain and love will lead you back here on Dublin Love, coming close to the bewitching midnight hour. So let's have a bit of Barry Manilow, sure, why not? And this is his dedicated song to Mandy.

The Spinners for you there, sometimes known as the Detroit Spinners. And could it be I'm falling in love? Could it be for you? Not for me anyway. Well, I love me. I think that's the good thing you should do. We should all love ourselves. Nice. Give yourself a hug there. Okay, I see the clock now and I'm really going to have to wrap this up, because coming up next is Regina with her smooth jazz here on Dublin Love. Now, I'm going to say goodbye, because I'm Michelle Costello, and thanks so much for tuning into my show, Dublin Love. I will be back next week, same time, same place, 10 till midnight on 103.2 Dublin City FM every Thursday. Now, we've moved from Friday to Thursday. I hope you're enjoying the tunes. And I'm going to play you one more to play it out. This is from Oreo Speedwagon, and this one reminds me of being a teenager, going to Bray, to Dawson's, and I fancied the fella, the bumper cars, who was giving out the discs, and he used to slip me a disc every now and then. And this was the song that used to play an awful lot on the speakers. This is Oreo Speedwagon. I'm going to keep on loving you. And all that's left to say is take care. It's been emotional.

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